0: We have also launched a fleet of more than a dozen cool vans where New Yorkers can access medical care and resources.
1: Forecasters are expecting Friday heat indices of 105 in Raleigh, North Carolina, 109 in Memphis, Tennessee, and 110 in Washington, D.C. Extreme heat is the number one weather-related killer in the U.S.
2: Fox's Tanya J. Powers in New York City. Tropical storm Douglas has formed in the Pacific, but the National Hurricane Center says it's no threat to land. President Trump traveled to North Dakota this afternoon for the opening of the Teddy Roosevelt Presidential Library.
3: After landing on the new Air Force One in North Dakota, Trump arrived by train before touring the new Theodore Roosevelt Library in Medora, a town of less than 200 people. Inside the museum, Trump signed the reauthorization to a 2020 law that pumps money into aging infrastructure in American national parks. Roosevelt helped lay the groundwork for the modern-day park system.
2: Fox's David Spunt in Medora, North Dakota. House Speaker Mike Johnson says Republicans are working on a way forward for the Save America Act. He tells Fox's Larry Cudlow. There are several options.
4: One of the ways to do it is to create a grant program to incentivize states to enact election integrity measures.
2: Senate Majority Leader John Thune has said there were not enough votes to pass it. The U.S. soccer team just underway in a World Cup knockout game against Bosnia and Herzegovina. 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
15: Hello, America. 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Our number, 877-381-3811, 877-381-3811. Here's a montage from Stu's studio on X, Democrat Socialists of America, in other words, Marxist Islamist, top leader, David Jenkins. This is David Jenkins. Cut 10, go.
16: I mean, our goal is liberation. Our goal is communism.
17: My name is David Jenkins. I'm a lifelong New Yorker, and today I am again calling on the city council to disband the NYPD's brutal, unnecessary strategic response group and directly divert its funding to any of the public services fellow New Yorkers have called for today.
16: I'm planning to run for the MPC at convention under the banner of the Libertarian Socialist Caucus. We're a diverse body of libertarian socialists, libertarian Marxists, anarchists, lefts, communists, and other schools of thought within the sort of left wing of socialist movement. I joined DSA in 2020 and found a home in the Racial Justice Working Group and the Defund NYPD campaign before getting heavily involved in tenant organizing, Red Rabbits, and eventually helping start the Flatbush branch in Brooklyn and serving on the first organizing committee as campaign coordinator.
18: As an anti-fascist and an abolitionist, and to my knowledge, the only DSA member at a counter-protest on January 6, 2021 in Washington, D.C. So I understand and have lived the stakes of impending fascism. And after years of healing and reflecting on that experience, the thing that I have brought back to my DSA organizing is the necessity for us to fire on all cylinders and to do everything all the time, all at once, and actually work together.
17: And we're not going anywhere until your goons finally start killing us for these testimonies, because that's where this is going. Remember that when you vote.
18: Between the Zoran campaign and our base building work and building trust and relationships and real socialism in our neighborhoods and communities, okay? So my coherent vision for what I would want to coordinate is through socialism is the people, not better branding. And the anti-Zionist resolution, which will help unleash the amazing outline of potential organizing plans and the immediate steps of the 100 Days campaign, all these things work together.
15: Gee, we never heard stuff like this before, have we? Never heard stuff like this before, have we? And who is this guy? What's he done? Nothing. And we've been organizing, and we're organizing, and yes, and we're organizing this group and that group, and we this and that. And so. Just imagine if the guy had to work for a living. It's easy to organize and attack and so forth and so on. The Flatbush branch in Brooklyn and the part of the Red Rabbits and the Racial Justice Working Group, and they defund the NYPD campaign. Oh, I've been involved, I got a hell of a resume. These are crackpots. They're scumbags. Now, here's a montage on Fox News Monday. New Yorkers voting for socialism. Cut 11, go.
19: New York City had a bunch of primaries last week. We saw a bunch of socialist candidates win. Did you happen to vote in those primaries?
20: I did.
19: Do you feel comfortable sharing who you voted for?
20: I vote for Brad Lander.
21: I voted pretty much down the line for those socialist candidates.
19: If you had the opportunity, would you vote for a socialist?
22: 100%.
19: Why?
22: Because it's better for the people.
23: No one even knows what socialism means, okay? No one knows what capitalism means. They're just like all buzzwords. We're talking about like real issues on the ground here. That's what Zoran is all about.
19: Where is one place where socialism has worked?
21: Yeah, I wouldn't know, but I'd like to see.
22: That really isn't my concern.
23: You know, Cuba has done pretty well, despite like all the sanctions.
19: Would you want to go live in Cuba?
23: if America would stop interfering with Cuba.
19: What is one thing you would like to see happen tomorrow to make us more socialist?
22: Everybody has health care. Everybody has free education.
0: I love the United States. I'm a true patriot. I'm staying here. I'm sticking with it, and I'm going to fight the fascists who are currently in charge of the federal government.
15: Mr. Bridger, don't we have free education already? In other words, many of us pay for us and others, but K through 12, and there's also colleges and universities that will subsidize people, but that's not even the point. They want free education, free health care, free rent, free public transportation. And that gets you what exactly, Mr. and Mrs. America? Nothing. We're dealing with causes that are the causes of mental midgets. These people even sound stupid, don't they? No level of maturity or experience or knowledge. They're not informed about anything. Crazy. Crazy. Then we have Pramila Jayapal. All these people who are first or second generation imports. And yet we used to have first or second generation migrants who really wanted to be Americans. Apparently that's not the case. They want to come to America to destroy it. We don't even talk about assimilation anymore. So a country is doomed that doesn't assimilate its migrants. And we're not only not assimilating our migrants, we're bringing in migrants who want to destroy our country. Now, that's not going to last too long, is it? And I want to thank the Supreme Court, not for that great contribution yesterday, which we spent a lot of time on, so I won't repeat myself. Here's this Pramila Jayapal, Cut 12, go.
19: I just first want to ask you to respond to what President Trump said. His quote was, "They use the word social democrat because it sounds so nice, but it's really communism you're talking about."
1: I mean, he is ridiculous, but the reason...
15: No, he's not ridiculous. He's absolutely accurate. You are a communist. They don't know whether to admit it, embrace it publicly or not. But they eventually get there, don't they? Go ahead.
1: ...is because he knows socialism is really popular. So
15: no, socialism is popular with people who have never really tried it. But people who live under it hate it. Hate it. Go ahead.
1: Turn this into communism when he knows that the ideas that social democrats are running on, that progressives are running on, universal health care,
15: well,
1: universal...
15: We'll see. You can only win in the bluest of blue areas. You can only win in the bluest of blue areas. You're not going to be able to win in general elections in states that are marginal for Democrats. That's not going to happen, I don't believe. Susan Collins has moved ahead of this guy Plattner. We'll see if that holds. I hope so. Mr. Producer, we got to get Mike Rogers back on here. We want to help him out. We also got to bring Watley in here from North Carolina. Some of these other states, see what we can do to help them out. But there's not widespread support for this in the country. Maybe in the Democrat Party, maybe in a faction of the Democrat Party, but certainly not in the country. But the problem is, there doesn't have to be widespread support. As I've mentioned many, many times, these Marxists and fascist revolutions have never been majority revolutions. Never. When you look at, for example, Cuba, basically it was Castro and about 60 guerrillas. Guerrilla fighters, and the New York Times. When you look at Lenin was brutal during the revolution and after. It's about 30-35% of the population. That's it. Same with Mao. Even the best of the revolutions, ours, had maximum 40% support of the public. So it's not the majority that's revolting. I'm just pointing this out because I think it's important. Go ahead, Mr. Producer.
1: care, making sure that people get paid higher wages. Those are
15: you don't make sure anything happens. You know who makes sure those things happen? People who run small businesses and large businesses, people who invest in capital, people who work every day, 10, 12 hours a day with their hands. They're the ones who create the jobs and the opportunities and everything else. Not sleazeballs like you. You create nothing. I'll be right back.
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0: that'll be healthy. Because this whole nationalism, populism crap, I have absolutely no support for this. I like good old constitutional conservatism. And I think the vast majority of MAGA, which is Tea Party, I think they agree. So we'll see. There's only one Donald Trump. There's only going to be one Donald Trump. And he's quite a remarkable individual. All right, Ed. Thank you, my friend. Len, Mineral Wheels, Texas, Sirius XM Satellite. Go right ahead, please.
1: Thank you, sir, for taking my call. It's an honor to speak to you.
0: Likewise.
1: And thank you, sir. I got out of the military 44 years ago, and I believe one of the questions, and when you go to buy a firearm, is have you ever been a member of the Communist Party? And I'm pretty sure that disqualifies you from both of the the prior comments, shouldn't it?
0: Is that still a question? I don't remember. We have a ton of firearms. It's been a while since I bought one. It used to be a question if you wanted to work in the civil service in the government. Who the hell knows? Probably now you're required to have spent some time in there. Thank you, my brother, for your service. We salute our armed forces, police officers, firefighters, emergency personnel, ICE, our truckers, the men and women in Israel, the men and women in Ukraine, you're kicking some ass, the men and women in Persia. We'll see you tomorrow, America.
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7: Paying respects to a former president. I'm Lisa Lacera, Fox News. President Trump at the Theodore Roosevelt Presidential Library, North Dakota, this afternoon for its grand opening.
8: It's amazing how he came about, a whole different set of lives, he said. So it's been really very inspiring. They've done a fantastic job with the museum.
7: President Trump has often mentioned an affinity with Roosevelt, who was also from New York, and he had a conversation at the library with an AI version of him, where he asked about the Panama Canal, a project built during Roosevelt's term. President Trump has talked about the U.S. regaining control of the canal to curb the influence of China. The president took the new Air Force One to North Dakota.
9: Air Force personnel spent 10 months making necessary upgrades to the jet that is painted in a new scheme, white with a red stripe and a dark blue belly.
10: They made it appropriate for a president. That means the security and all of the different bells and whistles.
9: The aircraft is only serving as Air Force One temporarily until Boeing delivers a new fleet of presidential aircraft likely in 2028.
7: Fox's Jared Halpern in Washington. The federal judge has struck down several Arkansas state laws that limited how groups can collect ballot signatures.
11: Several voting rights groups sued last year after Arkansas passed laws that restricted the way they gather signatures for ballot measures, including the League of Women Voters. And Judge Timothy Brooks ruled against seven of the new laws, including one that would require a petitioner to read the ballot title or have it read to them in the presence of a canvasser before they can sign. Another would require someone to show their ID. Judge Brooks found these new requirements violate the First Amendment and infringe on political speech.
7: Fox's Jessica Rosenthal, and we're just about to start the second half in Santa Clara, California. The U.S. leads Bosnia and Herzegovina 1-0 in World Cup round of 32 knockout game. 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
1: 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Our number, 877-381-3811, 877-381-3811. I wanted to get through a little bit more, highlight a few things on this on power issue. I hope you're enjoying it. Look, I'm here, you're out there, I can't be certain. But I think it's certainly important to give it a shot, right? First thing I have to do, Mr. Producer, found out where I left off here. It's not essential. But one of the things I found, I start to talk about here, is this issue of virtue. Because you can hear the left. The left wants you to believe that what they're for is virtuous. Here we are. That's very dangerous. Montesquieu, one of the great Enlightenment philosophers who certainly influenced our constitutional period, separation of powers, was most widely read and cited philosopher during America's constitutional period. He's referred to directly in the Federalist Papers multiple times. And in his really quite incredible book, The Spirit of the Laws, Montesquieu explained that democracy and aristocracy are not free states by their nature. Political liberty is found only in moderate governments. But it is not always in moderate states. It is present only when power is not abused, but it has eternally been observed that any man who has power is led to abuse it. He continues until he finds limits. Ready? Who would have thought it, he writes. Even virtue has need of limits. So that one cannot abuse power, power must be checked. Let me repeat that. So one does not abuse power, power must check power by the arrangement of things. Power must check power by the arrangement of things. That one sentence explains your Constitution. That's why it's not a democracy. That's why it's not an autocracy. It is a representative constitutional republic. He said a constitution could be such that no one will be constrained to do the things the law does not oblige him to do or be kept from doing the things the law permits him to do. Now, hundreds of years later, British Christian theologian and scholar, brilliant man, author C.S. Lewis, underscored Montesquieu's point about the abuse of power disguised as virtue. Lewis famously wrote the following, "Of all tyrannies, a tyranny exercised for the good of its victims may be the most oppressive. It may be better to live under the robber barons than under omnipotent moral busybodies. The robber barons, their cruelty may sometimes sleep. Their cupidity may at some point be satiated. But those who torment us for our own good will torment us without end. For they do it so with the approval of their own conscience. They may be more likely to go to heaven, yet at the same time likelier to make a hell on earth. Their very kindness stings with intolerable insult. To be cured, quote-unquote, against one's will, and cured of states, which we may not regard as disease, is to be put on a level of those who have not yet reached the age of reason, or those who never will, to be classed with infants, imbeciles, and domestic animals." Does that not define, does C.S. Lewis not define Mondami and all these other commie pinkos? And Montesquieu further warned that should the distinct nature of these various branches of government dissolve one into the other, you will not have anything but tyranny any longer. So much in life orbits around this word, this idea, this belief of power. Most of the discussion, to the extent it exists at all in an honest or coherent fashion, is in the form of generalities, sloganeering, demagoguery, and the like, used by politicians, media, ideologues, and academicians to manipulate, confound, and deceive. In which case, power is used to control thought and discussion and language. What I'm seeking to provoke is a better comprehension of what is meant by power, its impact on the individual and mankind generally, to stimulate a broader examination and dialogue about its applications. I hope you read the book. Again, I'm not out here pawning books. These are so far discounted, it's pennies on the dollar. But if you take the time to read American Marxism and On Power, doesn't matter which order you read them in, American Marxism is the second longest book I've ever written. On Power is the shortest book I've ever written. And yet both are power-packed, I think, with knowledge and, I hope, wisdom. You will have a comprehension of what is swirling around you right now in this country like you've never had before. Like you've never had before. Far beyond surface level. Far beyond surface level. I want to get into something else that's a little heavy. I've been wanting to do this for a while. It's been on my desk. If you saw my house, we don't even have enough bookshelves. And we go into Home Goods and buy some of these bookshelf things. But I got books stacked everywhere. And before I got married and I had a wife that set me straight, she does. She's something else. Very lucky. Used to spread my books out on the dinner table. Remember that, Mr. Producer? Packed, stacked up on the floor. And so that's how I do my research. Now I have basically two offices. One on what I call the basement, she calls the den, and then one on the first floor. And I go between them when I'm writing a book because there's books in both places just stacked up, and I gather more information, but I gather mostly from original writings. I'm not really interested in other sorts of things. It's why I have the Ayatollah Khomeini's Mein Kampf right here on the desk, Islamic Government. And I'll read some of this to you one day soon. But I wanted to tell you why, historically, the Persian people and the Jewish people have a bond of sorts. I want to tell you why. And you don't have to be Persian or Jewish or anything, I think, to find this interesting, because this is ancient history. From 559 to 529 BC. It's a long time ago. And in the most influential figures of ancient history from the National Geographic, it was actually quite a wonderful magazine, this particular one. Like many ancient rulers, the Persian conqueror Cyrus the Great, and he was the emperor from 590 to 529, so a fairly long period of time, almost 40 years. He's also known as Cyrus II. He was born of royalty. On the death of his father, Cyrus ruled the Achaemenid dynasty and expanded his ancestral realm into a mighty empire. He triumphed not just through conquest, but also by showing singular tolerance and mercy to those he defeated. This was a very, very unique warrior. A brilliant military strategist, Cyrus vanquished the king of the Medes, then integrated all the Iranian tribes, whose skill at fighting on horseback gave his army great mobility. His triumph over Lydia and Asia Minor near the Aegean Sea filled his treasury with that country's tremendous wealth. After conquering those lands, then the lands surrounding Mesopotamia, Cyrus closed in on Babylon. Disgruntled over imposed forced labor and the demotion of their city's patron deity, Marduk, Babylonians turned against their king and saw no reason to oppose Cyrus. Nope. Cyrus was known to spare those who yielded to him. In 1539 BC, they opened their gates to the Persians, who entered the city in peace amidst joy and jubilation, according to an inscription touting Cyrus's triumph. The benevolent nature of Cyrus's reign took many forms. He placated the formerly powerful Medes by involving them in government. He adopted habits of dress and ornamentation from the Elamites. Across his conquered lands, he returned images of gods that had been seized in battle and hoarded in Babylon. And in Babylon itself, he publicly worshipped the city's revered Marduk. Cyrus's most renowned act of mercy, ready for this, was to free the captive Jews. When Nebuchadnezzar had forced into exile in Babylon, Cyrus allowed them to return to their promised land, to Jerusalem. After the Babylonians destroyed the first temple and forced them out, the Jews praised the Persian emperor in scripture as a savior to whom God gave power over other kingdoms so that he would restore them to Jerusalem and allow them to rebuild their temple. Cyrus the Great died around 529 BC while campaigning against defiant nomadic tribes around the Caspian Sea. But one measure of his greatness was the esteem in which he was held in later years by the Greeks, despite the bitter wars they waged against the Persian successors. More than 150 years after Cyrus's death, the Greek author Xenophon memorialized the ruler in his work. He said he honored his subjects and cared for them as if they were his own children. He wrote, "And they, on their part, revered Cyrus as a father." Those words served as an inspiration for at least one of America's founding fathers. Thomas Jefferson owned not one but two copies of this book. Equally high praise for Cyrus's legacy is found in modern times at the United Nations headquarters and so forth. But he not only helped the Jews and freed them to return to their homeland, the Holy Land, but he assisted them in the early days of beginning the building of the Second Temple. Cyrus the Great was truly a great emperor, a Persian emperor. And this is one of the reasons that there is this bond and there's a connection. And you can see it as Persians all over the world, and particularly those who are stuck in the concentration camp, thanks to the Iranian Nazi Islamist regime. They talk about Netanyahu, the great Jew. That's what they call him. Netanyahu, the great Jew. And Netanyahu has an affinity for these people too. And now you know more than I bet you ever knew before, Mr. Producer. Isn't that amazing? I'll be right back.
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2: 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But listen anyway. They know they're probably wrong. 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

0: Islam is the
1: only of the major faiths that combine faith with governance. In Sharia law. You won't find that in the Torah. You won't find it in the Bible generally, the New Testament. Many have noticed that. Many. When you're familiar with Alexis de Tocqueville and his two books, really two volumes, one book on democracy in America, he points out how Islam is wholly unfit for the American system, or most democratic systems, because it's obviously the imposition of a fundamentalist religious ideology onto a political system. Now, in his book, I won't read a whole lot to you because we've given you a lot so far today, and we'll do this another day. Islamic Government, which has been called the Ayatollah's Mein Kampf. He was a big adherent of Hitler and Lenin and Mao. Excuse me, and Marx. And in this, he explains in terms of Islam, Sharia, and politics, need for executive agencies, methods of great profit, need for continued implementation of laws, truth of Islamic laws in finance and defense, blood money, penalties for blood money, the how to form a government and hadith, distinction from other political systems, that the rulers must be immersed in Islamic law, talks about what jurisprudence is about, subjective law, nascent rules, sublime goals, qualities of a ruler, the rule of jurisprudence. It's very intimate, very, very exacting. It's also blood-curdling, when I'll get into this another day. It goes on in exquisite detail. Purging religious centers, that is, those who are nonconformists. Reforming those who claim holiness but don't really embrace it. Eliminating traces of intellectual and moral colonialist aggression. This is where his brutality really kicks in. Long-range resistance. And much, much more. Extraordinary detail. The difference between Christianity in this form of Islam and Judaism in this is that our laws and our beliefs do not provide comprehensive and detailed governing principles.
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0: Fox News, I'm Carmen Roberts. The heat is on. More than 65 million people across 20 states could see temperatures top 100 degrees this week.
5: Forecasters are expecting Friday heat indices of 105 in Raleigh, North Carolina, 109 in Memphis, Tennessee, and 110 in Washington, D.C. Extreme heat is the number one weather-related killer in the U.S.
0: Fox's Tanya J. Powers. President Trump helped open the Theodore Roosevelt Presidential Library today in Medora, North Dakota, calling it appropriate as the U.S. celebrates his 250th birthday.
6: His chest swelled with American optimism, confidence, enthusiasm, pride. His heart beat with an unyielding sense of America's destiny.
7: Roosevelt, a New York native, credited his rise to the presidency on his time living in North Dakota.
0: Fox's Jared Halperin, America's listening to Fox News.
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1: 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I'm telling you, this is fantastic. Their products, their choices. This is a real opportunity. A real opportunity. And try it for 101 nights. Are you kidding me? They put it all on the line. All right. Let's keep going, shall we? Birthright citizenship. You know more about that than anybody on the face of the earth. But let's hear what the Speaker of the House had to say about this, Mike Johnson. He's a good man. By the way, he's also a constitutional lawyer who was a lawyer, a litigator in the conservative legal community for many years. Cut one, go.
2: I do think that this has been grossly abused in recent years, okay? And that is the case that was being made by the plaintiffs in the case, and we're very sympathetic to that because it is a serious problem. We have it's become a tourism, birthing tourism, they call it, you know, a trend where people will just come and you just come onto the soil and have your child and then they're able to avail themselves of the welfare state and everything else. It's been abused. It's one of those things that was intended to serve a noble, important purpose and has been thwarted and overused and abused. And so I'm sure that we'll continue to look at that. I mean, I'm sure the conclusion from this opinion is going to be that you got to have amend the Constitution to fix that. As we all know, it's a big challenge to amend the Constitution. It's only happened 27 times in our whole nation's history, and the reason is because you got to have 2/3 of the both chambers of Congress and 3/4 of the states to ratify. It's usually at least a many years long process and very complicated. We'll see. I'm sure there's going to be lots of discussion about that. I will say I'm very disappointed in that outcome. I think it subjects the country to serious challenges going forward, and we'll have to deal with it as a Congress.
1: Mm-hmm. It'd be difficult to deal with. I can tell you that right now. They constitutionalize this. You hear people making stupid comments. Let's amend the Constitution. Okay. As long as you have Democrats in the House and Senate, you're not going to get 2/3 votes of the House or the Senate, plus the Rhino Republicans, to do anything. As for a statute, the statute can't change the core fact now that this has been constitutionalized. Statutes don't change the Constitution, as you well know. So we'll see what what can be done on the periphery, on the fringe, but the heart of it is the heart of it. Hassan Piker is a lowlife. He's a Jew hater. He is a terror supporter. He is a supporter of these Islamist Marxist movements. He was born in the United States. He is a birthright baby, or was, brought to Turkey, where he was radicalized and then brought back to the United States. And he's just a little example of what's going to happen and is happening to our country with this nonsense. And here he is on this issue as well. Cut five, go.
3: This is such an insane and fundamentally un-American concept.
1: I really get sick and tired of Islamist commies who tell us what is un-American. Don't you? They hate America. They hate our Constitution. This is what I always talk about. Yet now they're going to wave around the 14th Amendment, the ruling by Roberts and his ilk on the court, wave it around as some great victory, when in fact their whole goal is to burn down the entire constitutional construct of the country. Go ahead.
3: I cannot begin to explain this to you, okay? Ellis Island.
1: You know what? Shut up. I don't even want to hear your stupid voice. You make me sick to my stomach. Mm-hmm. I don't know. By now, you probably saw this hearing. Mike Lawler. I like Mike Lawler a lot. You don't have to agree with him on everything, but I agree with him on a lot. He's just a good guy. He's in a marginally blue Democrat district. We have to carry districts like his in New York and other places, or we can't win. But he's a smart guy. He's a principled guy. He's a fighter. And there he is. They're on this committee. They have the Gorman family there, among others. And you have this lowlife, Jayapal. This is our fourth hearing on the subject of these families and what took place here. We could be focused on other things like, you know, health care and food. And there's the poor woman sitting there, and you probably saw this on Fox and elsewhere. They lost their beautiful daughter. She was shot in the head. She literally ran for 40 feet while this animal chased her and executed her. And she's saying, what could she have said in the 40 feet, calling out to her mommy, calling out to her daddy, calling out for help, knowing that she was going to be gunned down? Can you imagine, ladies and gentlemen, can you imagine this happening to your family? Can you imagine going through this nightmare every damn second of every day without your baby anymore? The inhumanity of the Democrats. They don't want to talk about it. It's the fourth time. We're not going to talk about this. And by the way, one of the things that's never been said about this birthright crap and these open borders, the inhumanity that has involved in all these years with hundreds of thousands of missing children and women sold into sex slavery. Cut seven, go, Mike Lawler.
4: So while some of my colleagues may not want to hear the truth, the same outrage you feel about Renee Good and Alex Pretty,
5: Mr. Chairman,
4: should feel about Sheridan Gorman and Lincoln
1: Riley. So stop right here. So this is Jayapal trying to shut him down. She's the head of the commie wing of the Democrat, but they call themselves progressive. That's commie. You hear progressive, it's commie. And then Raskin, whose father was a big-time Stalinist and started the Institute for Policy Studies. Go ahead and Google it. Go ahead and Google it. These are two big-time commies. Two big-time commies. Go ahead.
4: Every angel family in this country.
6: I do feel that outrage.
4: You do not.
6: Do you?
4: Because if you did, you would not support sanctuary
6: jurisdiction. Do you feel the outrage about Alex Pretty and Renee Good?
4: You should be ashamed of yourself.
6: You don't belong in this committee. You should get the hell out of here. You don't understand the rules of the committee. You don't understand the Constitution.
7: You're a disgrace.
6: Full of it.
7: Mr. Raskin.
4: You're an absolute disgrace supporting sanctuary policies.
6: Say one word about Alex Pretty and Renee Good.
4: I did. I wrote a whole New York Times op-ed about it. You should be absolutely ashamed. Sanctuary policies that resulted in their daughter's death.
7: The committee will be in order.
5: Mr. Chairman, I just want to say we will not.
1: Shut up. Shut up, you jackass. Mm-hmm. Your victim's family members testifying on sanctuary policies. she's whining about. This is the fourth hearing. Go ahead on that one. Cut eight, please. Go.
5: Unfortunately, this hearing is it's the fourth time in this committee that we've had a hearing on sanctuary cities. The fourth time. And there's many other things that we could be doing other than this. I would have loved to have had some hearings on the unconstitutionality of the president's executive order on eliminating birthright citizenship. This is something that the Supreme Court just ruled today in a 6-3 majority.
1: So why would you need a hearing, genius? Go ahead.
5: Constitutional. And yet this
1: okay,
5: was
1: understand. Understand, Jessica Gorman, the mom of Sheridan Gorman, who was executed by this animal, is sitting there with her husband and her other daughter, her younger daughter, as are other individuals whose children were murdered due to sanctuary city policies in blue cities and states. And she's listening to this woman complain. This is our fourth hearing. Go ahead.
5: That caused so much fear and trauma across the country. We could have been discussing that.
1: Well, here's the response from Jessica Gorman. This poor mother is going through unimaginable hell. Cut nine, go.
8: And in what world does the child who spent her life making sure no one was lonely die terrified and alone on a pier in Chicago? In what world does the girl who saw everyone become invisible to the people in power responsible for protecting her? This cannot be explained away, and it cannot be buried beneath a list of unrelated issues that you all paraded before us. Thanks for telling me without telling me that, you know, you're here, but you don't want to be. This is the fourth time you had angel families. Thanks for telling me you don't care. This cannot be buried under your slogans, your statistics, or excuses, and this just can't stand.
1: You feel the agony, you share it, don't you? You tear up just listening to this poor mother. This family's been destroyed. All over the country this takes place. All over the country. And the Democrats are nominating and electing in their primaries communists, Islamists with ties to Hamas, individuals who are talking about destroying the state of Israel, individuals who are talking about 9/11 as a good thing, our country. The Democrat Party is nominating these people. They're going to be serving in your United States Congress. We have got to inform ourselves. That's why I spent an hour and a half at the beginning of this program. We've got to be the beacons here. We've got to help talk to our family and friends and acquaintances. If we don't push back, it's over. This is our country. We can't rely on other people to do all of our talking and battling on these things. We have to do it. Now, you and I, right here, we help strengthen and give birth to the Tea Party movement. You and I, right here, help give birth to, with Mark Meckler and the folks, the Convention of States movement. You and I right here, after the early primaries in 2016, we all pulled together when we got behind our president now, Donald Trump, and we fought for him. We fought against the lawfare they were using and the impeachments they were using to try and destroy him. And you and I, and certainly he and others, we were involved in his reelection. And we're going to have to defend him again because they're coming after him, and we'll do what we have to do. But you and I are uniquely positioned. Not the internet, not the podcasters. They can pat themselves on their ass all they want. Right here, conservative talk radio. You and I are the ones who are positioned to do something about this. And by God, we will. I'll be right back.
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If you missed out on gold in 2020, if you missed the rally 2025, it's not too late, but it's going to be late at some point. Gold is sitting about 20% off its all-time highs earlier this year, so you can buy it at a discount effectively. Now, the trajectory is up, as you can expect. The debt that's grown over decades is massive. The interest rate is bigger than the defense budget. You see, the Democrats are electing Leninists, Stalinists, Trotskyites, Maoists. It's getting worse, not better. The fundamentals that drove gold over 5,000 an ounce are still very strong. It's a limited commodity. You can't just print it. And many central banks all over the world are buying record quantities of gold. They're hoarding it. They're diversifying away from national currencies, even the dollar. 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

0: from Stu Studio on X. Democratic Socialists of America, stop using that phrase. We will use it to identify them, but then we will use the correct nomenclature. The Marxist Islamists who seek to destroy our country. Have you noticed how young the people are who they're electing? Not in all cases, but the vast majority. 29 years old, an immigrant from Africa, or you got an immigrant from somewhere in the Middle East, or you got an immigrant from China. Crazy, isn't it? I wonder why it's happening. Well, ladies and gentlemen, it's not by happenstance. It's not a coincidence. It's a plot. It's a strategy. It's playing out right before your eyes. And you know what Hakeem Jeffries and Chuck Schumer are doing about it? They're embracing it. They're cowards. They hope they can survive. They'll be gobbled up too.
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5: A tribute to a former president. I'm Lisa Lucera, Fox News. President Trump was in North Dakota this afternoon to open the presidential center of a predecessor he has said he admires.
6: President Trump helped to open the Theodore Roosevelt Presidential Library in Medora, North Dakota. The president says honoring TR is appropriate the week America celebrates its 250th birthday.
7: His chest swelled with American optimism, confidence, enthusiasm, pride. His heart beat with an unyielding sense of America's destiny.
6: The newest presidential museum opens to visitors Saturday, coinciding with July 4th celebrations. Roosevelt, a New York native, credited his rise to the presidency on his time living in North Dakota.
5: Fox's Jared Halpern in Washington. After his tour of the library, the president delivered remarks at the dedication ceremony, touching on control of the Panama Canal, saying the U.S. should not have turned it back over to Panama.
7: All they did is make tremendous amounts of money for years and years. How stupid was that? And now China is trying to take over the Panama Canal, and we're not going to let that happen.
5: China and Panama have denied that China controls the canal. President Roosevelt was the force behind the construction of the Panama Canal. Heat warnings in effect from the Midwest to the Northeast in Washington, D.C. is expected to be over 100 at least through Friday.
8: We're going to add about 6 to 7 more degrees to our heat indices by not just tomorrow, but especially on Friday, as temperatures and feels like temperatures soar to about 112 degrees.
5: Fox Weather's Michael Estime in Washington. New York City has opened hundreds of cooling centers. Extreme heat is the number one weather-related killer in the U.S. America is listening to Fox News.
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17: 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Then at 2, we're live from Cape Coral as the tallest American flag in all of Florida is officially raised. 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
17: A day at Vanderbilt Beach fixes a lot, but not everything. That's where we come in. 92.5 Fox News. Right all along.
20: He's here. He's here. 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
0: Hello, America. 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Our number, 877-381-3811, 877-381-3811. Here's a montage from Studio on X, Democrat Socialists of America, in other words, Marxist Islamist, top leader, David Jenkins. This is David Jenkins. Cut 10, go.
1: I mean, our goal is liberation. Our goal is communism.
21: My name is David Jenkins. I'm a lifelong New Yorker, and today I am again calling on the city council to disband the NYPD's brutal, unnecessary strategic response group and directly divert its funding to any of the public services fellow New Yorkers have called for today.
1: I'm planning to run for the MPC at convention under the banner of the Libertarian Socialist Caucus. We're a diverse body of libertarian socialists, libertarian Marxists, anarchists, left communists, and other schools of thought within the sort of left wing of the socialist movement. I joined DSA in 2020 and found a home in the Racial Justice Working Group and the Defund NYPD campaign before getting heavily involved in tenant organizing, Red Rabbits, and eventually helping start the Flatbush branch in Brooklyn and serving on the first organizing committee as campaign coordinator.
22: As an anti-fascist and an abolitionist, and to my knowledge, the only DSA member at a counter-protest on January 6, 2021 in Washington, D.C. So I understand and have lived the stakes of impending fascism. And after years of healing and reflecting on that experience, the thing that I have brought back to my DSA organizing is the necessity for us to fire on all cylinders and to do everything all the time, all at once, and actually work together.
21: And we're not going anywhere until your goons finally start killing us for these testimonies, because that's where this is going. Remember that when you vote.
22: Between the Zoran campaign and our base building work and building trust and relationships and real socialism in our neighborhoods and communities, okay? So my coherent vision for what I would want to coordinate is through socialism is the people, not better branding. And the anti-Zionist resolution, which will help unleash the amazing outline of potential organizing plans and the immediate steps of the 100 Days campaign, all these things work together.
0: Gee, we never heard stuff like this before, have we? Never heard stuff like this before, have we? And who is this guy? What's he done? Nothing. And we've been organizing, and we're organizing, and yes, and we're organizing this group and that group, and we this and that. And just imagine if the guy had to work for a living. It's easy to organize and attack and so forth and so on. The Flatbush branch in Brooklyn and the part of the Red Rabbits and the Racial Justice Working Group and the Defund the NYPD campaign. Oh, I've been involved. I got a hell of a resume. These are crackpots. They're scumbags. Now, here's a montage on Fox News Monday. New Yorkers voting for socialism. Cut 11. Go.
23: New York City had a bunch of primaries last week. We saw a bunch of socialist candidates win. Did you happen to vote in those primaries?
24: I did.
23: Do you feel comfortable sharing who you voted for?
24: I vote for Brad Lander.
25: I voted pretty much down the line for those socialist candidates.
23: If you had the opportunity, would you vote for a socialist?
26: 100%.
23: Why?
26: Because it's better for the people.
27: No one even knows what socialism means, okay? No one knows what capitalism means. They're just like all buzzwords. We're talking about like real issues on the ground here. That's what Zoran is all about.
23: Where is one place where socialism has worked?
25: Yeah, I wouldn't know, but I'd like to see.
26: That really isn't my concern.
27: You know, Cuba has done pretty well despite like all the sanctions.
23: Would you want to go live in Cuba?
27: If America would stop interfering with Cuba.
23: What is one thing you would like to see happen tomorrow to make us more socialist?
26: Everybody has health care. Everybody has free education.
24: I love the United States. I'm a true patriot. I'm staying here. I'm sticking with it, and I'm going to fight the fascists who are currently in charge of the federal government.
0: Mr. Bridger, don't we have free education already? In other words, many of us pay for us and others, but K through 12, and there's also colleges and universities that will subsidize people, but that's not even the point. They want free education, free health care, free rent, free public transportation. And that gets you what exactly, Mr. and Mrs. America? Nothing. We're dealing with causes that are the causes of mental midgets. These people even sound stupid, don't they? no level of maturity or experience or knowledge. They're not informed about anything. Crazy. Crazy. And then we have Pramila Jayapal. All these people who are first or second generation imports. And yet we used to have first or second generation migrants who really wanted to be Americans. Apparently that's not the case. They want to come to America to destroy it. We don't even talk about assimilation anymore. So a country is doomed that doesn't assimilate its migrants. And we're not only not assimilating our migrants, we're bringing in migrants who want to destroy our country. Now, that's not going to last too long, is it? And I want to thank the Supreme Court, not for that great contribution yesterday, which we spent a lot of time on, so I won't repeat myself. Here's this Pramila Jayapal, Cut 12, go.
2: I just first want to ask you to respond to what President Trump said. His quote was, they use the word social democrat because it sounds so nice, but it's really communism you're talking about.
3: I mean, he is ridiculous, but the reason...
0: No, he's not ridiculous. He's absolutely accurate. You are a communist. They don't know whether to admit it, embrace it publicly or not. But they eventually get there, don't they? Go ahead.
3: Communism is because he knows socialism is really popular. So
0: no, socialism is popular with people who have never really tried it. The people who live under it hate it. Hate it. Go ahead.
3: Turn this into communism when he knows that the ideas that social democrats are running on, that progressives are running on, universal health care,
0: well,
3: universal...
0: We'll see. You can only win in the bluest of blue areas. You can only win in the bluest of blue areas. You're not going to be able to win in general elections. In states that are marginal for Democrats. That's not going to happen, I don't believe. Susan Collins has moved ahead of this guy Plattner. We'll see if that holds. I hope so. Mr. Producer, we got to get Mike Rogers back on here. We want to help him out. We also got to bring Watley in here from North Carolina. Some of these other states, see what we can do to help them out. But, there's not widespread support for this in the country. Maybe in the Democrat Party, maybe in a faction of the Democrat Party, but certainly not in the country. But the problem is, there doesn't have to be widespread support. As I've mentioned many, many times, these Marxists and fascist revolutions have never been majority revolutions. Never. When you look at, for example, Cuba... Basically, it was Castro and about 60 guerrillas, guerrilla fighters, and the New York Times. When you look at Lenin was brutal during the revolution and after, about 30-35% of the population, that's it. Same with Mao. Even the best of the revolutions, ours, had maximum 40% support of the public. So it's not the majority that's revolting. I'm just pointing this out because I think it's important. Go ahead, Mr. Producer.
3: Healthcare, making sure that people get paid higher wages. Those are
0: you don't make sure anything happens. You know who makes sure those things happen? People who run small businesses and large businesses, people who invest in capital, people who work every day, 10, 12 hours a day with their hands. They're the ones who create the jobs and the opportunities and everything else. Not sleazeballs like you. You create nothing. I'll be right back.
4: 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THC.
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0: It's an honor to have Clint Romachet on the program. He's a Medal of Honor recipient. That is a big deal to me. He's ambassador for Pure Talk and America's Warrior Partnership. And I want to get into all that in a moment. But Clint, it's an honor to have you. If you don't mind, tell us what you received the Medal of Honor for. I know you don't necessarily want to tell people, but we are very interested.
1: Well, Mark, I really appreciate you having me on today. You know, I'm always a little, I always feel awkward talking about the actions that day because, you know, as people sit here and say, oh, man, you did such heroic things, I look at the term hero is for those that didn't come home. I was a warrior, and I got to serve with, you know, at the time, 50 other amazing warriors, and we find ourselves in Afghanistan in 09. We're at a place called Combat Outpost Keating that, you know, if you look up defensible positions, it's kind of the opposite definition of that. And on October 3rd, 2009, at starting about 06 in the morning, we got hit by a Taliban force of about 300 fighters. Right off the bat, things just went bad to worse, you know. Right away, we lose Kevin Thompson up at the border pit. Then we lose Joshua Kirk, and we lose Scusa. And all of this is happening within the first 10, 15 minutes of contact. And, you know, that day was one of those days where I don't remember much about being scared for myself or any of that. It was, I had a couple of simple rules taking guys overseas. That was my third combat deployment. You know, and I always told them, like, we're all going over, but we're all not coming back. And as I was talking about that, I meant alive, but I just couldn't imagine returning back home and seeing a Gold Star, you know, family member and telling them I couldn't bring their loved one back. Because the tactic at the time, if the Taliban could get the body of an American soldier, that was a huge thing. And at one point, we were isolated and cut off from about eight guys. So the mission, you know, for us at that point was not just to survive, but to make sure that when we survived this ordeal, that we brought everybody home. So was able to, with the help of five amazing men, asked for a group of volunteers, went out, led a counterattack, recaptured our ammo supply point, shut the front gate that had been breached, pushed the enemy out of the outpost, and eventually recovered the seven fallen guys that day. And unfortunately, one that was very seriously injured was Stephen Mace, who passed away from his injuries later that evening after that 15-hour firefight.
0: I'm really sorry. I'm sure you relive that over and over and over again. But I think they'd all be proud of you, Clint, what you're doing right now and what you've been doing. And you clearly deserve the medal. And really, you receive it for yourself and for all these other heroes. But you deserved it very, very much. You know, Pure Talk is one of our great, great sponsors for a very long period of time. I'm a big fan. It was founded by a vet. They're very veteran-oriented, Americanism and patriotism-oriented. One of the great, you know, mobile phone service companies. And the founder, I say, is like David against three Goliaths. He just decided he would start this company, take them on, so people can actually get an affordable, fair monthly rate for their service. And their patriotism extends into America's Warrior Partnership. Please explain your relationship to all this and what Pure Talk is doing.
1: You know, I guess I'll start with talking a little bit about America Warrior Partnership. 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As we like to say, we're not a suicide prevention program. I think you can see what the VA has done throwing hundreds of millions of dollars at, you know, suicide prevention. What we look at is lowering suicide is going to be the outcome of doing great work. And it is, again, going back to provide hopefulness to those veterans by empowering them, letting them take ownership, plugging them back in with their local communities, the local veteran service organizations that, you know, I always say the best way to solve problems is at the lowest level. Like, they know exactly what they need, and every veteran is unique in whatever they're facing. The vast majority of veterans are doing incredibly well, and I think we kind of highlight too much of the woe is me kind of mentality that we think, you know, every veteran is broken, but that's truly not the case. There are veterans out there that do need that help, and that's where AWP steps in, is by, like I said, empowering those communities, directing them to resources that are out there. We advocate for those veterans when they hit the stumbling blocks. We educate them. We love to collaborate with other, you know, we basically said there's no one perfect way to do something, but there are great nonprofits out there that specialize in it. And not one's going to be able to do everything, but if you're collaborating and connecting with all of them, you can figure out kind of that 1v1 approach for what veterans are facing. And then that's where, you know, as you talked about, Peer Talk comes in. Veteran values right there. The leadership of the company is veteran based. They understand what it means that when you tell someone you're going to do something, you do it. You use it by your actions, not your words. You show it. And so they've been stepping up time and time again. And right now with America's 250th coming up, they're targeting to raise $250,000 for America's Warrior Partnership. Again, a great company that sits there and provides reasonable, affordable phones, 100% U.S.-based customer service, not farming it out overseas, to really put their money where their mouth is, to show that they're a company of doers and not takers.
0: And they're going to match up to $250,000, as you point out, when customers sort of up their bill a little bit. Say it's $38, and they say, all right, I'm going to throw in 50 cents, $38.50. Pure Talk says, all right, I'll match that 50 cents. If you throw in $10, they'll match the $10 all the way up to $250,000. And I just want to talk a little bit more about where this goes. The disproportionate number of vets are homeless versus the rest of the population. And you also raise an important point, which is, look, vets get stereotyped too often and too much. You know, they're mentally ill, they're this, they're that. That's not the case. They have a population within the population who are suffering from various maladies, just like the general population. But there's more suffering in certain cases as a result of what they've been through, and that's what you're trying to address. So there's a disproportionate amount of homelessness among vets, is there not? Rich, are we there?
1: Yeah. I think we might have got disconnected for just a
0: second. There we go. We got you back. We got you now, Clint. I was just saying there's a disproportionate amount of homelessness among vets, isn't there? That's what I've read.
1: You know, we've seen the increase of homelessness in the veteran population versus the kind of average American. The suicide rate, obviously, is higher among the veteran community. You know, early death by disease, you know, there's a lot of contributing factors. As we take the approach, though, it's, we got to know that there's almost 16 million veterans out there in the U.S. right now. And I think the VA is connected with maybe 9 million of them. We need to know all of them because each and every one is different. Each and every one is unique. And what we've noticed through America Warrior Partnership and the incredible program that they partnered up with Pure Talk with the Deeds Not Words. You know, it's that early intervention that makes a world of difference. We've had veterans that have came in that, you know, have missed a car payment because of that. Now they're losing a job, and because they're losing their job, they're losing their house. To be able to step in early to help them with the car payment.
0: All right, don't hang up. Hold on. We got to take a hard break. Don't leave us. We'll be right back with Clint Romeshek. 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
3: Fox News, I'm Ted Linder. The first heat wave of the summer of 2026 gripping the central and eastern part of the U.S. ahead of the 4th of July holiday weekend. New Jersey Governor Mikey Sherrill.
4: This is not the type of heat wave we've seen in a while. This, I think the last time was about 14 years ago. This is extreme, extreme heat.
3: More than 65 million people across 20 states are forecast to reach temperatures of 100 degrees this week. And President Trump and Interior Secretary Doug Burgum attended the dedication of the Theodore Roosevelt Presidential Library Wednesday. Fox's David Spunt.
5: Inside the museum, Trump signed the reauthorization to a 2020 law that pumps money into aging infrastructure in American national parks.
3: All living presidents have been invited to the 4th of July opening ceremony, the president taking his inaugural ride to North Dakota on the new plane serving as Air Force One. America's listening to Fox News.
6: While you're taking your kids to the school bus in the rain, we're drenching a highly sophisticated train heating and cooling unit with 5 inches of water an hour. 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
0: Clint Romesha is a Medal of Honor recipient, ambassador for Pure Talk and America's Warrior Partnership. I wanted to dig a little bit further into this with you. The mental health issues, they seem to be the toughest to tackle, Clint, and since you're working this really every day, what do you see?
1: You know, a lot of it goes to, or from what I've seen, you know, there's so many contributing factors to it. Part of it, I think, does go to, for the last, you know, decade plus, we've really kind of harped on, we've made Veterans Field just absolutely broken where there's no hopefulness going forward. And we've got to change that narrative, and that's partially on the veterans, the 70-plus percent that are doing very well, to get out there and share their stories. Look, you know, I got out of the Army in 2011. I didn't know what I was doing. My transition was scary, just like everybody else's. I hadn't received the medal yet, and I came working oil fields in North Dakota because my thought process was, you know, I think we owe our veterans so much, but on a personal level, I don't think I should be given anything other than the opportunity to prove myself. Mm-hmm. And I think if we can embrace that, we can't keep living in the past. Our military service and what we've been through will always be a part of us. But if we're not looking forward to tomorrow, what can we do, as I like to say, to improve our foxhole? And I think a lot of veterans in that mental health aspect hit those walls. They're looking for something. They reach out for something. And, you know, sometimes the VA can be a battle of attrition. Sometimes it's, you know, you're disconnected from the guys you were with, for guys and gals you served with on deployment. So I can tell you to this day, still what Raz's feet smell like. I'd lived that close to that guy and we'd built such a big bond. And then all of a sudden you find yourself, when you transition out, hundreds, if not thousands of miles away from those guys that you live with day in and day out for so long. But it's reestablishing that that's one chapter of your life. And we as veterans need to embrace that. Yep. We have done something that we'll never forget, but that can't be forever who we are, nor should we feel entitled to just be given any and everything. We have to still go earn it and prove it to ourselves.
0: Mm-hmm. Very beautifully put. Well, I want to thank you for your service. I want to thank you for what you're doing for others, what you did for others, and what they did with you when you were in battle. And Clint Romache, and God bless you very, very much, my friend. Thanks for all you're doing.
1: Well, thank you very much for having me, Mark. And to your listeners out there, any of the veterans, if you guys need anything, you're always going to have a battle buddy to have your back. You never did anything alone while you're in the service, and you're never going to do anything alone after the service. Please reach out.
0: You're very special. Thanks a lot, Clint Romache. 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And what an honor to speak to Clint Romache, the Medal of Honor recipient, an ambassador for Pure Talk and America's Warrior Partnership. I hope you'll act tonight, ladies and gentlemen. Pound 250, say Mark Levin, switch over. You're going to save a ton of money. You're going to get all kinds of free service. And you're going to be working with a company you're going to be proud of. There's not enough of those, are there? No. Let's take some calls. We are loaded. Charlie, Sunnyvale, California, the great KSFO. Charlie, what street are you on, Sunnyvale? We spent a little while in Sunnyvale.
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0: Is Stan's Donut still around?
12: A couple years ago, I thought, yeah, I think so.
0: Well, if you ever get over there, and I recommend it strongly, I've never had a better donut than it stands. Still, at my age, give them my best. Well, if you go over there, maybe they'll give you a free donut. I don't know. Go right ahead.
12: I sure will. All right. Here's my idea. I hope you will support our Birthright Citizen.
0: By the way, Waxwing Avenue is where we were for a little while. Little road, Waxwing Avenue. Go right ahead. So, right off, the hell is it called? Lawrenceville or Lawrence, whatever it is. Anyway, go ahead.
12: Lawrence Expressway, yeah. Yeah. President Trump is making bilateral trade agreements with every country around the world. Why not include a provision dealing with jurisdiction of children born in the United States? For example, an agreement with Mexico would say, for the purpose of determining citizenship, we both agree, Mexico and U.S., that Mexico will have exclusive legal jurisdiction in determining the citizenship of that child, and vice versa. If U.S. parents have a child in Mexico, we both agree as a bilateral international agreement that the U.S. will have exclusive
0: jurisdiction. But if I'm the parent, I like the idea. It's very, very thoughtful. But if I'm the parent, what do I say? Excuse me. What's the Constitution say according to the Supreme Court?
12: Well, international agreements.
0: No. They don't trump the Constitution. If I'm the parent, I have an individual right now under the 14th Amendment. Even if I'm the illegal, this is how absurd it is, the illegal alien parent. Say, excuse me, I had my child in America. They're an American citizen. So says the Supreme Court of the United States. But we have an agreement with Mexico. Okay, it's null and void in her case because she says no.
12: No, but we're making an agreement that jurisdiction is no longer in the United States. We do this on other legal matters.
0: But we don't have a Supreme Court ruling like this, okay? What I'm trying to tell you is they took the 14th Amendment. They said that that baby is an American citizen. Period.
12: But you understand what I'm saying?
0: So there's no statutory way out of this. There's no international agreement a way out of this. There's no way out of this.
12: But let me give one counter.
0: I'm doing my best, but you don't want to accept it. But go ahead.
12: Okay, the only reason why, I mean, it is custom. The reason why foreign diplomats have immunity, not everybody at the embassy has the same immunity, is because of international agreements. There's nothing in the 14th Amendment that says diplomats have.
0: Isn't that weird? It's very weird, and yet the court has made that exception. Now, why did they make that exception?
12: Because of international.
0: Because they wanted to.
12: Okay.
0: In fact, this is one of the arguments I made. How can we have any exceptions the way they're doing this? Well, we can and we will. You're exactly right.
12: Thank you for taking my call.
0: Charlie, I'm sorry. Don't be mad at me. I'm furious about the whole damn thing, be honest with you. All right, you take care. Charlie's a smart dude there. Let's go to JD, Las Vegas, Nevada, our great affiliate, KDWN. JD, I thought you're busy hawking your book all over Fox or something. What are you doing?
13: Yeah, I got to monitor my doppelganger. Yeah. Mark, first, before I say anything, your interview with Clint, God bless you, God bless him. And I've been neglectful, and I'm going to go to Pure Talk. I want to thank Clint for everything that he has done. He is truly a great American.
0: And wasn't he incredible there in the interview? Just incredible.
13: This shows how good our military is, how smart and how they do things correctly all the time.
0: You're right.
13: In regard to this birthright Roberts crap, mm-hmm. I cannot believe I'm 81 years old, Mark. I've followed politics since 1956, Eisenhower's reelection. Mm-hmm. It's a love of mine. I don't understand. Since the Cold War, after the Second World War, no FBI director, no CIA director, no president, senator, or congressman have realized the inherent danger of having, as Schweitzer in his book said, 1.4 Chinese birthright citizens since 1997.
0: Mm-hmm.
13: Probably a million Mexicans. Who knows if only 10 or 15 Muslim terrorists are in this country through that. That they did not see the danger. And, you know, I've been saying this locally to my friends and on talk radio locally. These people can come back to the United States after 18 years of indoctrination of communism. They can go to Harvard, Yale. They can go to...
0: They can run for Congress. They can run for the Senate. They can serve in the FBI. They can serve in the CIA. They can serve in Department of Homeland Security. They are American citizens. And this is one of the things that Alito slammed. He said that this majority, that Roberts, is creating a dire national security issue for this country, and he was 100% correct. 100% correct. Don't get mad at me. I've got a hard break. Great call, Las Vegas. Thank you, brother. We'll be right back.
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People of Israel, our friends, are under attack like never before. 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He started Christians United for Israel, and they have a meeting, I believe it begins this Sunday, in Washington, where thousands of pastors and activists in the evangelical movement meet to address this very issue. 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

0: 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It's all tax deductible. All right, I'm sure when the left takes control, they'll change all that at some point. Only donations to commie organizations. Let's keep rolling, shall we? Yes, we can. Ed, Corona, California, Sirius XM satellite. How are you, Ed?
1: I'm doing great, Mark. Thank you for taking my call here. I got a couple of quick things. I want to get to Fetterman, but before I get to that, as these so-called moderate Democrats, I can't believe that they're hiding under rocks. Pretty soon, these Marxists, they have to know that these Marxists know where they're at. They're going to slither under that rock, and they're going to take them out.
0: Yep.
1: And I can't believe that they don't see that. Which brings me to Fetterman. I wish he was well-spoken, and I wish he talked with a little bit more fire in his belly to bring some of these guys out from under the rock.
0: Just remember, he's got a handicap as a result of a horrible stroke that almost took his life. He may go independent. He may run as an independent. I think he's doing all he can. I really do. I think the Quislings are people like Josh Shapiro in Pennsylvania and some of these others. They are pathetic. Yeah. Absolutely pathetic. All right, what else, Ed?
1: They're so afraid. Well, that was my point. It just, you know, we're going to need the, I agree with you, the Republicans and the conservatives, we're going to do our part. But, boy, we are going to need some help from some of these Democrats.
0: Let me also tell you this. The Republican primary, I think you're going to see a pretty significant competition there. Of course, J.D. wants to be president. I don't know if Marco does or not, quite frankly. Be nice if he did, but we want a robust primary. I do. You never know. Ted Cruz looks like he might be interested. Maybe Ron DeSantis is interested. Maybe Youngkin's interested. I don't doubt that Haley might want to jump in. I'm not saying I oppose or support all these people. I'm just saying that'll be healthy. Because this whole nationalism, populism crap, I have absolutely no support for this. I like good old constitutional conservatism. And I think the vast majority of MAGA, which is Tea Party, I think they agree. So we'll see. There's only one Donald Trump. There's only going to be one Donald Trump. And he's quite a remarkable individual. All right, Ed. Thank you, my friend. Len, Mineral Wheels, Texas, Sirius XM satellite. Go right ahead, please.
2: Thank you, sir, for taking my call. It's an honor to speak to you.
0: Likewise.
2: And thank you, sir. I got out of the military 44 years ago, and I believe one of the questions, and when you go to buy a firearm, is have you ever been a member of the Communist Party? And I'm pretty sure that disqualifies you from both of the, the prior comments. Shouldn't it?
0: Is that still a question? I don't remember. We have a ton of firearms. It's been a while since I bought

0: It used to be a question if you wanted to work in the civil service in the government. Who the hell knows? Probably now you're required to have spent some time in there. Thank you, my brother, for your service. We salute our armed forces, police officers, firefighters, emergency personnel, ICE, our truckers, the men and women in Israel, the men and women in Ukraine, you're kicking some ass, the men and women in Persia. We'll see you tomorrow, America. God bless.
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10: A presidential trip to North Dakota. I'm Lisa LaSera, Fox News. President Trump traveled to the small town of Medora, North Dakota, for the opening of the Theodore Roosevelt Presidential Library.
11: On the steps of the Burning Hills, we dedicate a living monument to a legend, a statesman, a soldier, frontiersman, and a true American hero.
10: President Trump has said he felt an affinity for Roosevelt as a fellow New Yorker. Roosevelt spent time in Medora after the death of him on the same day of his mother and wife, and said he would not have been elected president if it wasn't for his time there. Tens of millions of people in the Midwest and Northeast dealing with record-breaking temperatures, and forecasters warn it could last through most of the holiday weekend. New Jersey Governor Mikey Sherrill with some advice.
12: If you're going out, drink water. 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Be smart.
10: In New York City, where a heat emergency has been declared, hundreds of cooling centers have been opened. Heat indexes of 105 expected Friday in Raleigh, North Carolina, and 109 in Memphis. Parts of Europe also dealing with unusually warm weather. In France, more than 1,000 people have died due to the heat. Team USA advances at the World Cup.
13: The United States is moving on to the round of 16 at the FIFA World Cup.
14: To the deflection, Balligan scores! First to react to the deflection, he'll do the LeBron celebration. It's 1-0 U.S.
13: Courtesy of Fox, Flo Balogun scoring for the U.S. in the 45th minute against Bosnia and Herzegovina. The U.S. took a 1-0 lead into the half, but in the second half, Balogun was sent off with a red card after stepping on the ankle of a Bosnian player. But shorthanded, playing 10 on 11, the Americans got a cushion on a free kick from Malik Tillman in the 82nd minute. They win it 2-0 to advance.
10: Fox's Tony Genualdo, Team USA will play Belgium Monday night in Seattle. 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
23: So in recent years, the radical left has waged an all-out campaign to erase the very concept of biological sex and replace it with a militant transgender ideology. Female athletes have been forced onto the front lines, and men claiming to be girls have stolen more than 3,500 victories. That's a lot. And invaded more than 11,000 competitions designed for women.
24: This is a 6-3 decision. On Title IX, it really isn't. It's much more lopsided. The justices were effectively 8-1 on Title IX, deciding that Title IX allowed for states to to make these decisions based on biological sex. And the court looked at the history and concluded that Title IX let schools keep girl sports for biological girls.

0: is not a speech that goes by where the president does not talk about transgender athletes. This is clearly a big win for him today.
1: Yeah, Kara, rarely does a day go by here at the White House when the president doesn't rail against the participation of transgendered female athletes in girls and women's sports. The president really leaning in to this national debate. He feels this is a winning issue for him politically, and this is a win for him. The White House, in fact, has already taken to social media, posting, in their words, quote, "From now on, women's sports will only."

0: seen a number of athletes, women athletes in particular, who are born female and present as female, sort of villainize some of the people who are like the plaintiffs in this case.
1: Yeah.
0: And Fallon was talking earlier about a demonstration at the court and hearing a cheer from biologically female athletes who compete as women, feeling like they are victorious in this moment. That feeling of victory can very easily bleed over into the sort of ostracizing that the majority is talking about. I find it notable that they go out of their way to say, we're reaching this result on legal grounds, but make no mistake, the people who are living their lives as trans women and trans men, they deserve your respect. Their desire to play sports and compete on the playing field is genuine. That strikes me. That sticks with me.
2: What you just heard right there is the transition from tolerance to acceptance to dominance. It starts with, don't beat me up because I'm different. It ends with, bow before me and suck my toes. That's the process. That's the arc of this narrative, of this very important performative art that we must all participate in. You will bow before it. This is when you see these women activists who will have a podcast or they'll be interviewing somebody and they'll ask a man, would you date a trans woman? So a dude that's acts like a woman, presents as a woman, as they like to say, would you do that? And if they say no, then the hive swarms and they try to drive them out of public office, public life. And when you're a singer, actor, you know, this sort of thing, if they destroy your public image, they destroy your career, your ability to earn money. And so these people are all so scared. This is why so many singers, actors take up leftist causes, because there's no real downside to it. We don't punish them. We don't try to destroy them. We don't then follow it up with 15 headlines. Is Ben Affleck a woman hater? You know, like the media will do and like the left will do. It's all so gross. It's all so vulgar. This whole process, the greatest nation in the history of the earth, and we're arguing over whether the sky is blue. It's just ridiculous. It's so wasteful. It's so tedious. It's the fatigue of the left. From the foolish people in the ghetto walking into restaurants in different places and screaming and hollering at people and filming it and world starring it, to trying to transition the entire workplace, to destroying public education. People are tired. They're fatigued by it. And it ruins people's moods. It destroys friendships. Because there are a lot of people who think, well, if I will just be co-opted into that way of thinking, then this won't, if I let them brainwash me, then I'll be liked and I'll advance. And then you have people who, for whom truth is truth. No, I don't care what you do in your bedroom, but no, your son's not playing against my daughter, even if he thinks he's a girl too. We're not doing that. It's just not going to happen. There's an interesting thing happening. President Trump is turning his attention toward November, very discreetly, very subtly, and not a moment too soon, may I say. I will remind you that before he was a president, people think of Donald Trump as a businessman. Donald Trump's greatest skill is he's a showman. He gets the show. Barnum and Bailey, Ringling Brothers Circus. He gets the show, the production. You know, it's why Dana White loves him. It's why people like that love him. Hitchcock would have loved him. People who put on big festivals would love him. He understands how to move people's emotions and tie them to the cause. It's an amazing thing. Billy Graham understood that. He was a great evangelist, but he also understood this idea. So President Trump is now back out on the road where he needs to be. We're not winning November over Iran. I'm going to tell you that. I know there are some people who have a fetish for war in Iran. That's not how we win middle America. That's not how we get the votes to stay in office and keep the president from spending 2 years fighting impeachments, which is what will happen if Iran drags on. But the people who love war cannot understand that. They either personally profit from it financially, or it makes up for their own insecurities, or it validates their career in what they've done to that point. But the president has now turned his attention on middle America and getting out into the communities. He's in North Dakota today. This is where he needs to be. This is how he won three
1: really
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0: Coming up in the next hour, we speak to Pastor Tony Spell of the Life Tabernacle Church in Baton Rouge. Why? Why do we do that? I have a theory, a theorem, a mantra that I live by. When people are being attacked in public, most people run from them. I try to be a firefighter at that moment and run to them. I try to give them a warm embrace. Tell them, hey, might seem like the whole world's against you. You're still a child of God. And I'm not going to run from you. I am not afraid of being criticized. I've been criticized. I'm not afraid of being lied about. I'm not afraid of having stories told on me. I'm not afraid of people claiming that I'm out to make money or get fame or get clickbait or whatever other reason. They miserable people are miserable. And I don't participate in their misery. I didn't sign up for that. So this pastor out of Baton Rouge says he had enough. The neighbor was taunting him, and he went across there and said, you're not going to rape my wife and my children. And this punk, this 20-year-old punk, swung at him, and he didn't start the fight, but he finished it. And it's just as simple as that. And they're talking about it like this is a 6-year-old kid. He's 20 years old. He's in his physical prime. My oldest son is 20. My youngest is 19. I wouldn't think of trying to fight them. They're stronger and fitter, better cardio than I have at 55. They're 20-year-old that's taunting the pastor all day needs to be ready to back it up. But there's more to this story. And that is, I'm tired and I want to change. I'm not just tired of it. I want this country to change and I'm willing to do what I can to make it change. I'm tired of our traditional values being thrown out, not by the left, but by you. You know good and well that if somebody is standing across the street from your house and saying, I'm going to rape your wife the minute you leave and your kids, you're not going to say, well, it would be assault for me to walk across the street and confront you. I grew up in a little town of Orange, Texas, southeast Texas, right on the Louisiana border. And there wasn't a household that I knew of that if you stood across the street and said those things to the father of that house, he would not whip your ass. And that's what we need more of. Not less, more. Oh, my God, Michael. Why are you having the pastor on? Are you condoning violence? Absolutely. Absolutely. I think we need more, not less. But I don't mean the violence of thugs. We got enough of that already. We got a situation in Houston. Three young black men. Well, one under 18, one 22, one 30. A 79-year-old veteran goes into Walgreens to the ATM. I did not know this, but apparently a lot of people go to the ATM at Walgreens because they don't charge ATM fees. I wasn't aware of that. I learned it today. 79-year-old veteran, 3 o'clock in the afternoon, he goes during the day and into the store because he feels like he's safer doing that. He's walking out of the store. The dude beats the snot out of him, leaves him face down, bloody, takes his money. We have now found those three people who did that. I would like to see violence imposed upon them. I would like to see them put in harsh conditions. It happened in Texas, in Houston, in Pearland, actually, which is a bedroom community south of Houston, which used to be nice. Now it's turned into the ghetto. But anyway, I'd like to see them sent to Angola, the old Angola of literature. I mean, no air conditioning, busting rocks, wearing a zebra suit with an officer that looks like a Canadian Mountie on a horse riding by and ridiculing them. I don't feel sorry for those people. You breached the peace. That old man will never forget what you did to him. He will not feel safe when there's a knock in the night. He will not feel safe going into a grocery store or a convenience store. He will not feel safe every time he walks out. He was made to feel less a man because he's 79 and couldn't defend himself. He had to submit to your violence. He had to hope it was over soon and that he wouldn't die. He had to deal with the fact that this might be his last minute on earth, face down, an anonymous old man, knowing they'd have to come and scoop him up, people that didn't know him, and go, boy, that's unfortunate, isn't it? Or maybe they wouldn't. Maybe they'd just stand back and film it and post it to the internet. You created that situation. You're not a victim. I don't want your fat mama coming on TV. That's racism. That's a slavery. Carmelo was just trying to be a good boy. He wasn't trying to hurt nobody. I'm done with it. I want violence brought on them boys. I hope when they're arrested, they're roughed up. I do. I hope they're thrown into jail with a bunch of other monsters just like them, but a lot worse than them. I hope they're sent to prison for the rest of their lives. Death penalty, Michael. No, save the death penalty for capital murder cases. There's a reason for that. But guess what? You know what other violence I want? I want other people to see that situation and come up on it and stop it and beat them to death. Oh, Michael. Well, if this old man had died, nobody'd be clutching pearls over that. So, yeah, you want to know my opinion of Pastor Tony Spell? But, Michael, he used a slur on an undercover camera during a conversation at 4:30 in the morning, sitting around out in the grass with his friends. He made a reference to the punk across the street who was taunting his wife. A gay reference. He did. Okay. I'm fine. How about you? You bothered? No, but a lot of people. Who's a lot of people? Do you know anybody to be bothered? Go find me the person that's bothered by him saying that. Do you know gay people call other people gay as a slur? Yeah. Doug Stanhope does a bit. And he says, you know, if you do this, that's gay. And then he'll go, just be clear, I like homosexuals. But when I say it's gay, that's like saying something's retarded. Don't get offended for somebody you know who is. Yeah. We've got to take back our country. Common sense. This isn't hard, folks.
1: Michael, do I have a story for you? My brother-in-law murdered two Native Americans.
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2: Fox News, I'm Sue Guzman. President Trump helping to open the Theodore Roosevelt Presidential Library today in Medora, North Dakota, as the United States celebrates its 250th anniversary.
7: His chest swelled with American optimism, confidence, enthusiasm, pride. His heart beat with an unyielding sense of America's destiny.
8: Roosevelt, a New York native, credited his rise to the presidency on his time living in North Dakota.
2: Fox's Jared Halpern, sizzling temps set to scorch a wide swath of the country in the days ahead. Millions of Americans in 20 states under a life-threatening heat dome could send temps soaring into the triple digits.
9: Forecasters are expecting Friday heat indices of 105 in Raleigh, North Carolina, 109 in Memphis, Tennessee, and 110 in Washington, D.C. Extreme heat is the number one weather-related killer in the U.S.
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0: spent some time on air with my friend Buck Sexton earlier today. Clay Travis is on vacation in Hawaii, so it's just Buck this week. And he asked me a question about the Texas, the Senate race in Texas. And I shared a little bit about it that I will share with you now, assuming you didn't get to hear that. There is, you probably saw last night in Colorado, you have the, I think she's a very pretty woman. She's of Ethiopian descent, who is a Democrat socialist. Some people get very upset when I say Democrat socialist, because they, I think they think that the term Democrat is icing on the cake and helping the, you must tie Democrat to socialist for a couple of reasons. First of all, they call themselves Democrat socialists. Their organization is the DSA, the Democrat Socialists of America. Those two terms must be stuck together with super glue, and we must never allow them to be separated. Do not fret that we are calling the socialists Democrat socialists. If you think that is softening the sharp edge of socialism, perhaps it is. But the flip side of that is I don't say Democratic socialists. I say Democrat socialists. That is socialists who are Democrats. And I want those two to always be the same, because that's what they are. Because all the Democrats are socialists. It's just where on the continuum they are. They all want government control in one form or another of industry and your personal life. In fact, I have some problems with some Republicans who call themselves conservatives, but are desperately, desperately hoping, just as a Democrat would, to somehow tell you what time to go to bed, whether you need to wear a helmet or a seatbelt, what foods you can eat. We've got an element. There is an element of Republican elected officials who have a God complex, or at least a parent complex, who want to control, who want to regulate. And I'll tell you how it happens. The way it comes, it's a mommy issue. And I know some women get upset when I say this. It's not insulting. I think mommyhood is the core of America. I do. I believe that. I'm married to a woman who's the best mother to our kids you could ever hope for, and that's why our kids are balanced and wonderful and happy and respectful. And I love her with all my heart. But there are, you will see it out there, a lot of women who are scared. They're scared of everything. They're nervous over everything. They're worried over everything. It's the basis of helicoptering. It's the basis of parenting that mothers the kid to death. It's the type of parenting that doesn't allow a kid to grow up, doesn't allow him to get some dirt under his nails, doesn't allow him to ride his bike beyond the fears. Pedophiles are everywhere. Their kid can't go anywhere because everybody wants to hump their kid. And so the result is their kid is staying inside, screaming out for his mom to bring him another grilled cheese sandwich and a Coke, and getting fat and lazy and sloppy and weak. That's the reality. And gaming. And mommy doesn't mind, because at least that way he's not out in the cold, cruel world. And that kid doesn't learn how to deal with the cold, cruel world in the way that we did. You need to scuff your knee. You need to break a bone. You need to build a ramp that you ride your bike over, and the ramp collapses and you hurt yourself and you knock a tooth out. Yes, if that upsets you to hear, then you're probably a person who follows that mindset. That's no way to raise a young adult, and that's what you should look as a child as. A child is a pre-adult. They're not a baby. They've got to grow strong. Well, not the girls. The girls, too. I'm not saying every young lady should grow up to be Sophie Cunningham. We should be so lucky. But they should be learning to defend themselves. They should not view themselves as weak. They should be strong. They should be self-confident. Because a strong, self-confident woman enters into a marriage in a much healthier place. Ramon asked me to talk about riding bikes and jumping ramps more. You know, I wonder how many kids today have a bicycle that they actually ride. It's not, you know, sitting with what my wife calls buju, with that combination of the stuff that in the garage that when you clean out, it's like dead bugs and moth, you know, spider webs and all that. Yeah, that stuff. But there was something healthy. Now, I grew up out in the country, and it is true that it was a whole lot safer. And, you know, everybody kept an eye on everybody. You know, it was a mile to get to the kids that were going to come to my house to play football. You have to ride over and ride back and all that. But the lessons you learn interacting with other kids on your bicycle, I think those are important life lessons for me today. And I'm reminded of the Brian Regan story.
1: One of our activities was making bike ramps out in the street, because that's where all the cars are. You put a cement block out in the middle of the road, you angle a piece of wood up to it, and the object was for one kid to get on his bike, ride as fast as he could, and see how high he could go. And that's as far as we planned. It wasn't until the first kid was like flipping in the air. What happens now? We don't know. He'd hit a mailbox. We had a bunch of 9-year-old paramedics running up. We didn't know what to do. Get up there. Get some leaves. You do what you can. Hey, that was the easy part. The hard part was being the kid that got sent in first to calm mom down before you dragged in the actual banged up brother. You'd have to be the point man, you know? Go tell mom. No. It's your turn. So you'd have to run in. Hey, mom. Okay. Everything's fine. You know, she bought that. Yeah. Everything's fine. I just want to run in at full speed and, you know, say hi. Okay. So, you know, Kevin. Okay, of course. Okay. Well, you know how, like, his right arm, usually it bends. Usually it would bend like that. Okay, it's not bending like that right now. And it's no big deal because we already looked at it, but we were thinking, since you said that you had to go get milk later anyway, so we were thinking since you have to go anyway, then we were all thinking if you just might want to take him to the hospital. And if you get peanut butter, get smooth.
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12: Right. All along.

witnessing right now the most serious threat to everything you hold dear in America that we have seen in internal politics. You are seeing the rise of socialism on a level that we have never experienced in American history. Now, historians might say, but Michael, what about the FDR era? That would be the correct analysis. The Great Depression was occasioned by horrible monetary policy, not a breakdown in our economy. The economy was actually on the rebound for almost a complete year when the Great Depression was accelerated by bad policy. But yes, you had a lot of people out of work. When people are desperate, they're less principled. They're more prone to be prey to bad ideas, simple fixes. Look, if you've been around an addict in your life, you know that once that addict hits rock bottom and they come out of it, for most addicts, part of recovery is talking about how low they fell and why they fell. It's almost as if they're going, hey, I duped all of y'all. I want you to understand what I was doing, partly in hopes that you won't allow them to do it again. I mean, that's real. I mean, those are real tough conversations. Once you understand that a lot of people you know, some of whom are Republicans, can be duped into supporting bad candidates making big promises if they begin suffering. Because at that moment, they become less about, I believe in capitalism. Socialism is terrible. Socialism stifles innovation. Socialism creates a situation where a few control the many, but keep promising them more. Socialism destroys. So everybody believes that. Until they lose their job, until they sense that they're not keeping up with the Joneses, inflation's too high. Oh, capitalism doesn't work. My friend I went to high school with makes more money than I do. Oh, capitalism doesn't work. The system is fair. It's open. It's honest. It's not equal. It's not equal. Guess what? If we have a beauty contest and 10 of us line up, there's only going to be one winner. The other nine are going to go, you cheated. It's not fair. I want to be the prettiest. I want to be the most handsome. I want to be the richest. It's never going to happen. These are natural, very natural human emotions. I don't care how fair the system. I don't care how just. I don't care how wonderful the results. You can have the purest political system that you and I agree on. Let's say we find every area of agreement. You're still going to have the case that a single man is going to go into a bar and he's going to see a really pretty girl and he's going to decide he wants to go out on a date with her. And another fellow is going to come to the same conclusion and maybe another one. And they're all three going to make their pitch. And ain't but one at most going home with her. And the others are not going to say, I just really didn't have good game tonight. Or, he's really more handsome than me. Or, he's her type and I'm not. No, what are they going to say? They're going to make every excuse known to man. Oh, she's a fill in the blank. She's a bad person. She's a bad person because she didn't pick me. This is an analogy.

0: men wooing women, the process, the failure. Most every man failed a number of times before they succeeded. That's just the way it is. But we never say, well, I wasn't as good as he is, at least in her eyes. Oh, he's rich. Of course he's rich. His daddy gave him all that money. Of course, he's tall. I'm not tall, but I'm better husband material. It's going to be all the various things. This is human nature. Human nature and its frailties are why socialism is tried again and again and again and again. Almost all human misery in the modern world is due to failure to make good decisions. You go back 1,000 years or more, you could say, well, misery was due to our inability to solve the food problem. Misery was due to our inability to provide clean drinking water. Misery was due to our inability to deal with basic medical emergencies during pregnancy, the flu. But we've solved a lot of those. We should be living in the golden era. But does anybody say that? No, we're told every day how miserable things are. They're just miserable. They're not miserable. But if you hear that long enough, I was talking to Buck Sexton on Clay and Buck earlier today, and there was he asked me about what I thought about Texas being projected to the world in such a positive manner. Because, you know, these soccer fans from Korea and Japan and the Netherlands, and they've all come to Texas and Boston and different places, and they're just posting just this love letter to America back home. Hey, this is the land of milk and honey. These people are wonderful. Everything we've heard projected on CNN is untrue. This is a glorious place, and it is. And I will tell you, folks, some of you get angry at me. You think I'm Pollyanna. You think I'm naive. I'm not. I choose every day to make it a great day. I choose every day to find the positive to focus on. And you may be a person who just revels in the negative. Nobody admits that. Nobody ever thinks to themselves, you know, after further reflection, I have decided I'm a really negative, sour person who looks at the half-empty glass all the time. I tear down other people. I resent other people. I spread gossip on other people. I don't trust people. If I'm honest, I've never had a functional relationship, and it's always because I'm jealous, mean, needy. Nobody says that. But it's true. And you know it of other people. In fact, you might be better at assessing other people than you are at assessing yourself. So, with mass media, it's a lowest common denominator. Everything gets dragged down because all you hear all day on television, on radio, on the web, from your friends is how bad things are. And then you're shocked. Oh, my God. The Scots think this is a great place. The Japanese think it's a great place. I had no idea. How did they notice in a few days what you weren't able to? Perspective. I've said this for so many years. Perspective is everything.
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6: North American trade deal from the first Trump term won't be renewed. I'm Sue Guzman, Fox News. And the U.S. Trade Representative says the U.S.-Mexico-Canada trade agreement is not going to see a new form.
7: A Trump administration official confirming that the U.S. will not renew the USMCA and instead make individual agreements with both Mexico and then Canada that would last 10 years in length on this. Now, the USMCA, they had to send a letter today saying that they wanted to extend or keep going with the USMCA. That letter is not going to be sent from the United States, and that triggers the sunset clause for USMCA. Now, sunsetting USMCA doesn't happen immediately. This is an agreement that's in place until 2036, but now we know the agreement will not go after 2036.
6: Fox's Edward Lawrence at the White House. A former CIA director is suing the Trump administration over a Justice Department probe.
8: Former CIA director John Brennan is suing the Trump administration, demanding records from an investigation into him are preserved. In the lawsuit, Brennan says the records are essential for him to defend himself in the event he is indicted. The suit suggests Brennan will argue a vindictive prosecution. It is unusual for courts to be asked to order records be preserved before a criminal case is charged. President Trump has called for investigations into Brennan, accusing the former CIA director of lying about the origins of the investigation into Russian election interference during the 2016 campaign. In Washington, Jared Halpern, Fox News.
6: Taylor Swift and Travis Kelce will reportedly be tying the knot Friday at New York's Madison Square Garden. The Associated Press says the couple will also hold a rehearsal dinner in the Big Apple Thursday night. And a pair of masked daredevils taking their love to new heights, scaling the Empire State Building's nearly 1,500-foot antenna Wednesday and unfurling a banner and getting engaged. They were greeted by the NYPD when they got to the bottom, charged with burglary and reckless endangerment. 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
26: So in recent years, the radical left has waged an all-out campaign to erase the very concept of biological sex and replace it with a militant transgender ideology. Female athletes have been forced onto the front lines, and men claiming to be girls have stolen more than 3,500 victories. That's a lot. And invaded more than 11,000 competitions designed for women.
27: This is a 6-3 decision. On Title IX, it really isn't. It's much more lopsided. The justices were effectively 8-1 on Title IX, deciding that Title IX allowed for states to to make these decisions based on biological sex. And the court looked at the history and concluded that Title IX let schools keep girl sports for biological girls.

0: is not a speech that goes by where the president does not talk about transgender athletes. This is clearly a big win for him today.
1: Yeah, Kara, rarely does a day go by here at the White House when the president doesn't rail against the participation of transgendered female athletes in girls and women's sports. The president really leaning in to this national debate. He feels this is a winning issue for him politically, and this is a win for him. The White House, in fact, has already taken to social media, posting in their words, quote, "From now on, women's sports will only."

0: seen a number of athletes, women athletes in particular, who are born female and present as female, sort of villainize some of the people who are like the plaintiffs in this case.
1: Yeah.
0: And Fallon was talking earlier about a demonstration at the court and hearing a cheer from biologically female athletes who compete as women, feeling like they are victorious in this moment. That feeling of victory can very easily bleed over into the sort of ostracizing that the majority is talking about. I find it notable that they go out of their way to say, we're reaching this result on legal grounds, but make no mistake, the people who are living their lives as trans women and trans men, they deserve your respect. Their desire to play sports and compete on the playing field is genuine. That

0: The House Judiciary Subcommittee held a hearing on sanctuary city policies this week. Congresswoman Pramila Jayapal of the state of Washington, the great state of Washington. We have a lot of listeners in Vancouver, Washington. You know, one thing about Pramila Jayapal, one thing about her, you can criticize her for a lot of things. You can say she's a communist, she's awful, she's horrible, she hates America, she hates white people, she hates everything about us, she hates our heritage. One thing you cannot say, if you're honest, is that she got where she is off of good looks. You cannot say that. She wants you to know she had better things to do on July 4th, and she had better things to do on sanctuary city policies. She doesn't see it as a problem at all. This is the fourth time this committee has held a hearing on this subject, and by God, she's annoyed.
1: Unfortunately, this hearing is, it's the fourth time in this committee that we've had a hearing on sanctuary cities, the fourth time. And there's many other things that we could be doing other than this.
0: What else could you be doing? One of the witnesses at the hearing was Jessica Gorman. Her daughter was murdered in Chicago. The worst imaginable fate, burying your child, knowing your child suffered. And all these people up there talking about how compassionate and wonderful they are, and they don't give a damn about your daughter. While she and her daughter, she and the rest of her family were in Chicago to claim her daughter's body. I mean, as low a point as you can imagine, the mayor of Chicago was at a press event naming a garbage truck, standing and laughing because he didn't give a damn. It wasn't George Floyd. It was George Floyd. Oh, the end of the world. But this was some white girl who was murdered, choking on his own amusement, and this mother is not happy.
2: One of the things that happened, I'm sorry I've done this, but one of the things that happened is we're in Chicago getting ready to claim my daughter's body, and the mayor there is naming a truck Abolish ICE, standing and laughing and joking while my daughter was just murdered there. Like, what?
0: And then a Democrat on the committee told her they felt her pain. She has something to say about that too, Bill Clinton. She said she was going to cry. She was going to buy Congress a bench so they could come sit with her and hold her hand and look her in the eye and explain why illegal aliens are more important than her daughter, because they are to these people.
2: And I understand that you're here for a reason. I don't understand why it's only the Republican side that cares about our American children. And I know that you're a mother. I know that you're a father. I deeply value that. But basically what you just did, what you said was, I'm so sorry for your loss. I have a daughter too. I have a son. I feel your pain. You don't. You don't feel my pain. Because the next words out of your mouth were, but. There's no but when your child is in a coffin. There's no but. And I need you to understand that. And if you ever want to talk about it, I'm here. I'm going to buy you a bench. You can put that on the record. I'm going to buy Congress the bench. And they can come and sit and hold my hand and look me in the eye and explain to me why illegal immigrants are more important than my daughter. I really want to know, because I don't understand.
0: Folks, between now and November, you are going to be asked to take leave of your senses and vote for candidates who will work against your best interest. And you've done it before. You voted for Barack Obama the first time or the second time. Some of you did. You did, and you know you did. You have made mistakes, and I'm not here to shame you for that. I'm here to tell you, learn from it. When something bad happens, I never attempt to place blame, to criticize. But I always say, and it drives people crazy, while it's fresh in our minds, what can we learn from it? What you can learn from it is you lose focus of what's important. Our safety, security, our opportunity, our patriotism. Those people are crazy. Democrats are crazy. You never should vote for them.
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0: to see not.
1: Surely you have seen the story by now. The man in Baton Rouge who was part of a cabal of people who were terrorizing the church members, the congregation, the flock of Pentecostal Church, Life Tabernacle in Baton Rouge. And finally, the pastor had enough, fell across the street, taunting him and telling him the awful things he was going to do to the pastor's wife when the pastor was not there, and his children and the rest of his family. They'd had enough. And so he went across the street and gave him the opportunity to do it now, whereupon he proceeded, after first taking the other fellow's punch, to pummel him, the pummeling, punching pastor, Tony Spell. It's one of the few stories you see where a man of God, a Christian, defending himself, actually wins public approval. It's been a great story, a fascinating ride, and he's our guest, Pastor Tony Spell. Welcome back.
2: It's a pleasure to be on with you, Michael. Was that Ramon that just brought me on to the show with you?
1: That's Ramon. You're the one and only.
2: Ramon, that's the closest thing to Jesus Christ that I've seen as an individual who fasts for 40 days.
1: Yeah, can you believe that? 42. You ended up making it 42, Pastor.
2: Good heavens.
1: Yeah.
2: It was there in the wilderness that Jesus Christ was tempted by the lust of the flesh, the lust of the eyes and the pride of life. Satan comes at us at our weakest moments, and Jesus Christ defeated him three times with "it is written, it is written, it is written." Our only offensive weapon against hell's chief demon is the word of God. 31,102 verses. The verse that has come to me is Psalm 82:3. Defend the poor and fatherless. Do justice to the afflicted and needy. Religion is mentioned seven times, Brother Michael, in our Bible. Six out of seven times is in a negative context. Mm. The only time of seven that religion is used in a good way is in James 1:27. And pure religion and undefiled before God and the Father is this, that we would visit the fatherless and the widow in their affliction and to keep himself unspotted from the world. You know, a lot of people want to talk about keeping themselves unspotted from the world as Christians, but before you can be good at that, holy, righteous, and sanctified, you have to do for those who cannot do for themselves. That's when you're closest to God's heart. And our nation right now is in an unraveling era. Mm. We want to get to the place where we beat our swords into plowshares and our spears into pruning hooks, and nation lift not sword up against nation, but we're trapped in Isaiah 59:14. Judgment cannot enter in. Judgment is turned away backwards. Justice standeth afar off. Truth is fallen in the streets. Equity cannot enter. So we're in this throw right now. We're in the fourth turning of America. We would not have had the American Revolution without the first turning from the Boston Tea Party. We would not have had the American Civil War if it wouldn't have been the secession in 1859. We wouldn't have had the Second World War if it weren't for the Great Depression. We would not be in the fourth turning right now without this great unraveling era in our nation. Bone-jarring societal changes, Michael. Politically, militarily, religiously, financially, America is in trouble right now. I look at 1964. You'll remember the bystander effect. It's a psychological term that was brought about by Kitty Genovese. She was raped on the streets, stabbed and murdered and left for dead outside of her apartment building. 38 passersby ignored her cries for help. They turned their radios up. They drew their blinds. They were desensitized. Now, as Americans, instead of rushing to the help of the fatherless and the needy, we take out our phones and get a new TikTok reel.
1: Yeah, the Good Samaritan didn't film.
2: You know, even the people videoing the altercation a week ago were not interested in getting involved, you know, to help this aggressor. Of course, I can't speak to the case, but once in a while, an individual gets a life-changing phone call. Such was the case early Saturday morning, about 2 a.m., someone left a message on my phone, and when I heard it, I wept uncontrollably, repented, and cried before God before I called this lady back. And she said, let me tell you what happened to me. She said, she's from our state. She's now in another state. She's in hiding, in protection. She said, at 3 years of age, she said, my father raped me nearly daily until I was 18 years of age. She said, my father was connected to law enforcement, so the law enforcement did not believe what I said. They sided with my father. I tried to talk to my pastor about it and youth leaders, but my father was a man that was well connected, and no one believed me. Nobody stood up for me. She said, I felt so ashamed and so dirty inside that at 19 years old, I married a man who was worse to me than my father. That he physically and sexually abused me in such a horrible way that he broke my spine. I finally got free of him and divorced him and married a man who was worse than my first husband. She said, this individual impregnated me, and then on Christmas Day for a Christmas present, he punched me in my stomach and killed my unborn child. She said, in the meantime, he committed adultery on me and had twins with a woman who was not his wife. She says, I was angry at God. I hated the world. I hated men. I hated preachers. I hated law enforcement because no one took up for me. She said, and then the rape kit was destroyed. One of the rape kits was destroyed that she turned in evidence at the police department because of tampering with evidence. She said, something happened. She said, I just watched a video of you in that altercation, and I heard why you had that altercation. She said, Pastor, I fell on my knees in front of the television where I watched you in that struggle. And she said, I cried out to God, God, would you please forgive me, because there is somebody out there that does help the needy, that does speak up for women like myself that no one stands up for.
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11: Fox News, I'm Ted Lindner. President Trump and Interior Secretary Doug Burgum attending the dedication of the Theodore Roosevelt Presidential Library Wednesday. Fox's David Spunt.
12: Inside the museum, Trump signed the reauthorization to a 2020 law that pumps money into aging infrastructure in American national parks.
11: All living presidents have been invited to the July 4th opening ceremony. The president taking his inaugural ride in North Dakota on the new plane serving as Air Force One. And the first heat wave of summer 2026 gripping the central and eastern U.S. ahead of the big 4th of July holiday weekend. New Jersey Governor Mikey Sherrill on Wednesday.
13: This is not the type of heat wave we've seen in a while. This, I think the last time was about 14 years ago. This is extreme, extreme heat.
11: More than 65 million people across 20 states forecast to reach temperatures of 100 degrees this week. 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

0: Pastor Tony's Spell of Life Tabernacle Church in Baton Rouge is our guest. Pastor, I saw something day before about, I'm going to get this wrong, was it Haven at the Lake?
1: Haven at the Lake Cafe is our restaurant. So we have a 52-bus fleet that covers an 80-mile radius from our church. We go out into the streets of our cities, and we pick up an average of 600 children, sometimes 800, sometimes 500. But we average 605 children on our buses weekly. So all the proceeds from our restaurant and our nonprofit fuels our buses. When the war began in Iraq, we were about $2,000 a week for bus fuel. We're about $5,300 a week in bus fuel now. So every dollar you spend at our restaurant fuels our buses. I wanted to tell you, Michael, I want to finish this phone call. So I tell this lady who just rehearsed this life-changing story to me, I said to her, Jesus Christ died for the whole world. For God so loved the world that he gave his only begotten son, that whosoever believeth on him should not perish, but have everlasting life. So Jesus Christ died for you when you didn't have the strength to fight for yourself. But if you, ma'am, were the only soul that was saved by Jesus Christ, it would have been worth him going to the cross for and dying for your sins. And then I summed up the phone call by saying, I'm looking at $250,000 in fines. I'm looking at 8 years in prison for second-degree battery. But I told her, I said, this one phone call was worth any money that I'm having to spend to defend myself, and it's worth any amount of time that I go to prison for. And I meant that from the bottom of my heart. I'm preaching Sunday night a few days ago, and I mentioned briefly this story, and I'm talking about 250,000 children that were sex trafficked from the Biden administration, from the Darien Gap up to Eagles Pass and Brownsville, Texas, mm-hmm. and the southern border. I have to apologize for that statement because I was very much off. The answer is the Department of Justice this morning said it's 475 children were sex trafficked. 300,000 of them are unaccounted for today. Little boys and girls sex trafficked through fake 501c3s that the DOJ has uncovered. So who is going to speak for those children? So from that sermon, Brother Michael, we had 11 million viewers on our service Sunday. 11 million viewers across our platforms. So women are now calling in and weeping and saying, 30 years ago, 1996, 30 years ago, I was raped in the back room of a church. Said this individual had clout in the church. No one believed me. I was put out of the church. I've had thoughts of suicide. But she said, when I saw what you did the other day, she said, that gave me hope again. You're a voice for a million people. I want to encourage every lady out there and young lady that this is our hour. We're in an unraveling era, and secular entropy cannot be reversed. History is full of processes that can't happen in reverse. But right now, America's in this crisis moment. We have all these problems, societal ills, but we're at a fiery moment, death and discontinuity, and that crisis is going to awaken the man who is really sick and tired of the false balances, the divers weights, the unjust balances. America's become this, instead of the Declaration of Independence, the Declaration of Dependence. We count on government to fix our problems. We want law enforcement to fix our problems. We want our mayor to fix our problems. It was never their job. They're public servants. It's always been the job of the husband to protect his wife. It's always been the job of the father to protect their children. But how to destroy the human race? Satan removed the father out of the homes. We have less fathers in the homes today than we have since the Second World War when our men were overseas fighting. Should Moses have refused to go back into Egypt and free the slaves from slavery? Should the patriots at Concord Bridge have refused to fire the shot heard around the world and throw down their muskets that conquered bridge? Should Jesus Christ have refused the cross? And should a man of God refuse to protect his wife? You know, every minority that comes into our church, whether they're black or brown or rich or poor, have to endure the racial slurs, the crotch grabbing, men getting down on all fours and making obscene gestures like they're pornographic gestures against 8 and 9 year old boys. So these false balances, we the people are sick of it. We the people are fed up with it. Mordecai gets word to Queen Esther and says, yes, you've been taken out of the confines of thine home in the middle of the night. You're now the queen to King Ahasuerus. But there's a madman by the name of Haman the Agagite, and he's going to exterminate the Jewish race. Don't think that you're going to be all right. Said he's coming for you as well. And she says, if I perish, I perish. You call a fast, Mordecai. I sanctify the people, but I'm going into the king, and if I perish, I perish. She was a woman with nothing to lose. We are to be men and women with nothing to lose. America, God is calling us back right now to a time of fasting and prayer and repenting. So, if we can just get the right Donald Trump in office, or if we can get the Senate and the Congress and the judiciary, we've got all that. Things are getting worse. The answer has never been politically, Brother Michael. It's always been 2 Chronicles 7:14. 13 says, if I shut up the heavens and I send drought and pestilence and famine, which is America's in that right now, people are scraping by to make ends meet. What did the Lord say? If my people, which are called by my name, will humble themselves and pray and seek my face and turn from their wicked ways, then, not through an election, Texas is this big dispute right now. We need the Republic. We need the donkey, or we need the elephant. No, we don't need donkeys or elephants. We need the Lamb of God to step in on the scene, but he will not come in unsummoned. He's at the door knocking. There's no handle on his side of the door. He says, you've got to let me in. America, we need to let Jesus Christ back in our schools, back in our homes. We need him back in our churches. We need him back in Senate and Congress. I'm not talking about some pseudo-religion of fake weakness and these milquetoast, pussy-footing men. I'm talking about men that protect their wives and their children and stand up for the fatherless and the poor and the needy so that those afflicted will once again feel safe. These ladies that are calling me, I've never been an advocate of domestic abuse and sexual abuse, but somehow in the past few days, women are calling. Mothers are bringing their daughters to us to take pictures with us and say thank you for what you did for our children.
2: The green sheet brings you buyers.
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0: Pastor, I have been so moved. Pastor Tony Spell of the Life Tabernacle Church in Baton Rouge is our guest. I have been so moved by your conviction, by your fearlessness. I have not seen anyone in a long time in this way, so unafraid, and I believe that is scriptural, that is a strength. But I would like to ask you, you know, you are a pastor who does not limit himself to the walls of his church, and I admire that. I'd like to ask you to say a prayer for this country, and we will all join in with you. Go ahead.
1: Dear God in heaven above, you told us in your word in the book of Isaiah, chapter number 6, you heard the voice of the Lord behind you, Isaiah. The Lord said, who shall we send? Who will go for us? Isaiah said, here am I. A nation divided against itself cannot stand. Satan knows this great divider and this great conqueror. He knows that he must have us nation against nation, race against race, religion against religion. Oh, dear God in heaven above, I feel the Holy Ghost unction and anointing upon this call today. I pray that the power of heaven, I dispatch angels out across this listening audience, dispatch angels out across our young men and our nation in this gender identity crisis. Dispatch angels across our young ladies who feel unsafe, that feel that there's no voice for them. I pray that you would touch every father, every mother. Bind us together with chains that cannot be broken. Bless us. Keep us. Let thy face shine upon us. Make bare thine holy arm. I pray, dear God, that you would lift up your Holy Ghost power upon our nation today. Our nation is unraveling. Our nation is coming apart at the seams. You told us in your word, dear God, in the book of Proverbs, chapter 31, that we are to open our mouth for the dumb and cause of all that such are appointed unto destruction. Open thy mouth and judge righteously. Plead the cause of the poor and needy. That's what I'm doing this morning, dear God. For every young man that doesn't have a father to speak up, let there be 100 fathers that's listening to this prayer right now. Go forth, help some young man, be a mentor to him. Teach him how to be a man. Teach him how to take care of those that are looking up to him. God, I pray that the power of heaven turn us around, dear God, as a nation. We're going straight to hell this morning. The devil is having his way in our nation. Oh, dear God, but you told us that if we pray and seek thy face and turn from our wicked ways, that you would heal our land. That's what I want, is healing for America. This mystery of iniquity, there's a sin of lawlessness in our society today. Only he who now letteth, that's us. We are the people of God. We are righteous and moral men and women who will hinder the devil from doing what he wants to do in our society until you take us out of the way. But dear God, we are the ones that are going to work for you in this last hour. I pray that you are blessed, Brother Michael Berry. Bless this man, Brother Ramon, who's just come off this 40-day fast. Oh, dear God, what's happening in our nation? Men are turning back to you. Women are looking for that beacon of hope and light. People can go 40 days without food, 7 without water, a few minutes without air, but we can't live 1 second without hope. You are the hope to the hopeless. You are the defender of the defenseless. And you are the power to those that are weak. I ask these things in the matchless name of Jesus Christ, and for that I give you the glory, the honor, and the power. In Jesus' name I pray it. Amen. God bless the United States of America on the semi-quincentennial anniversary week.
0: Amen. Did you say semi-quincentennial?
1: Semi-quincentennial.
0: You can't just throw that in the middle of everything else. I had to go look that up.

0: This is the earth and their military treasure chest could not by force take a drink from the Ohio or make a track on the Blue Ridge in a trial of 1,000 years with a Bonaparte for their commander. At what point then should this danger be expected? I answer, if it should ever reach us, it must spring up amongst us. It cannot come from abroad. If destruction be our lot, we ourselves must be the authors and the finishers of it. As a nation of free men, we will live through 1,000 years of all time, or we will die by suicide. Barry, he was a Yankee that said it, but even a broken clock is right twice a day. The great emancipator, Abraham Lincoln. And that's exactly what Jesus Christ said. A nation divided cannot stand. Let's come together racially. Let's come together religiously. Let's come together as the people. One nation under God, e pluribus unum, in Jesus' matchless name, amen.
1: You know, Pastor, every great movement throughout history has originated in the church. Everyone.
0: Yes.
1: Every great movement has originated in the church. You know, I watched your sermon on Sunday. I wanted to see what the tone would be. And I expected a tone of defiance. But what I kept hearing one word over and over and over again was mercy, mercy, mercy. Why?
0: Because that is the word of the Lord, if you're going to sum up the entire word of God, because we are defiant people. Yes, of course. God called us, you know, to defy the present world order. But I wanted the people in standing room only from all these different denominations, and some of which were atheists, there just to come and support us. I wanted them to know that when we baptized those 10 people and prayed people through the Holy Ghost and they gave their lives to Jesus Christ, I wanted them to know that you're never too far out of God's reach. God is a God of mercy, mercy, to love mercy, to walk humbly, and to do justly. To love mercy, to walk humbly, and to do justly. That is our commission today. So don't judge me too harshly if you think I'm whatever you may think I am. It is not the critic that counts, not the man who points out how the strong man stumbles or how the doer of deeds could have done them better. Credit belongs to the man that is actually in the arena, whose face is marred by dust, by sweat, and by blood, who strives valiantly, who errs, who comes short again and again, for there is no effort without error and shortcoming. But who does actually strive to do the deeds, who knows the great devotions, the great enthusiasms, who spends himself on a worthy cause, who at best, if he triumphs, at least knows the triumph of high success, and who at worst, if he fails, at least fails while daring greatly. So that his place in history will never be with those poor, cold, and timid souls that neither know victory or defeat. T.R. Teddy Roosevelt.
1: Oh, yeah. He was talking about the bond traders.
0: So, yes, sir.
1: Pastor Tony Spell. Stay strong. Stay fearless.
0: Don't criticize me. Pray for me.
1: You got it, brother. 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
10: Breaking in the new Air Force One. I'm Ted Lindner, Fox News. President Trump hitting the road, rails, and sky to dedicate the Theodore Roosevelt Presidential Library, making a stop in North Dakota. Fox's David Spunt with the details.
11: He's a very special man, and that's why I'm here.
12: The current commander-in-chief heaping praise on one of his presidential predecessors.
11: We dedicate a living monument to a legend, a statesman, a soldier, frontiersman, and a true American hero.
12: After landing on the new Air Force One in North Dakota, Trump arrived by train before touring the new Theodore Roosevelt Library in Medora, a town of less than 200 people. Inside the museum, Trump signed the reauthorization to a 2020 law that pumps money into aging infrastructure in American national parks. Roosevelt helped lay the groundwork for the modern-day park system.
10: That's Fox's David Spunt. The U.S. Trade Representative says the U.S.-Mexico-Canada Trade Agreement, or USMCA, will not be renewed.
13: U.S. Trade Representative Jamison Greer says after virtual meetings with Canada and Mexico, the U.S. has declined to renew the USMCA in its current form. The pact remains in force, but it's now subject to annual reviews until it's either renewed for a new term or terminated. A few weeks ago, the president had said from the Oval Office,
11: I don't know that I'm going to renew it because, to be honest with you, the United States does much better. Hey, we don't need anything that Canada has. We don't need anything that Mexico has, but they need everything that we have.
13: The president said trade deficits with these countries are unacceptable. Greer says the U.S. will meet with Mexico the week of July 20th to continue negotiating. Jessica Rosenthal, Fox News.
10: Former CIA Director John Brennan suing the Trump administration, demanding a court order that would require officials to preserve records from investigations that he says are targeting him. Brennan says he's being prosecuted for vindictive reasons. America's listening to Fox News.
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0: For 250 years, America has stood as a beacon of freedom. This July 4th, 92.5 Fox News invites you to celebrate our nation with patriotic specials starting at noon. Then at 2, we're live from Cape Coral as the tallest American flag in all of Florida is officially raised. Celebrate America's 250th birthday with 92.5 Fox News. 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
1: Fox News, I'm Sue Guzman. Millions of Americans across 20 states under a life-threatening heat dome that'll send temperatures soaring into the triple digits the next few days.
2: Forecasters are expecting Friday heat indices of 105 in Raleigh, North Carolina, 109 in Memphis, Tennessee, and 110 in Washington, D.C. Extreme heat is the number one weather-related killer in the U.S.
1: Fox's Tanya J. Powers. President Trump marking the opening of the Theodore Roosevelt Presidential Center and the library in Medora, North Dakota.
3: 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His heart beat with an unyielding sense of America's destiny.
4: Roosevelt, a New York native, credited his rise to the presidency on his time living in North Dakota.
1: Fox's Jarrett Halpern reporting. 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
0: Liberty. Opportunity. 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
5: Hopeful of a deal. I'm Sue Guzman, Fox News. And representatives of the U.S. and Iran continuing their meetings in Doha, Qatar. President Trump is optimistic that a deal can be worked out.
6: The Wall Street Journal reports that he actually shelved renewed military action against the regime in order to keep diplomacy on track. That's also a sentiment, by the way, echoed by the vice president.
7: If they try to start shooting at commercial vessels again, that's going to change our calculus. But right now, what the president has said is go and make a deal, go and negotiate in good faith, and that's what he's empowered us to do.
6: The journal also reports the president has told AAT he's prepared to let talks continue past the August 18th deadline rather than risk yet another military clash, if at all possible.
5: Fox's Kevin Cork. President Trump and the Interior Secretary attending the dedication of the Theodore Roosevelt Presidential Library in North Dakota Wednesday.
8: He's a very special man, and that's why I'm here.
9: The current commander-in-chief heaping praise on one of his presidential predecessors.
8: We dedicate a living monument to a legend, a statesman, a soldier, frontiersman, and a true American hero.
9: After landing on the new Air Force One in North Dakota, Trump arrived by train before touring the new Theodore Roosevelt Library in Medora, a town of less than 200 people. Inside the museum, Trump signed the reauthorization to a 2020 law that pumps money into aging infrastructure in American national parks. Roosevelt helped lay the groundwork for the modern-day park system.
5: This is David Spunt, and we have heat warnings in effect from the Midwest to the Northeast in Washington, D.C.
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0: For 250 years, America has stood as a beacon of freedom. This July 4th, 92.5 Fox News invites you to celebrate our nation with patriotic specials starting at noon. Then at 2, we're live from Cape Coral as the tallest American flag in all of Florida is officially raised. Celebrate America's 250th birthday with 92.5 Fox News. 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
1: Fox News, I'm Ted Linder in North Dakota. President Trump visiting the Theodore Roosevelt Library and offering praise for the 26th President of the United States.
2: It's amazing how he came about, a whole different set of lives, he said. So it's been really very inspiring. They've done a fantastic job with the museum.
1: All living presidents have been invited to the library's grand opening. That is set for this Saturday, the 4th of July. First heat wave of summer 2026 gripping the central and eastern U.S. ahead of the 4th of July holiday. New Jersey Governor Mikey Sherrill.
3: This is not the type of heat wave we've seen in a while. This, I think the last time was about 14 years ago. This is extreme, extreme heat.
1: More than 65 million people across 20 states forecast to reach temps of 100 degrees this week. And the U.S. beats Bosnia and Herzegovina 2-0 to reach the round of 16 in the World Cup. 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
1: Dedicating the library. I'm Ted Lindner, Fox News. President Trump hitting the road, the rails in the sky to dedicate the Theodore Roosevelt Presidential Library. He made a stop in North Dakota on Wednesday.
2: He's a very special man, and that's why I'm here.
3: The current commander-in-chief heaping praise on one of his presidential predecessors.
2: We dedicate a living monument to a legend, a statesman, a soldier, frontiersman, and a true American hero.
3: After landing on the new Air Force One in North Dakota, Trump arrived by train before touring the new Theodore Roosevelt Library in Medora, a town of less than 200 people. Inside the museum, Trump signed the reauthorization to a 2020 law that pumps money into aging infrastructure in American national parks. Roosevelt helped lay the groundwork for the modern-day park system.
1: Fox's David Spunt. The U.S. beating Bosnia and Herzegovina 2-0 to reach the round of 16 in the World Cup. And former CIA Director John Brennan is suing the Trump administration, demanding a court order that would require officials to preserve records from investigations he says are targeting him. Brennan says he's being prosecuted for vindictive reasons. The U.S. Trade Representative says the U.S.-Mexico-Canada trade agreement will not be renewed.
4: U.S. Trade Representative Jamison Greer says after virtual meetings with Canada and Mexico, the U.S. has declined to renew the USMCA in its current form. The pact remains in force, but it's now subject to annual reviews until it's either renewed for a new term or terminated. A few weeks ago, the president had said from the Oval Office,
2: I don't know that I'm going to renew it because, to be honest with you, the United States does much better. Hey, we don't need anything that Canada has. We don't need anything that Mexico has, but they need everything that we have.
4: The president said trade deficits with these countries are unacceptable. Greer says the U.S. will meet with Mexico the week of July 20th.
1: Fox's Jessica Rosenthal. 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
1: Fox News, I'm Sue Guzman. President Trump attending the grand opening of the Theodore Roosevelt Presidential Library in North Dakota Wednesday.
2: It's amazing how he came about, a whole different set of lives he's had. So it's been really very inspiring. They've done a fantastic job with the museum.
1: Millions of Americans across 20 states under a life-threatening heat dome the next few days. It'll send temps soaring into the triple digits right through the July 4th holiday weekend. The United States moving on to the round 16 of the FIFA World Cup, defeating Bosnia and Herzegovina 2-0 Wednesday.
3: It's a long time, but he's got Balogun making a run off him. Can he get around to that ball? To the deflection, Balogun scores! Full Balogun, first to react to the deflection. He'll do the LeBron celebration. It's 1-0 U.S.
1: Audio courtesy of Fox, the U.S. takes on Belgium Monday. 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
6: Kyiv rocked by overnight attacks. I'm Sue Guzman, Fox News. Russia launching a large-scale attack on Ukraine's capital overnight, leaving 13 people dead and dozens injured. The attack, with ballistic and cruise missiles and drones damaging buildings and civilian infrastructure across Kyiv. Meanwhile, Russians are feeling the pain at the pump as Ukraine has been striking deeper inside its borders. Fox's Greg Palcott.
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0: shortages, rationing, restrictions, dry pumps. Prices more than doubling at $9 a gallon. New for a country typically energy self-sufficient. Clashes on the front lines turning into fistfights on the gas lines as social media videos show impatient customers duking it out. All due to Ukraine's new strategy, intensifying its long-range drone and missile attacks hitting Russian energy infrastructure near and far. 50 reported strikes in the last 3 months. One target hit twice this week, knocking out a chunk of Russian refinery capacity. It's not just individuals affected. It's also farmers, service providers, companies. Even Russian President Putin can't cover this one up.
1: Ukrainian President Volodymyr Zelensky says the strategy is about making it harder for Russia to continue its war effort by targeting the infrastructure that sustains it. President Trump is optimistic that a deal can be worked out as negotiators continue peace meetings in Qatar.
2: The Wall Street Journal reports that he actually shelved renewed military action against the regime in order to keep diplomacy on track. That's also a sentiment, by the way, echoed by the vice president.
3: If they try to start shooting at commercial vessels again, that's going to change our calculus. But right now, what the president has said is go and make a deal, go and negotiate in good faith, and that's what he's empowered us to do.
2: The Journal also reports the president has told AAT he's prepared to let talks continue past the August 18th deadline rather than risk yet another military clash, if at all possible.
1: Fox's Kevin Cork, America's listening to Fox News.
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0: 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This July 4th, 92.5 Fox News invites you to celebrate our nation with patriotic specials starting at noon. Then at 2, we're live from Cape Coral as the tallest American flag in all of Florida is officially raised. Celebrate America's 250th birthday with 92.5 Fox News. Right all along.
1: Fox News, I'm Ted Linder. The United States is moving on to the round of 16 of the FIFA World Cup, defeating Bosnia and Herzegovina 2-0 Wednesday.
2: Flicks it along Tillman. He's got Balogun making a run off him. Can he get around to that ball? To the deflection, Balogun scores! Flo Balogun, first to react to the deflection. He'll do the LeBron celebration. It's 1-0 U.S.
1: That audio courtesy of Fox, the U.S. taking on Belgium on Monday. The first heat wave of summer 2026 is gripping the central and eastern U.S. ahead of the 4th of July holiday weekend. New Jersey Governor Mikey Sherrill on Wednesday.
3: This is not the type of heat wave we've seen in a while. This, I think the last time was about 14 years ago. This is extreme, extreme heat.
1: More than 65 million people across 20 states are forecast to reach temperatures of 100 degrees this week. Stay up to date with the latest on the heat wave with the Fox Weather app. America's listening to Fox News.
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6: More talks with Iran. I'm Ted Lindner, Fox News. U.S. negotiators in Qatar for talks with mediators as the administration tries to work out final details of a peace plan with Iran. This is the administration hasn't taken military options off of the table. Fox's Trey Yinks with the latest for us this morning.
7: Amid reports that President Trump is still considering military options against Iran, he was asked about the state of negotiations and the memorandum of understanding. Special envoys Kushner and Witkoff met Tuesday with the prime minister of Qatar in Doha. The conversations focused on advancing the MOU with Iran that involves keeping the Strait of Hormuz open and starting discussions on Iran's nuclear program. Technical talks on the nuclear issue are moving forward today as planned, as traffic continues to increase in the strait. U.S. mediators remain confident the current framework could lead to Iran making serious nuclear concessions.
6: Meantime, Russia launched a large-scale attack on Ukraine's capital overnight, leaving at least 13 people dead, many others injured. The attack with ballistic and cruise missiles and drones damaging buildings and civilian infrastructure across Kyiv. Russia continuing to feel the pain at the pump as Ukraine strikes deeper inside its borders.

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1: Long lines at gas stations all across the country as locals deal with shortages, rationing, restrictions, dry pumps. Prices more than doubling at $9 a gallon. New for a country typically energy self-sufficient. Clashes on the front lines turning into fistfights on the gas lines as social media videos show impatient customers duking it out. All due to Ukraine's new strategy, intensifying its long-range drone and missile attacks hitting Russian energy infrastructure near and far. 50 reported strikes in the last 3 months. One target hit twice this week, knocking out a chunk of Russian refinery capacity. It's not just individuals affected. It's also farmers, service providers, companies. Even Russian President Putin can't cover this one up.
0: And the U.S. beats Bosnia and Herzegovina 2-0 to reach the round of 16 in the World Cup. 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
12: Thursday, July 2nd, 2026. I'm Jessica Rosenthal. The Democrats say in response to recent socialist wins that they are a big tent. But is that tent expanding or just moving to the left?
16: We still haven't seen the test of how these types of candidates play in battleground districts and battleground states. That is a chapter that hasn't yet been written.
17: I'm Alex Hogan. It's been 250 years since the signing of the Declaration of Independence. There are celebrations planned across the country and an effort to have the 4th of July take on a new meaning.
18: We are hitting the ground running on our values-based approach, and it's really resonating very much with all Americans across the board. Our goal is to engage all 350 million Americans.
19: I'm Brianna Lyman. I've got the final word on the Fox News Rundown.
12: This week, the Democratic Socialists of America made gains outside Seattle, D.C., New York, and L.A., with a key primary win in Colorado. Attorney Milat Quiros beat out the state's first congressional district congresswoman, Diana DeGette, who's been in office since 1997. Quiros told her supporters Tuesday night,
20: "This is a movement."
12: The DSA is also backing Oliver Larkin, who's challenging Florida Democratic Congressman Jared Moskowitz in the newly redrawn 25th district.
21: When people see what Mayor Mamdani is able to accomplish in New York City, and they see Bernie Sanders and Alexandria Ocasio-Cortez traveling the country fighting for us, this is the Democratic Party that they want to see. And it's not restricted to one locale. It is in Florida. It is in Colorado with Milat Quiros. It is everywhere across the United States of America.
12: In Colorado, while Quiros won, the DSA-backed candidate Julie Gonzalez did not beat Senate incumbent John Hickenlooper, and the DSA remained neutral on Manny Rutenel, who ended up winning his primary, and he will face Republican Gabe Evans in Colorado's 8th, a swing district. Following these results, on the heels of DSA victories in New York, Democratic Party leadership congratulated these winners. The chair of the Democratic Party caucus, Pete Aguilar, told Fox's Chad Pergram,
22: "This is a big tent Democratic Party. Going into the fall, there is room for you, no matter where you are."
12: President Trump has insisted the Democrats aren't welcoming in socialists, but rather communists, saying this at last week's Faith and Freedom Policy Conference.
23: "They're godless communists. All communists are godless. They don't believe in God. This is the most serious threat to our country since its existence, in my opinion, 250 years ago. This is a major threat to our country."
12: But Democrats like Washington Congresswoman Pramila Jayapal brush that off.
24: "And the reason that Donald Trump has to pivot from saying socialist to saying communist now is because socialism is actually quite popular."
12: Now, in Colorado, while the DSA didn't back him, Attorney General Phil Weiser was considered the more progressive candidate, and he beat Senator Michael Bennett for the Democratic nomination in the race for governor.
16: Make no mistake, the results in Colorado's Democratic primaries show that the Democratic Party's base has gone off a very left-wing cliff.
12: Josh Krausauer is Fox News Radio's political analyst.
16: And Milat Quiros is the capstone of the results last night in that she's a socialist, a Democratic Socialists of America aligned candidate who unseated a very progressive, longtime Democratic lawmaker in Diana DeGette. And it wasn't even that close of a race. And the one distinguishing factor, as many of these primaries have been lately in the Democratic Party, is that even while Diana DeGette was a progressive supporter of Israel, Milat Quiros was about as anti-Israel and ran on that issue against Israel. as you could be. So that has become a dividing line in a lot of these recent primaries in New York and Colorado. The fact that I know John Hickenlooper won renomination, but the fact that another socialist who came out of nowhere was a little known state legislator and won almost, you know, 45% of the vote against a popular governor and senator, that would never have happened. That she would have gotten 10% of the vote, you know, if this election was held a couple years ago. So you also have the results in some of the other swing district races in Congress, and also the governor's race, where Phil Weiser is a pretty pragmatic liberal, but is the more liberal candidate for the gubernatorial nomination than Michael Bennett was. So the energy is on the left, and it's on a very radical faction, frankly, or the radical energy is really what's driving a lot of the Democratic Party voters these days.
12: I was looking at some past DSA endorsements. Not all have succeeded. There were like three in North Carolina and one in Texas. Richie Torres kept his seat in New York. So do you think, how mixed of a bag do you think this is? Is there a regional flavor that factors in as we look at some of the different places where these DSA candidates are trying to make a play?
16: Well, look, typically this brand of extremism doesn't play beyond the deepest blue parts of the country. The things have changed because of the Democratic backlash to Trump in the second term has really driven them to some extreme positioning in many, many races and many places. They nominated a self-declared communist in a New York City district just last week. So I think we have to underscore how unusual that is in American politics for people this far ideologically out of the mainstream are in winning these primaries, even if they don't win all. You know, Richie Torres easily won against a pretty left-wing candidate. I also think it's worth pointing out that this movement is gaining strength. So I think when you look at the earlier primaries in Texas and Illinois, which happened in March, North Carolina too, the DSA was just getting their organization getting going. It really has gained fuel. You can see kind of the trajectory in the primary season. So the earlier primaries, the DSA candidates didn't have quite as much strength, but in the later rounds, including Colorado, including New York, including Pennsylvania, this is where you're seeing these candidates come out of the woodwork and win some of these nominations.
12: Does this discussion about some of these DSA-backed candidates and their successes soften the edges of other candidates that were previously talked about, like James Tallarico in Texas, or maybe even somebody like Graham Plattner? Like, the harder the push to the left, what does that do to the images of those who were seen as very progressive, but maybe not quite DSA level?
16: Well, look, I think it really affects someone like AOC, right? We thought AOC was the epitome of sort of that kind of brand of socialism. And now you look at some of the New York nominees, like a Chevalier or a Claire Valdez. And in the case of Chevalier, she, again, has written recently, like not a long time ago, but in the last year, that she identifies with Marxism and communism. So this is not just your Bernie Sanders brand of small D democratic socialism. It is a much harder edged radicalism. And AOC is much more of like the Bernie, you know, small D democratic socialism. I do think that for national figures that were seen as too far to the left, in a weird way, some of these radical members that are going to be, in all likelihood, coming to Congress, make someone like an AOC more palatable. I will say, though, that, you know, we still haven't seen the test of how these types of candidates play in battleground districts and battleground states. That is a chapter that hasn't yet been written. We will see that in Maine. You mentioned Graham Plattner, you know, having a neo-Nazi tattoo, you know, having posts praising Hamas and their terrorism, having, you know, the sexual assaults, or I should say sexual abuse, that was documented in the New York Times. Like, those are the types of things that have traditionally have cratered anyone's candidacy, whether you're on the left or the right, Republican, Democrat. And that's going to be in a big swing state against Susan Collins. So, you know, Michigan's another big example where Michigan's a swing state. They may nominate someone like Abdul El-Sayed, who is also part of this very far left cohort of candidates. But can he win against a pretty talented Republican nominee and Mike Rogers in a general election? That's going to be the next question. That, you know, we see these deep blue districts. These are safe seats for Democrats. So they're probably not going to lose a lot of these seats in a general, you know, they're not going to lose any of these seats in these safe blue districts in a general election. But if they nominate Graham Plattner for Senate in Maine, or Abdul El-Sayed in Michigan, or a few of these swing districts in the House, what is going to be the general election consequence?
12: Speaking of AOC, what does all this mean for 2028? And for, I mean, I guess we'll wait and see with the midterms, but what does this mean, do you think, for the candidates that the party ends up pushing ahead?
16: Well, if you were betting political money, I would bet a lot more on a left-wing candidate emerging from that long list of prospective candidates. There was that moment early in 2028, Jess, if you remember, Rahm Emanuel started teasing a possible presidential campaign, a moderate who worked for Obama as his chief of staff. Josh Shapiro got a lot of attention in the early months of 2025 after Democrats lost badly in the election. You know, after about the spring of 2025, something shifted in the side. Trump's overreach and the ICE raids and the overreach with Doge and Elon Musk, something broke within the Democratic mind, and they just basically said, we need to have our own Donald Trump. We need to have our own MAGA moment. And ever since about May of 2025, the energy in the party has been squarely with the far left and the activists. So, I don't see that changing from now until 2028. I think it's very likely that, you know, if AOC wants to run for president, I think she'd be a very formidable candidate. And I think a lot of the candidates that are going to be closely watched are the ones that are trying to run to the left and capture that left-wing energy.
12: Just a couple more for you. You know, we see people like James Carville saying, you know, he wants no part of these folks, people like Darylisa Chevalier. And he floats this idea that Democrats actually don't have to be in the Democratic caucus. Like, they can push her into it and not have her be in the Democratic caucus. I don't know how that would all work, but is that even on the table to sort of separate themselves once she's in Congress, or once some of these folks get into Congress, with every single Democrat in current leadership saying, no, we're a big tent. We keep hearing we're a big tent.
16: It is remarkably similar to what's going on right now in the Democratic Party with what we heard a lot about in the aftermath of like the Access Hollywood video in 2016 with Donald Trump, where the Republicans initially said, I can't get along with this. And then they either lost or they got along. And, even the more moderate members of the party. And that's what we're seeing. I mean, Hakeem Jeffries put out a tweet and put out a statement yesterday saying congratulations to Chevalier and all the victorious Democratic candidates. And they're taking on the right wing extremists, as he said in his post. I mean, it is I guess you call that chutzpah, because, you know, these are the face of the extremist wing of the Democratic Party, and yet he's congratulating someone like Chevalier for saying that they're going to take on the right-wing extremists. So it just goes to show, Jess, that, like, we are in an extremist versus extremist mood in the country. No one wants to represent the middle, and people are on both sides, but it's certainly on the left. We're seeing most recently moving further and further out there in a very radical direction.
12: Finally, we see the president and others are starting to use the word communism, right? Socialism and communism. Pramila Jayapal, congresswoman from Washington, said the president has to pivot to calling it communism because she says socialism is actually quite popular. I want your take on that, because we do have some long-term Gallup polling, and it shows support for capitalism has slipped over the years, but that support for socialism hasn't actually changed that much. It hasn't gone up that much in the last 15 years. So does the verbiage matter?
16: Yeah, well, look, there was an interesting study that the New York Times cited yesterday about, I think you have to really distinguish between the small D, small S democratic socialism that Bernie Sanders has represented for a long time versus the capital D, capital S democratic socialists of America and what they stand for. And if you look at their platform, it is far and beyond what you would see, for example, in some liberal Scandinavian country. It's a very radical, harder edge brand of radicalism or of the left. In fact, so the New York Times story cited a poll from all the New Jersey DSA members and asked what they would describe themselves as. And almost half said that they were anarchists, and about 35% said they were Marxists. And Chevalier herself calls herself a Marxist. Only 15 or about 10 to 15% said they were actually democratic socialists. So that organization, which was about socialism, was actually in the last 5-10 years has been taken over by a very radical fringe, which is also now nominating now candidates for Congress. They've become a big epicenter of energy within now the Democratic Party. So, yeah, I think it's very important to be careful and be very clear about who these people are. This is not just your they're trying to outdo Bernie Sanders and his small S, small D brand of, you know, democratic socialism. This is a much harder edged version of that, and they want to ban prisons, they want to end incarceration, open borders, anti-Israel, anti-Semitic. I mean, you just have to look at their platform. You don't need to have much of an imagination to see what these folks stand for.
12: Josh Grasshauer, thank you so much for your time.
16: Thanks, Jess.

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15: Good morning. It's Thursday, July 2nd, 2026. I'm Ted Lindner. This is the Fox News Rundown. This morning, the Labor Department releasing the key jobs report for June. Fox's Hillary Barsky with a preview.
16: Economists are expecting that employers added 110,000 jobs in June, trailing May's much stronger than expected tally of 172,000. The unemployment rate is forecast to hold steady at 4.3% for the fourth consecutive month. After a sluggish 2025, the labor market has showed resilience and picked up with the average year-to-date pace of about 114,000 new jobs per month.
15: There you go on this Thursday morning, July 2nd, 2026. I'm Ted Lindner, and this is the Fox News Rundown.
14: This is the Fox News Rundown.

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1: I'm Taylor Riggs, and this is the Fox Business Report.
2: The major averages kicking off the new trading month and second half of the year lower. The tech-heavy NASDAQ fell as chip stocks lagged after notching blockbuster gains in the second quarter, but software stocks gained following analyst upgrades. The magnificent seven big-cap tech stocks were mostly higher, led by Meta and Microsoft. Microsoft stock surged 9% following a report that it's building a cloud business to sell excess AI computing capacity. Mark Tepper of Strategic Wealth Partners is seeing some encouraging signs as the new quarter gets underway.
3: The good thing is that the rally's broadening out. And when it broadens out, you typically tend to see stronger bull markets. All-time highs beget even higher highs.
2: The Dow down 14 points, the NASDAQ lower by 174, S&P 500 down 16. This morning, the Labor Department releases the June jobs report. That's your Fox Business Report. I'm Hillary Barsky, invested in you.

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11: 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The only left wing we care about comes with a side of ranch and a view of the Gulf of America.
12: Well, with missiles and drones killing at least 13 and wounding 86 others. President Trump marking the opening of the Theodore Roosevelt Presidential Library in Medora, North Dakota.
13: His chest swelled with American optimism, confidence, enthusiasm, pride. His heart beat with an unyielding sense of America's destiny.
14: Roosevelt, a New York native, credited his rise to the presidency on his time living in North Dakota.
12: Fox's Jared Halpern and millions of Americans across 20 states under a life-threatening heat dome today.
15: Forecasters are expecting Friday heat indices of 105 in Raleigh, North Carolina, 109 in Memphis, Tennessee, and 110 in Washington, D.C. Extreme heat is the number one weather-related killer in the U.S.
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0: his wife Abigail the very next day, saying that day would be celebrated by future generations with pomp and parade, bells, bonfires, and illuminations. He got the celebration right. He just missed the date by 2 days. So take this as a sign, Americans. Start your celebrations early, because this is your history. I'm Brianna Lyman, reporter at The Federalist.
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13: Amid talks with Iran, a search for a sailor. I'm Dave Anthony, Fox News. After an American helicopter went down in the Middle East.
14: As diplomacy plays out, U.S. forces remain in the region. The U.S. Navy announced that a crew member from an MH-60S Seahawk helicopter is missing after an emergency water landing in the Arabian Sea. U.S. Naval Forces Central Command posted to X, saying there is no indication the emergency was caused by hostile action. Three of the helicopter's four crew members have been recovered and are in stable condition.
13: Fox's Trey Yingst in Tel Aviv, where Israel is marking 1,000 days since the Hamas attack, October 7th, 2023, triggering the deadly destructive war in Gaza. Another big Russian drone and missile attack in Ukraine, where at least 17 people are dead and there's a lot of destruction.
15: A night of horror, according to Ukraine's foreign minister. This was expected. Ukrainian President Volodymyr Zelensky addressed his people beforehand, warning them of a huge impending Russian assault.
13: Fox's Jonathan Savage. It's going to be another searing hot day for millions of Americans. Heat warnings or alerts. Missouri up to Wisconsin, Tennessee over to Maryland, all the way up to Maine.
16: The actual air temperature problematic in itself. I mean, Philadelphia, 104 degrees, is extremely high. But when you add in the humidity, it is harder for your body to stay safe. So we have feel-like temperatures that could be as high as 110, 115 degrees.
13: Fox Weather's Britta Merwin. A big win for Team USA advancing at soccer's World Cup, but there was drama after Flo Balogun gave the U.S. an early lead.
17: In the second half, the Americans ran into a bit of trouble as Balogun stepped on the ankle of a Bosnian player. He was booked for a red card after review, meaning the U.S. was down to 10 men for the rest of the game. But it didn't seem to matter as they got a cushion in the 82nd minute.
18: Tillman!

0: That's how it sounded on Fox. The U.S. take it 2-0 to move on to the next round, but will now be without their top striker, Balogun, for the next game.
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3: First, fair everywhere. This is a Wink traffic update.
4: Good Thursday morning. If you're heading over from Cape Coral into Fort Myers, you're catching a really easy drive. The Midpoint Bridge is just 2 minutes to McGregor Boulevard, and the Cape Coral Bridge will have you into Fort Myers in about a minute. You're moving at a good pace on both bridges, so there's no need to plan any extra time this morning. If this is part of your morning route, you're in good shape. Keeping Southwest Florida on the move, I'm Maria Regina Mendoza with Wink Traffic.
3: First, fair everywhere. This is a Wink weather update.
5: Good Thursday morning, Southwest Florida. We are off to a dry start, but keep your eye to the sky after lunchtime as scattered showers and thunderstorms develop. Most of those storms are expected late afternoon, continuing through the evening. Heavy downpours and frequent lightning will remain our primary weather concerns. Those storms should be wrapping up by 10 o'clock. Before the storms, it's going to be a hot one. High temperatures will climb into the low and mid-90s. Factor in that humidity, it's going to be feeling more like 100 to 105 degrees. And Wink Weather Authority meteorologist Katie Walls.
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8: I'm Judge James Stewart. Before Governor Ron DeSantis appointed me to the Circuit Court, I spent more than 17 years as a prosecutor right here in Southwest Florida. I prosecuted some of the toughest cases while protecting and defending our Constitution. Those experiences prepared me to serve as a judge. A judge has to know the law, but a judge also has to have the discipline to follow it, the patience to listen, and the backbone to make tough decisions fairly, based on the law, not political bias. That's the standard I bring to every case. I'm Judge James Stewart. I'm a husband, a father, and I understand the importance of keeping good judges on the bench. I am honored to have the endorsements of all five Southwest Florida sheriffs, our state attorney Amira Fox, and public defender Kathy Smith. Governor Ron DeSantis trusts my judgment, and I'm asking you to do the same. On August 18th, vote to keep Judge James Stewart on the Circuit Court.
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16: Good morning. It is Thursday, July 2nd, 2026. Little Friday, our last morning here in the studio before America 250, as tomorrow morning, at this exact time, you will hear us live from Big East Place. where we'll be broadcasting live from 6 to 9 tomorrow with the Freedom 250 Cup. I'm your host, Jason Jones. Producer Rob, Raj all here. Producer Rob, how you doing, buddy?
17: I'm doing well, Jason. Good morning.
16: Rob, you know, America 250, 4th of July, this is going to be a question I'm going to be asking a lot over the next few days. So I want to ask you, your biggest 4th of July memory, if you had to sit right now and think of your biggest 4th of July memory, what would it be?
17: Probably when it was a few years before we moved out of Michigan, we would always get together with Danielle's family and good friends of her family. They had a home and a piece of property out kind of just out of the city, but far enough in the sticks. And then we would all go, all the guys and even some of the girls would go, and we'd go spend $3,500, $4,000 on fireworks. And we would go and we would set it off right off their, like pretty much just off their deck, because there was a pond behind their house. So we could just have this just lighting fireworks up all night, blasting music in the middle of the country. It was fantastic.
16: I love doing that. And for years, I used to do neighborhood fireworks shows that would happen before the big ones. I would do it like an hour before the big ones, and it would go for like 3 hours, and no one would go to anyone. They would go to mine. And we would get all the fireworks, and we'd call them like booms and all kinds of things. We put out flyers. It was great. But as a kid, me and my dad would dress up as clowns, and we'd be in the 4th of July parade in Huber Heights, Ohio. And I bet you I did this for 3 or 4 years with him. And it was such an honor, because the coaches all did it for a youth organization, and I was the only youth allowed to be one of the clowns. And I became one of the clowns and came up. And as I got older in the organization, it was fun for me as a whole. And I got to say, biggest memory there. And we made the paper. And I, to this day, one day, want to find that picture. I don't know where it is, but it's
17: out there somewhere.
16: And I want it. And I want it while my dad is still on this earth. So I'm looking for it. I'm going to try to find it. We talk about it a lot. And I know if I give it to him, it'll be a great moment.
17: Well, you're putting it out to the universe, man.
16: Right.
17: Make it manifest.
16: Right. You know, sometimes you just put things out into the universe, like in New York City.
18: A couple of masked daredevils took their love to astounding heights, climbing the Empire State Building's 1,454-foot antenna to unfurl a banner and film the terrifying view from the top. After about 30 minutes, the pair climbed down, and that's when the stunt turned romantic. The man, identified as Ivan Vanya Birkas, dropped to one knee and popped the question. And Angela Nicolau appeared to say yes, later showing off the ring on Instagram. No one was injured, but the couple climbed their way into trouble. Police took the pair into custody on the ground. Charges are pending. Carmen Roberts, Fox News.
16: All right, so this has many, many layers, and the question that you have to ask yourself, is this to you something where you look at it like, oh, they got engaged, what a great engagement, what a great moment, what a great publicity stunt of some kind, that's just amazing, right? Or is this like I stand going, look, we can talk about the dangers and yada, yada, yada. But I want to talk about the fact that it's New York City and two Russians got to the top of the Empire State Building. That's what I want to talk about without being stopped. Are you kidding me? How is that even possible that two Russians got to the very top of the Empire State Building without being stopped? What kind of half-ass security do you have at the Empire? No, you don't have that anymore.
17: No.
16: No.
17: Hello, Zoran Mamdani.
16: Right.
17: Great job, New York City.
16: What are you doing? If you ever wanted to say, what? Man, listen, if I'm a New York City resident, and listen, just hear me out on this one, I'm immediately moving, because I remember what happened on 9/11, and I remember what that is. And when you let two Russian people able to get out somehow onto the... Now, unless it was... And we're going to find out that it was some kind of stunt and it was organized and we knew. Otherwise, security is my question. Now, they did get engaged. Epic engagement. The most epic engagement ever. And I've got it actually as it happened from ABC News.
19: We don't know the intention of these people.
16: It's very serious
19: right
16: now.
19: But if these people can get up to where they are,
16: right,
19: that raises a host of security questions.
16: Thank you, bro. Thank you.
19: And they've seemingly done it, Kira, without any carabiner or belay ropes. This Oh, dear God, Kira. This guy is getting down on a knee, perhaps proposing to this individual.
20: Oh, my gosh. Aaron, I think that's exactly what could be happening. I wish WABC would just move a little bit more around so we could see what he's doing down on his knee.
16: First, he wants to see the angle.
20: This is crazy.
19: Well, I would imagine... if it's a proposal, it's an elaborate one, and I hope she said yes.
16: Right. That would be the worst thing. You go up and put up this banner. They put up a banner, by the way. The banner said, when the power of love beats the love of power, the world knows peace. And then they put this flag up, which, by the way, my favorite thing in the entire world right now are the people that have taken this picture and changed the flag. There are
17: the meme
16: nine.
17: Makers.
16: Oh, my goodness. Everyone has a flag. And it's great. I mean, it might be worth having a slideshow on one of our socials of 100 of them just to run through them because they're that good. Which one do you like the best? It's that type of thing. So that's the caveat to this.
17: I love stories like this, and that's why I put this in front of you, because yes, granted, there's all sorts of serious security violations and things that we could talk about here, but this got the attention of the world, at least the attention of the country. Nobody was hurt, and it was something that was so epic and so memorable. Like, I commend them, but I like stunts like this, like when Sydney Sweeney went and promoted her new lingerie company by decorating the Hollywood sign with a bunch of bras
16: against the sign.
17: Huh?
16: I'm just kidding. I'm playing against the rules.
17: Because they were going to do something, I guess, but they went way overboard and they just put lingerie all over this. I love stunts like this.
16: These two, I guess, are some type of high tightrope walkers, or they're used to the heights. So
17: yes,
16: the height wasn't a fear to me.
17: And
16: I would have thrown up, and I've jumped out of planes.
17: Did you see the view?
16: Oh, man, look. They weren't tied to nothing. They just climbed that thing. Like,
17: yeah.
16: Without even, and she's just standing there. At one moment, I saw like a picture, and she's just like standing up there, like, "Hey, what's going on?" Like, not holding. I'd be like, "What are we doing up here? Why are we up here?" Now, mistake they made. Can you name it?
17: Well, I guess they submitted themselves to the police.
16: Yeah, but look how high they were. All they needed was parachutes, and they're gone, and they never get caught.
17: You're right. Or windsuits.
16: Right, and they never get caught. Never get caught. You could weave in and out of those downtown buildings. They'll never be able to catch you. You'll be gone forever or out off over the water because you're so high up. You could just poof.
17: Nobody would be able to catch you.
16: Right.
17: Yeah,
16: like they would have to be way ahead of you or have an exit strategy. Like if you're going to do something that wild, have a boat waiting for you in the water. Like you got to do it almost like a movie, which, by the way, this feels movie-esque.
17: It sure does. Like, this is something we're going to see come out in sometime in the near future.
16: But, without a doubt, my biggest question would be, how were they able to get up there? How was this? I mean...
17: Well, there is an observation deck in the Empire State Building. Right?
16: Can you get outside from there? Like, is there a door? Is there an open window?
17: There has to be some sort of access, Jason, because they would need to maintain whatever it is
16: access,
17: that's on the tower.
16: Right. The access wasn't protected?
17: It's a law in New York City that you actually cannot lock the door to the roof, I believe, because people could get trapped. I think the roof door always remains unlocked.
16: Really?
17: So,
16: I don't know. I didn't know that. That's... Well, then someone's got to be there. I mean, someone's got to... I'm just saying. I mean, I love the... It was great. She said yes, and she said... And the judge said guilty. Oh, great. Even bigger news. Look at you, Lee County Commissioners, making me proud. We'll talk more about it coming up next. 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
16: Welcome back to Daybreak on 92.5 Fox News. I'm your host, Jason Jones, along with producer Rob on this Thursday morning. So yesterday you heard about Big Carlos Pass in Fort Myers Beach and the opening of Big Carlos Pass. Great day for Fort Myers Beach, great day for Lee County, great day for Southwest Florida, and to be real honest, a great day for Collier County because they're going to Fort Myers Beach. That's the way they're going. Now the trip is easier. There's a lot of, you know, there's a view, there's a walking path, there's a lot to it. And I think that was amazing to watch. But what we didn't know is simultaneously, because we were on the air, the Army Corps of Engineers gave the green light on the Fort Myers Beach Pier. Here's Wink News with the story.
26: For nearly 4 years, the Fort Myers Beach Pier has stood as a reminder of Hurricane Ian's destruction.
3: But Tuesday, Lee County announced it has the permits needed to move the project forward. Now crews are focused on the work happening behind the scenes. Now that includes coordination meetings, final construction plans, and making sure every environmental and safety requirement is complete before equipment arrives on the beach. Over the past several years, Wink News has followed every major milestone in the rebuilding process and every delay that pushed construction further down the road. Now beachgoers say they're just ready to see progress. Now, county leaders say they understand people are eager to see crews out here. And if everything continues to move forward as planned, the first signs of construction could start showing up in August and take around 14 months. Back to you.
16: Look at that. Look at
17: fantastic.
16: That.
17: Fantastic.
16: Right.
17: Another great news story.
16: This has got two great stories. A great story for in a rebuilding story of Hurricane Ian and a show that... You know, Brian Hammond is my county commissioner. We talk about Brian. Brian's a regular guest here on the show. You know, not only did he help facilitate this, but you remember he took a trip to D.C. He had a conversation with the Army Corps of Engineers, and he talked about it in a video on his social media. I've got the audio for the video. Now, keep in mind, what did Brian Hammond do before he was in politics? Do you know the answer to this?
17: He worked in media.
16: Right. That's right. Let's see if we can tell by the video off his social media, which, by the way, this is a great video. I'm not knocking it. Here we go.
5: Breaking news. We got it, guys. After months of trying, we got the permit that cleared the final big hurdle for the Fort Myers Beach Pier. You might remember about a month ago or two, I was in Washington, D.C., coming to you via video, telling you about a meeting that I had at the Pentagon with the Army Corps of Engineers. I want to thank them. They kept their word. They put everything they could into getting this permit approved, and now we got it approved. Now, you're not going to see construction start for another 30 days, but our goal is to get this thing rebuilt and open before the fifth anniversary of Hurricane Ian. We'll have more news coming up soon.
16: More news coming up soon. He can't help himself. He falls right back into it.
17: Wink News veteran, right. Brian Hammond.
16: Right, right. And, you know, it's great to... He's really good at doing that.
17: Yes,
16: so
17: he is.
16: Whenever there's something breaking inside Lee County, you can always slide to his social media, and you'll get a good response from it.
17: He does a great job on the radio with us,
16: right.
17: too.
16: So I enjoy it. But what a big win for Lee County. What an amazing time it is for us to get this. And now it's they're talking about before the fifth anniversary, Ian, to have this thing completed. You could do a massive ceremony. I mean, tying it back into our previous story of the Empire State Building, how many people in Southwest Florida proposed on the previous pier?
17: Oh,
16: how many people in Southwest Florida
17: countless.
16: Are married right now and got and proposed on that pier?
17: Countless.
16: Right. So that memory is now going to be brought back to life. I'm sure it was devastating to someone. If you got engaged on the pier and the pier gets destroyed by Ian, you felt like, oh, man, that memory went away. But tying it right back into that story, what a great thing to do, because I bet you there is at least, 1,000, 2,000, 3,000 Southwest Floridians that have got engaged there? I don't know.
17: Oh, I think it's maybe even far beyond
16: right.
17: that.
16: Right, and then you go worldwide, that people that came here to visit, they were like, this is the perfect
17: spot. Some people may have
16: even
17: just spontaneously done it there,
16: right.
17: too. You know?
16: So it's just... A great thing that they've done this, and Dave Mollica talked about the process and why and how long it's going to take and the reasons. And he's your county commissioner too, by the way. Here you go.
6: There is a little bit of administrative paperwork left to do with the government, of course. There's always a fee and a form to on the process, but right now it's being submitted to Congress for the FEMA appropriation to be confirmed so that we know we have the money appropriated and set aside for us from the government. And while we're doing that process, we're then notifying the contractor of this progress, and that they can start working on their notice to proceed and their commencement to the site. So it normally takes 30 or 45 days for a contractor to ramp up and be ready. And with the delays on this permit and the unknowns, it was hard to make that predictable for them. So that clock is starting now for our team to reach out to the contractor and start setting up all of the operations here.
16: Think 14 months from today.
17: Cool.
16: That's what you want to think. Put it on your calendar. Write it down. They'll get it done. By the way, that audio courtesy of Beach Talk Radio. I think that right there is a great move for us. And it's going to be a wonderful time in Southwest Florida. And I know we're giving you some great news. And I think that's what they needed. You know, they needed some wins for their progress. And we got that today. We've got that yesterday. We got that today. So congratulations to the beach. Congratulations to Lee County. Big things have happened.
17: I know that we're hard on the commissioners sometimes, but you know, I know that they are really trying to get stuff like this done for us and move things along, and a lot of it does get caught up in the red tape, in the permitting, in all of that. And what I love, what I'm seeing and hearing here, is the moment, the second they realized they had those permits in place, boom, they're all mobilized, they're getting it moving. Mullica says 30 to 45 days for construction to ramp up, and let's roll, let's get that pier built.
16: God, I'm so glad you admitted that you're so hard on them. I don't know why you are, but you are very hard on them, bro. I don't know, you should really try to back off and be nicer. Don't forget, ladies and gentlemen, we are having an amazing big thing going on right now, and it's called the 92.5 Fox News Time Capsule Project. We want to get all these veteran photos, 250 veteran photos, on into our time capsule. 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Once again, if you want to bring it in physical and tell the story, please do tomorrow at our broadcast at Biggie's Place from 6 to 9. But the Time Capsule Project is getting a lot of momentum, and I want to continue to get every veteran that could possibly be listening and their loved ones, family members, those pictures, send that picture of that veteran to that email, and that is time capsule at 92.5foxnews.com, so you can get that veteran's picture into that time capsule 250 years from now. Someone will open it, and it'll be in there to tell the story, and there'll be so much more. By the way, we have been working on our letters, and that'll be a special moment tomorrow on the broadcast. There is more details on the evidence that put the murderer behind bars, or kept him behind bars. We'll give you the details next on 92.5 Fox News.
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9: Fox News. I'm CJ Pop of the Navy, searching for a missing sailor in the Arabian Sea.
10: The U.S. Navy announced that a crew member from an MH-60S Seahawk helicopter is missing after an emergency water landing in the Arabian Sea. U.S. Naval Forces Central Command posted to X saying there is no indication the emergency was caused by hostile action. Three of the helicopter's four crew members have been recovered and are in stable condition.
9: Fox's Trey Yanks in Tel Aviv. At Soccer's World Cup, Team USA defeats Bosnia-Herzegovina 2-0. Flo Balogun scored the first goal but later picked up a controversial red card, meaning he will miss the next game against Belgium.
11: We had to dig deep for that one. Obviously, I felt we put on such a good performance and didn't deserve the red card. I mean, I didn't see it, but it's unfortunate.
9: Team USA star Christian Pulisic on Fox. 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
13: First, fair everywhere. This is a Wink traffic update.
14: Good morning. If you're heading out early for the holiday weekend, you're catching a pretty good window. I-75 is clear heading north and south, and you'll notice a little more traffic around Alico, but it's not causing any major slowdowns heading southbound. Over on US 41, it's also a smooth drive. If you're thinking about swinging through the drive-thru for a coffee, now's a good time to do it before the roads start to fill in. And once again, remember, it is a holiday weekend, so we're likely to see more cars out on the road this morning. Keeping Southwest Florida on the move, I'm Maria Regina Mendoza with Wink Traffic.
13: First fair everywhere. This is a Wink weather update.
26: We are off to a pleasant start this Thursday morning with temperatures right now in the 70s, seeing a mostly clear to partly cloudy sky throughout the morning, and then we'll see those clouds build ahead of more rain this afternoon. Highs today climb back to the lower to mid-90s. Now, more scattered showers and storms are in the forecast today, popping up as early as around noon to 1 o'clock. More of that builds, especially for that evening commute, so keep that in mind for your plans today. We have the latest today on Wink News. I'm Wink News Weather Authority Meteorologist Zach Malott.
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16: Welcome back to Daybreak on 92.5 Fox News. Right all along. So, we heard about Robert Jochen, and now that he has been arrested and charged with murder in the death of Julia Curvo in Fort Myers, this is a heartbreaking story, as this 28-year-old young woman had her whole life ahead of her and was walking near downtown, and an illegal who was already on a deportation order was able to grab her and strangle her to death and leave her to decompose inside a thick bush in Fort Myers. It's a sad story for the family. There is now going to be swift justice. And my question really was, where did this connection come from? And now you're going to get the answer from Wink News.
19: The body of Julia Curvo was found in an empty lot near downtown Fort Myers in January. Robert Joaquin is accused of strangling the 28-year-old to death with a bandana. And we now know his DNA was found on her body.
16: So his DNA was found on her body. And so basically they were able to arrest him, charge him with murder, get his DNA, and then run the DNA against the unidentified DNA that they had from the Curvo scene, and it popped, and they realized, oh, you're the guy. You're the one. And so they charged him with that as well. The question is, did they know about it beforehand? Were they aware? But this guy had already been stopped by police. This guy had already been arrested and put back out onto the streets because there was a detaining order, and the judge sent him back out onto the streets. So let me tell you what the real thick, in my honest opinion, is the problem here. So I'm going to give Wink News is going to give you the bigger legal question that's out there right now. Listen to this. And I've got a lot of conversation on this, but listen to this particular Wink News clip. Listen.
20: Now, there's another legal question hanging over this case. Earlier this year, Florida passed a law requiring the death penalty for illegal immigrants convicted of capital felonies.
16: Right? So capital felony. That's the death penalty for this illegal new law in Florida. Now, let me. So Robert Jochen comes to Florida, right, in TPS order, gets ordered to leave, right, doesn't leave, gets arrested for something else, and gets told to be held and gets released again by some judge, goes out, kills Julia Curvo, and then 67, 70 days later, murders another woman right here in Southwest Florida. And
17: Yasmin, I guess, is right. How they're calling her.
16: So as these two women are now dead in Southwest Florida at the hands of an illegal, he's now in jail. And now he has been charged with murder and will spend a couple of years getting to his trial, I'm sure. After we get to his trial, he'll be convicted, I'm sure. There's now two trials, so he'll have to get tried for the second one as well. They won't be simultaneously. So he'll get tried for the second one, and he'll be sentenced to death, and he'll have two death penalties. He'll then go into the appeal process, where some radical lawyer will become his...
17: Oh, some super high-profile radical lawyer will show up.
16: Right, and start running his deal and his appeal. And right, and what will happen is this guy will spend the next 25 years exhausting his appeals on your tax dollar in jail and then get put to death in 20 years or so. Now, understand that's justice, 100%. Justice will be served on that day. But for 20 years, your tax dollar will pay for him. And now the question is, do they deport him? Because they have an order to deport, and they have said, regardless of the outcome of this case, he will be deported. But in order to do that, and I'll tell you what, defense attorney Jill Panga tells Weak News, and I'll let her tell you.
3: At this point, they have a detainer on him, and it is, I think, going to come down to the outcome of the case. If there is an outcome in which that he is found guilty, the sentence that is imposed by the state would have to play out before immigration could pick him up and have him deported. It would have to be a very limited situation where immigration would take him before any sort of sentence is served.
16: And you don't want that. You want justice, right? You want him to be executed for the murder of these two women. You do, right? You want justice. So now what happens? This guy comes from a country that, according to them, is full of murderers and crime-ridden and has no structure and it's a horrible place. All right, great. So he comes here on TPS order. Now, if he goes back, he's back in the middle of crime and a bad place or whatever, right? So what does he do? He defies the removal order. He starts evading it. He now starts committing crimes because no matter what crime it is, he'll be convicted of it and spend some years inside the jail. And if it's a capital murder, now Florida law says that you get the death penalty and will spend a quarter century behind bars before you're actually executed in that process. So there's no, if you're 40 when you start committing these crimes, you're 65 by the time you get put to death, there's no consequences for an illegal to commit crimes. That's not a consequence 25 years from now. He'll spend the rest of his life getting the things he couldn't get in his home country. He'll spend the rest of his life getting fed 3 hots, a cot, AC. He'll get medical care. And here's the crazy part. Let's say he has a serious medical condition. Is it on taxpayer dollars to deal with a serious medical condition for the rest of his life? Let's say he's dying of cancer. We have to try to cure his, do we have to treat his cancer the entire time he's sitting waiting to be convicted? And there's just a lot of gray area here, and there's not a black and white finish for this. He's going to be like any other U.S. citizen inside this process, and I've talked about this before. That's the bigger issue. But the consequences, there are no consequences. If a 50-year-old illegal starts committing murders, the consequences for them would be 25 years, 75. He might not make it to it.
17: No, he and 3 hots and a cot is what he will likely be enjoying for a while. But I mean, Jason, you said it yourself. If the death penalty comes and when death is served, justice is served, and it does take 30 years to do that. So, but I would think that critics would argue here, like, isn't that due process? Isn't that what makes the integrity of our justice system great? Isn't that what makes our country great? Is this due process?
16: And I'll find out who the judge was that had a detainer and let this guy back out. Like, who was the judge that let this guy? I mean, it's a story like no. And before we even get any further, let me just again let you hear from Julia Curvo's dad, because he says it too.
5: I don't believe he should have been here, and I believe that if he had not been here,
6: two women
5: as
6: would
5: he
6: be
5: should
6: alive.
5: Not have been here. At least two women that we're aware of, one of which is my beloved daughter,
6: Julia,
5: would still be here.
16: It's just sad. And now, you know, he wants the justice, but you can tell that guy shouldn't be here. He understands that illegals in our country are committing crimes, and now TPS has ended. Goodbye.
17: Well,
16: all of them, not him. He has to face crime. Listen, I'm all for it. Put my tax dollars for it. I'm into it. I think all of us are at this point. You can't come commit crimes in Southwest Florida and all of us not pitch in on the prosecution to get your ass in jail. We're all good with that. At least I am. I don't know about the rest of you. I don't care what it costs. Send this guy in. I'm good. If is that an extra $3 a check, I don't care. Have it. I don't care because this guy needs to pay for what he's done. Now, if I could pay $10 and expedite it, I'd pay extra. And I think America would, too. And I think Southwest Florida would, too. Hey, everybody, we're going to impose a $10 bonus tax this week, and we're going to expedite his whole trial and get him on the death row before the end of the month.
17: Well, that's where the flaw in the system is the fact that it's just it takes too long for this whole process to play out. So I don't know if there's a way that you can create a process in the state on how you administer the death penalty. We obviously have made it a law that you get charged if you commit a capital crime and you're illegal with the death penalty, or that's brought up against you as an outcome, and I think that we just have to try and find a way to expedite justice in Florida.
16: We
17: for
16: need
17: guys
16: a ruling
17: like
16: that says
17: this guy should be dead in 60 days. There's no reason that right. He shouldn't be able to go through the legal process, appeal, and be put to death in 60 to 90 days. I don't want to pay for this punk anymore. He's killed too many people.
16: There is, and that is the loophole. That's the biggest loophole at all. And now if it becomes, you know, look at this guy. If he's become the poster child for criminals that are illegals, they're like, well, I'll just ride this thing out as long as I can.
17: Big old billboard for
16: right.
17: all of
16: and
17: them.
16: And how many? And you know what? That we know of. You know, you heard Julia's dad say it. These two women, at least that we know of, would still be alive. That we know of. Because this guy had no problem killing two women 67 days or so apart. What would stop him in between there from murdering another? We should be seeing if any recent murders should be connected to him. We've got the MAGA Minute coming up next on Daybreak on 92.5 Fox News.
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16: 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I'm your host, Jason Jones, along with producer Rob.
24: Hey, everybody, it's Caroline Leavitt, press secretary for the White House. 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
25: I first just may say a word for the Teddy Roosevelt Library. It was well attended today. The president spoke to several hundred people at the library, and then he had a huge crowd in the amphitheater here, which, if you've never come to Medora, is one of the most unique and interesting places in the United States. But look, I think America 250 is a great thing for our country, and I think the president's right to lean into it. And I think there's a very simple explanation about some of the attendance. And it's because, and you can see it in the polling. Don't take my word for it. Ask the Gallup poll, ask NBC News poll. We have a patriotism gap in this country. Republicans love this country. They're patriotic about this country, and Democrats aren't. They just aren't. They're not proud to be Americans, and therefore they're not interested in celebrating America's 250th birthday. And it, I don't think it's all about Donald Trump. This has been a steady downward trend for the last 25 years. And it's sad, but we've got two parties in this country. One loves it, and one appears to be hating it more and more by the year. And I think that is a sad thing. We live in the greatest country in the world. The president proclaims that message all the time. And that's something that ought to unify all Americans. But Democrats just can't seem to get behind it.
16: The Democrats just can't seem to get behind it. Now, that Gallup poll that Scott Jennings right there, your Republican CNN commentator, he breaks down that poll for you. The Gallup poll in 2026, only 14% of Democrats say they're extremely proud to be American, a record low compared to 70% of Republicans. When including very proud, it's 27% of Democrats and 93% of Republicans. That is a 66-point gap. But more importantly, that very proud number at just 27% for Democrats. And I you have to wonder the question of where did patriotism become partisan? When did being a patriot become partisan? When did just loving your country become whether or not you're a Democrat or Republican?
17: It's such a strange anomaly. If I had to guess, you know, probably maybe 2008, 2009, Barack Obama era is maybe when we started to see that divide of what really defined what patriotism is.
16: I think decades and decades of teaching that America is flawed at her core, instead of the fact that it is a place of exceptionalism. Also, how about the media and all the elites? They don't like America. They push
17: all
16: everything.
17: Symptoms.
16: No matter, right? You're constantly pushing something, and the left pushes against the right. The right pushes against the left in the news media in the world. It happens here. And then let's go deep into another layer. You have the woke ideology that has happened in the past few decades. You've had this this sexual identity crisis that's happened in the last few decades. It's happening, and that's where this comes from. We've lost it. It isn't being taught. Now, the good news is it's coming back. As long as we can keep a conservative in power, we will bring that back. And it might take a decade to get it back to where it was. But just like Scott Jennings said, this has been a decrease in decades over years and years and years because it wasn't taught. It wasn't in the 70s and slowly towards in the 80s, it started to be pushed out, and all this other woke ideology, and these teachers went out there and they would just not teach that part of it. They would move on past it. They would evade it. And then new curriculum came out that just excluded it. And then conservatives had to jump on school boards and say, what's going on here? And I think with the presidential law that you have to have the pictures of Lincoln and Washington in every one of the schools, I think that's great. I think we're getting there. Small steps, we'll get there. I do. I believe it will come back.
17: Yeah.
16: As long as you go to the polls and keep a conservative in power. Because if you don't, we're going to digress.

0: expecting your children to believe in the values that made this country what it is, that makes it great, that provides the blueprint for the greatest opportunity the world has ever and will ever see.
1: And with that nuclear family, you will also get involved parents who make great decisions for their children and make sure that their children have a great education. That's what makes Florida great when it comes to education, is that you have a choice. You have a moment to where you can decide where your kid gets taught, and get investigative when you do it. Pick a school that is perfect for what you want for your child.
0: You're
1: what
0: more
1: we've done.
0: Yep. You're more in control of your kid's education than you've ever been able to before.
1: It is. It's a great thing here in Florida. And I think what Scott Jennings has said there is that our education system was flawed for many years, and it still is. But the good news is we're working on it. Step by step, we'll get it back to where it was. And we'll make education great again. You see what I did there in the MAGA Minute? Coming up, America 250. It's America. You have to take the A out when you say it.
0: America.
1: There you go. Good job.
0: F, yeah.
1: Yeah. Well, I saw it actually happen, and now it's standing there as you drive to work. What am I talking about? I'm talking about the big flagpole. Next on 92.5 Fox News.
2: I'm Jada Langford Fleming, and I'm running for re-election to the Lee County School Board because our schools are finally moving in the right direction, and we've worked too hard to let the liberal Democrats take us backward. 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That changed 4 years ago. We brought conservative leadership to the school board that empowered parents, supported teachers, protected taxpayers, and put the focus back where it belongs, on our students' academic success. 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I'm Jada Langford Fleming. 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That's progress worth protecting. I'm Jada Langford Fleming, and I'm asking for your vote to protect the conservative accomplishments we've fought for on the Lee County School Board. 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
4: A search at sea in the Middle East. I'm Dave Anthony, Fox News, for a missing American after a helicopter went down.
5: The MH-60S Seahawk helicopter made an emergency landing at sea yesterday. The U.S. military says there's no indication the crash was caused by enemy action, but the cause is still under investigation. Navy assets are searching for the missing crewman. Three others on board were hurt, but are in a stable condition.
4: Fox's Jonathan Savage. This after another round of indirect talks between the U.S. and Iran.
6: Mediators in Qatar announced that positive progress was made in those technical talks on Wednesday in Doha aimed at advancing the memorandum of understanding. Already the Iranians are starting to admit that some nuclear inspections will take place, and ultimately some of the money for sanctions relief will be used to purchase goods for the Iranian people.
4: That's Fox's Trey Yingston, Tel Aviv. While people gather in Israel marking 1,000 days since the Hamas terror attack October 7th, 2023, that killed more than 1,000 Israelis and triggered the deadly destructive war in Gaza.
7: We demand an official commission of inquiry by the Israeli government.
4: Russia hit Ukraine with another bombardment, retaliating for strikes that hit oil facilities in Russia. They launched hundreds of drones and missiles, targeting the capital, Kyiv, killing at least 17 Ukrainians, injuring many more, causing a lot of damage. A lot of America is baking and will for the next few days.
8: These temperatures, of course, feeling worse because of the humidity in place. But believe it or not, it is hotter in New York City right now than it is in Miami, Florida.
4: Fox weather meteorologist Britta Merwin. The heat index will hit triple digits. Washington, D.C. up to New England. Heat warning. Warnings or alerts also in place Arkansas to Tennessee to Wisconsin over Ohio and Pennsylvania. A big American win at the World Cup.
9: USA is on top, and I don't know what I can say. Don't count us out.
10: USA!
4: Those are from
10: USA.
4: Watch parties in Atlanta and Indianapolis. The U.S. beat Bosnia and Herzegovina 2-0 to advance to the round of 16. 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
11: First, fair everywhere. This is a Wink traffic update.
12: Good morning. If your commute takes you into downtown Fort Myers, you're off to a smooth start. Whether you cross the Edison Bridge or the Caloosahatchee Bridge, both drives are taking about 2 minutes this morning. There's no need to build any extra time.

0: traffic is moving well as you head toward US 41. Keeping Southwest Florida on the move, I'm Maria Regina Mendoza with Wink Traffic.
1: First fare everywhere. This is a Wink weather update.
2: Good Thursday morning, Southwest Florida. We are off to a dry start, but keep your eye to the sky after lunchtime as scattered showers and thunderstorms develop. Most of those storms are expected late afternoon, continuing through the evening. Heavy downpours and frequent lightning will remain our primary weather concerns. Those storms should be wrapping up by 10 o'clock. Before the storms, it's going to be a hot one. High temperatures will climb into the low and mid-90s. Factor in that humidity, it's going to be feeling more like 100 to 105 degrees. I'm Wink Weather Authority meteorologist Katie Waltz.
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4: Collier County has officially lifted its burn ban for the holiday weekend. However, fireworks are not permitted on any Naples beaches and public parks or at the Naples Fishing Pier. You are also not allowed to shoot off fireworks on Marco Island. A new pedestrian hybrid beacon is now active along Palm Beach Boulevard just west of Pine Street. Drivers are asked to slow down and stay alert while everyone adjusts to the new signal there. And 1 year ago, Wink News made a promise to listen. Since then, we've held Wink Listens events in 15 communities across Southwest Florida, hearing your concerns, asking the tough questions, and working to get you answers. See the impact of a year spent listening and the difference your voice can make with our special report, Wink Listens, right now on winknews.com. I'm Corey Lazar, Wink News, first, fair, everywhere.
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5: Welcome back to Daybreak on 92.5 Fox News. Right all along, as you're coming in or out of Cape Coral right now and you're passing Bernice Braden Park, you might see it up in the sky, way up there.
11: Your drive over the Cape Coral Bridge looking a little different today. Cape Coral raised its new 250-foot flagpole just in time for America's 250th birthday celebration. Wing News reporter Bella Lyon watched it as it went up.
5: So, joining us now to discuss this and tell us more about it, how exciting it was. And I tell you, I got text messages from him yesterday. He was like a young boy excited to see his accomplishments. He's very excited. He's very proud. And joining us now is Cape Coral City Manager Michael Ilches. And Michael, good morning. Welcome back to the show, buddy. How you doing today?
12: Excellent. Good morning, Jason, and good morning to your listeners.
5: Before we get any further, and I'm going to get deep into it. Tell me right now how it felt for you personally, somebody who spearheaded this entire project, when you saw that crane lift that flag into the sky and put it up there into the place that it's going to be. What was that moment like for you?
12: There's no words to describe it. It truly was awesome. It really was. And there were people that were driving by that, you know, pulled over to see it. There were a bunch of people that had seen the cranes and the activity that walked over. It was wonderful. And when it finally got set, there was just this cheer and a sigh of relief that it was lifted and done. But it really was amazing.
5: More importantly, you had to be excited knowing that it's actually going to be there on 4th of July. I mean, time crunch. We had to get it done. Like, you didn't have much of a window there for a bad weather to slow it down. Like, you didn't have much of a window, and we got it done. I got to say congratulations on that. Where did the idea of the 250-foot flagpole come from, Mike?
12: Well, it started back when I was in the United States Navy. I was down off the coast of Mexico. And Central and South America performing counter drug operations, and I saw a monumental flag then, and it stuck with me. And so last year, when I learned I was going to be city manager for the 250th anniversary of our nation, I started thinking about things that we could do as a city and as Southwest Florida in order to honor our nation. And I knew right away that's what had to be done.
5: So you get this out, you go out, you start community, you crowdsource this thing, basically. You GoFunded me if you really want to. I mean, you didn't use GoFundMe, but that's what you did. You went out, you asked people to donate, and then you became almost like a goodwill ambassador for the donations. You went out and talked to local business owners, shook hands, and made it happen. Was that because you had to make it happen, or you knew that was the secret? What was the reason behind that?
12: Well, my city council didn't want to use taxpayer dollars to put up the flag, and so they said they could support it as long as donations were raised, and, you know, that was my task. And, I went out and did that. And so we put up a tent at Bike Night. We had people donating, $1, $2. We launched the online page as recent as yesterday with the flagpole going up. You know, there's $25 donations, $250 donations. We have businesses right now that are supporting it through a passport, where you purchase the passport and you can go to those businesses and, you know, get a free appetizer, get a buy one, get one, and all the proceeds are going to the flag. We have a couple of businesses that are doing a roundup option. When you pay your bill, you round up to the nearest dollar. Those are coming in. So we've gotten a lot of support in several different ways, but all together the communities come and support our nation.
5: So have you had any, now obviously you had, what do you say to those people that push back and say this isn't the best use of our future tax dollars involving in maintenance and the electricity and what it takes to run it? What have you said to those people that push back against this?
12: Oh, I always say the same thing. God bless America. We live in a nation where everybody has a right to free speech and can provide their opinion on where they think their dollars should go and what the priority should be. And in other countries they don't have those freedoms, but we do. And so I celebrate their ability to have that opinion and express it and understand exactly where they're coming from.
5: You should just say bless your heart. That's what we say down here. Mike, so what the big ceremony is coming up here on the 4th, 2 p.m. We're going to raise the flag. Tell me a little bit about this event. Is it open to the public? Should everybody come down? Tell me a little bit more about it.
12: Yeah, so the plan is to actually initially raise the flag for the first time flying at 2:50 p.m. for the 250th anniversary. Ceremony is going to start at 2 p.m. It is open to the public. It is free. It will be down at Bernice Braden Park. We've got several things lined up, some keynote speakers, some videos, and I think we have we have a wonderful MC for the event as well.
5: Thanks, buddy. I appreciate you for that. Have you seen the flag? Have you physically seen the flag that's going up?
12: I have not seen our flag yet.
5: All right.
12: I have seen a flag similar
5: no,
12: to it.
5: I want to see if you've like held it in your hands. Like how big is it folded? Like how big is the flag that's going up folded? That's what I want to see. Then this flag gets shipped. How big is this flag in its box? How big is the flag box that comes for the flag? And how big is the flag that's going on the pole, Mike?
12: The flag when it gets shipped is about the size of four cans. So like it's like laundry tubs you might see in a hospital or in a hotel.
13: Like a 5 gallon bucket.
12: No, way bigger than that. Way bigger than that.
5: All right. So when this thing,
12: picture a car engine open up the hood, that entire area, 4 feet, 3 to 4 feet tall, 3 to 4 feet wide, 3 to 4 feet long.
5: Wow. Just watching it get attached before it goes up is going to be an amazing thing. Like, this is historical. This is massive. I already said it's the biggest honor of my radio career to be a part of the inauguration of the first flag going up and the tallest flagpole in all of Southwest Florida. So, Mike, thank you to the city of Cape Coral and allowing me to be the MC and host this thing. You know, I feel like I was an integral part of the process. But at the same time, this is your baby, man. Congratulations. We're so looking forward to the event. I think everybody, 4th of July, make your way, 2 p.m. It's kicking off. It's going to kick it all off. We're going to raise the flag, and you're going to feel it come in. The red, white, and boom is just going to start just flowing so quickly. And then the sun's going to go down, and the fireworks are going to go up, and it's going to be a great day. I cannot wait for it. It's going to be a great one. Imagine what the fireworks will look like with that and you'll have the flag and the background of the fireworks. Those pictures going to be amazing. He already got some great pictures, didn't you, Mike?
12: Yeah, they started coming in yesterday. My phone, as soon as the flagpole went up, I was getting pictures from all around the city. People even in Fort Myers, someone in Fort Myers called me and said, I could see your flagpole from here.
5: Right, and when I sit and think about this thing, this was all crowdsourced. We had 92.5 Fox News listeners, and I would tell them to donate, and I give them a shout out, and you'd see them donate. We give them a shout out. We had it was the listeners, the community, everybody pulling together to make this an amazing accomplishment for Southwest Florida. And I think if you donated, you definitely got to be there because you're a part of it. Like, understand, you're a part of it. Like, you need to be there so you can say to your future generations, I was a part of this. I helped make this happen. I mean, you should be just as proud as I am, just as proud as Mike is. Mike, you have a great day, man. Thanks for being on the show, man. I'll see you Saturday.
12: Thank you. Don't forget, there's still an opportunity to donate. The donation page is still up.
5: All right, we'll make sure everybody knows. Raise the flag. That's where it is. We got it over there. I think it's actually at 925foxnews.com as well. Mike, thank you so much for being here. If you want to join us for our broadcast tomorrow, you can. I'll give you more details on that coming up on 92.5 Fox News.
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5: Welcome back to Daybreak here on 92.5 Fox News. Right all along, I'm Jason Jones, producer Rob with me today, and Popeye's franchise bankruptcy hits Florida hard. Let me really tell you, Sailor Man Incorporated, a Miami-based franchisee that operated 136 Popeye's locations across Florida and Georgia, filed Chapter 11 bankruptcy. This comes after they've already closed about a dozen locations earlier this year, and now they're closing nearly 20 additional Florida locations. It doesn't seem to impact the Southwest Florida locations in what I can research. Now, I am not a diehard Popeyes connoisseur, and I did some pretty deep research into it, but I did not see that our locations here in Southwest Florida were actually closed. But there are many that are closing, and I think this really tails down into where the cost of food has become so high that you can't even get a value at a fast food restaurant. And you've seen, and what you're seeing, and I'm going to tell you what you're seeing the higher priced ones getting priced out of the game. Arby's has always been the higher priced fast food restaurant. They're gone. Like, there isn't an Arby's restaurant anywhere in Southwest Florida. The one next to Miles is gone. The one that's in Gulf Coast Town Center is gone. I don't even know where there is an Arby's anymore.
24: Well, when a value meal gets above $10, it doesn't really feel like a good value anymore.
5: And so this massive squeeze is coming from the cost of goods sold that have come so high, not only to the consumer, but now to the retailer, to the restaurateur, the restaurateur that can't make a living slinging spicy chicken sandwiches that became world famous and people waited in lines for hours to get it. But
24: you also have these leftists that are pushing for $15, $17, $18, $20 minimum wage for a fast food restaurant, which is going to make your burger cost double what it costs now. And most of them can't even get an order right.
5: And Wendy's just shut down in Cape Coral. Wendy's has started to shut down, too. Wendy's in North Fort Myers shut down. Neither one of those are around anymore. They're gone. Like, they've all shut down their they're starting to shut down their locations. Now, going to some of these places seems like a long time to wait for fast food. And this Popeye's customer explains it directly.
0: There's one person in the restaurant sitting down to eat, and then there's me here waiting on my food. They told me to pull up. There's two people, and what are y'all doing back there? This is every time I come here. What are y'all doing? What, like, are y'all killing chickens back there? Like, what's going on?
5: Why? All right. So this guy, he's feeling exactly what it is. And now, and what's happening is they may be paying them a lot of money, but according to the standard minimum wage, but nonetheless, they're not getting quality workers. They're not getting workers that understand there's only two people, and this guy's waited forever in line just to get a spicy chicken sandwich. That's world famous, by the way. Understand that that went viral, and they still went bankrupt. So they could, and people like the price, but service has got to match the price.
24: And that's another part of it.
5: And you could really say that that's falling apart. Now, let me tell you what I mean by service match the price. Who has great service but slightly high prices, but they say please, thank you, and God bless you on your way out?
24: Chick-fil-A.
5: Boom!
24: Actually, I don't even think they say, like, thank you. I think they say, my pleasure.
5: Right. It was such a pleasure to serve you. Here is your amazing, delicious hot food that costs you more than any meal you've ever eaten in your life at a fast food restaurant, but you graciously paid $43 for your family of three to eat there.
24: Because you will wait in line because Chick-fil-A is just that good from food to service.
5: Chick-fil-A drive-thrus look like they're open for the first time ever every time you go to them.
24: Right.
5: Like it's never been open
24: lines
5: before.
24: Around the building.
5: 75 people waiting in line to get in this place to pay more than anybody else. That has nothing to do with the cost of food. It has nothing to do with the cost of salaries. It has everything to do with customer service. And these places that are closing down, notoriously, I've waited in long-ass lines to get through their drive-thrus. And that's the difference. Because even with that long-ass line of Chick-fil-A, what do you get? What do you get? You get through quick, don't you?
24: Yeah.
5: Quick.
24: I mean, I don't think I've waited more than 10 minutes for a Chick-fil-A. And that was when it was slammed during peak lunch hours.
5: And that's why I'm a big fan of now. I like to find mom-and-pop shops. There's a lot of them now. And you find a place local that you can give some money to, that you can eat there and really enjoy them. And, because it's the same amount of money. You're going to spend $45 somewhere. I'm going to go somewhere. If I'm going to eat fast food burgers for $45, I want to go somewhere else and eat for $45.
24: And get them,
5: I want to sit down. And not sit down and eat out of a bag.
24: Yeah, go to a dive. Go to a mom-and-pop shop, local restaurant.
5: Go have some great breakfast at Biggie's Place. I mean, that is one great option for you. If you go to Biggie's Place on Fowler, they have a great breakfast and lunch menu. You're going to love everything they got there. Oh, you've never been to Biggie's? Good news is you can go tomorrow from 6 to 9 and join us because we're going to be broadcasting live at Biggie's Place tomorrow. It's going to be a great time, 6 to 9 a.m., and everyone that comes gets the Freedom 250 coffee mug, and you won't have to wait in line to get the coffee mug. We'll just give them to you as you walk in. It's a wild thing. And hold on. We've got a former restaurant owner, Tom from Lehigh. Tom, what do you want to say about minimum wage and what's your thought? Go ahead. What are your thoughts on this? Go ahead, Tom.
1: Well, first thing, as far as the Arby's goes, there's still one open in Lehigh.
5: Oh.
1: So if you're craving a Jamocha shake, you know, they're there for you. But yeah, I used to own the Schlotsky's Deli in Naples back in the 90s, and I've also worked for a couple different restaurant chains as a general manager. And minimum wage, changing minimum wage, you know, for restaurant workers, it's a joke. Because in most cases, you can't pay minimum wage. The market won't allow you to pay minimum wage. You know, people walk in the door and you say, we're paying minimum wage, and they just turn right around and walk back out the door.
5: Right, because it's become a competition factor. In order to get good employees, you're going to have to pay more money. But that is minimum wage wasn't meant for everyone. It's meant for the starter job. That's what it's meant for. It's meant for you to get there.
24: Entry level.
5: It's entry level and in a job and to get there and to get where you got to get and to staff a whole place with minimum wage workers, you're going to get what you pay for. I would 100% believe that. So you're right. Well, you got competed right out of it. Go ahead. We got about 30 seconds.
1: My first job was as a dishwasher at an A&W drive-in, and I, you know, my dad grew up on a farm, and he worked us hard when we were around home, and I worked so hard there. I started out $1 an hour. I worked so hard there. Within 2 years, I was the assistant manager. So, man, if you work your butt off, get what you want.
5: What part of Michigan are you from?
1: I'm not from Ohio.
5: All right. I knew you had to be close. The A&W is from up there, so I knew you had to be close. What part of Ohio are you from?
1: Kent, Ohio. I lived through the riot.
5: All right. There you go, man. All right. Thanks for calling in, buddy. Thanks for being on the show. That's wild. Zach Malak joins us next. Winks meteorologist. What's the weather going to be like for the big booms and the 4th of July fireworks? Find out next on Daybreak.
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7: Fox News, I'm Gianna Gelosi. The U.S. and Tehran wrapping up indirect talks in Qatar yesterday on a positive note.
25: Mediators in Qatar announced that positive progress was made in those technical talks on Wednesday in Doha aimed at advancing the memorandum of understanding. Already, the Iranians are starting to admit that some nuclear inspections will take place, and ultimately, some of the money for sanctions relief will be used to purchase goods for the Iranian people.
7: Fox's Trey Hinks, Team USA, is moving on to the round of 16 after beating Bosnia and Herzegovina 2-0, despite playing a man down after Fuller and Balogun was handed a red card.
26: We had to dig deep for that one. Obviously, I felt we put on such a good performance and didn't deserve the red card. I mean, I didn't see it, but it's unfortunate.
7: Star forward Christian Pulisic, they'll play Monday at 8. 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
27: First, fair everywhere. This is a Wink traffic update.
28: Good morning. The morning commute is starting to settle into the usual pattern across Southwest Florida. In Charlotte County, Kings Highway heading south is your slowest drive right now with speeds in the teens. That's a stretch that typically fills in during the morning rush. In Lee County, if you're heading north on State Road 31 through the Babcock Ranch area, you'll notice a little more volume, but traffic is still moving. And down in Collier County, Immokalee Road toward the I-75 interchange continues to move well with no crashes to report. Keeping Southwest Florida on the move, I'm Maria Regina Mendoza with Wink Truck.
27: First, fair everywhere. This is a Wink weather update.
8: We are off to a pleasant start this Thursday morning with temperatures right now in the 70s, seeing a mostly clear to partly cloudy sky throughout the morning, and then we'll see those clouds build ahead of more rain this afternoon. Highs today climb back to the lower to mid-90s. Now, more scattered showers and storms are in the forecast today, popping up as early as around noon to 1 o'clock. More of that builds, especially for that evening commute, so keep that in mind for your plans today. We have the latest today on Wink News. I'm Wink News Weather Authority meteorologist Zach Malak.
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5: Welcome back to Daybreak here on 92.5 Fox News. Right all along. Now, the weekend is basically officially here. If you work for the state, you're already off. You've got a five-day weekend that kicked off today. If you are a standard Floridian, you are off by 3 o'clock today, and you forgot even if you have to work tomorrow. I am working tomorrow, though. But joining us in the studio today, Zach Malak, Wink meteorologist, a good friend of the show. I had to bring him in because there seems to be mixed takes on what's going to happen on the 4th of July. Now, we've all been here in Florida for many years. It almost rains notoriously every 4th of July, or it's so scorching hot that you wish it would rain. Mm-hmm. I remember there was one year that it was like 99 the entire day, not a cloud in the sky. It was gorgeous all day, but by the time you got to firework time, you were like, oh, God, I can't even walk. I'm so tired. So what are we looking at, Zach? What are we looking
0: at? I love that. First of all, thanks for having me again. I always love being here, and I love how you have the meteorological expertise. It was 99 from the second I woke up to the second I went to bed. Well, yeah, I know. I love that.
5: I knew, though, that the high the high today is going to be somewhere around the midnight.
0: We're heading up to 93 today, right, which I guess should feel comfortable for how hot it's been. Well, we hit 96 yesterday. We hit 97 a couple times last weekend. So it's been... it's been downright hot.
5: Right. Somewhere in the low 80s for the low. Somewhere high 70s, low 80s, right? Where are we at in the low?
0: The lows are in the low 70s right now. Yeah, we hit 74 yesterday. Feeling pretty good. Feeling pretty good. But yes, you know, it's death and taxes, storms in the 4th of July. They always come together.
5: Absolutely.
0: They always come together. But this year, we have a pattern shift. Today, most of the storms are in the afternoon. We'll see those popping up as early as noon to 1. As we head into tomorrow, one thing we look at as meteorologists this time of year is the wind speed, wind direction, 10,000 feet above our heads. That's really about it. You only look at the wind speed, only look at the wind direction. You see how much moisture is in the atmosphere. But you look at that wind direction because that tells us when the storms pop up, where they're coming from, where they're heading to. And as we head from tomorrow into the 4th, we'll have mainly a southwest wind at 10,000 feet. What that means is it's going to bring us some morning showers, unfortunately, right along the coast. Friday, even more so on the 4th of July. And I'm saying this for myself because I've got boating plans on the 4th. Right. A lot of people want to get out to the beach early, grab their spots. But there are going to be coastal showers and maybe even a few coastal storms as early as, say, 8, 9, 10, and 11 o'clock. Now, with that southwest wind, it pushes those storms away from the coast by about noon. So into the afternoon, the coast is looking scot-free, while areas along US 41, areas along I-75, those inland parties in the afternoon, we always know it storms inland in the afternoon, right. But we're going to have a lot more of those over US 41, over I-75 from Charlotte County down to Collier County. And the great timing is that because of that southwest wind, the storms start early, they'll all be ending by about 7 p.m., and we look bone dry everywhere in southwest Florida by 9 p.m.
5: Oh,
0: so perfect for fireworks.
5: Right.
0: You know, usually we always have the storms in the distance. You always see the storms inland. You'll have the firework and then the lightning in that same viewpoint. This year is going to be different where, yes, there's an inconvenience because of the morning coastal storms.
5: Right.
0: And then we'll have a lot more storms in the afternoon. But thankfully, by Saturday night, all those storms are gone. And that's pretty much a similar forecast to what we have tomorrow. And that is a shifting pattern from what we have from today compared to yesterday.
5: And for 4th of July fireworks, getting a rain before the fireworks is always good because it stops from anything from catching on fire from the fireworks. You know, having that ground a little wet, having those trees a little wet. Whatever.
0: And I've been hearing some of the counties lifting their burn bans as well. Collier County did that yesterday. I know we're still kind of waiting on Charlotte County.
5: Because they lifted it and then put it back in place in
0: Charlotte. They did that a while ago, and then I know they're talking about possibly lifting it as we head, and there's people that are buying fireworks just in case they do lift it. But, you know, it's Charlotte County. You know someone's still going to blow up firework on the 4th of July.
5: A burn ban's not going to stop anybody from fireworks, Zach. Not in Southwest
0: Florida. I think we had a soundbite on the news this morning where someone said, "This is America. I should be able to do what?" And you're like, exactly. You're like, go after it. And then you're like, well, your neighbor, when the house burns down, might have a slightly other inconvenience. But, you know.
5: Hey, I was trying to scare the birds off my property, bro. I wasn't shooting fireworks.
0: The scarecrow's not working anymore?
5: I was scaring birds off my property. You know that you have to sign that when you get fireworks in Florida. You have to say, now that I think they're actually legal to for 4th of July, but you used to have to say that I'm using them to scare off birds off my property.
0: Ecological purposes.
5: Right.
0: Yes.
5: Right. Yeah. That's what I've been doing with the $7,000 worth of fireworks for years, every year. What are your plans for 4th of July?
0: 4th of July tomorrow, I thankfully do have off. Sorry, guys. And I wish I would be listening, but I am heading out to the golf course, River Hall in Alva, coming out to you with a big group of guys. Love that course. Been playing it for a long time. So it's tomorrow. And then Saturday, I think we're going on a buddy's boat out offshore. He keeps it near Wiggins Pass. So I'm sure we'll be up, down, all around.
5: So you're going to be on the boat for the 4th for the fireworks?
0: Boat for the 4th during the day. Fireworks will be back in our community. Our community blows off a bunch of stuff. Our little HOA. And then we live near Heritage Palms, the golf course right on 6 Mile Cypress.
5: Right.
0: And they always blow off a great display. And it's like right in my backyard.
5: Right.
0: And I'm like, I don't belong there. Sorry. I don't pay for it. Sorry. But I get the I get to watch the fireworks going higher in the sky. Yeah.
5: As you know, one of the questions I'm asking a lot, tell me your best memory, no matter when it is, of 4th of July to you personally.
0: 4th of July.
5: Just tuning in, we're talking to Zach Malak, Wink meteorologist, before you tell your story.
0: Yeah, I grew up in South Chicago, and I think as a kid, I think everyone has to go back to a kid memory of the 4th. You know, before you had a job, before you had the hustle and bustle of life, when everything was just awesome.
5: Right.
0: Yeah. And you don't know it in the moment when you're a kid, but you know it when you're back, looking back. You're going, ah, that was so awesome. We always had a parade. I grew up in South Chicago. There was always a parade in the morning, and then we had a big get together in one of the big parks. This is in Lansing, Illinois. And we had a, you know, all day fair in the morning, games, carnival games, you name it. And then you'd always go to someone's house nearby the park. You're jumping in the pool in the afternoon. And then you get back together as a whole town. But my aunts, my uncles, my grandparents, the whole family was there. For really, when I think about it, it wasn't a great fireworks display. I mean, this was a cheap, like, one firework per 30 seconds. I'm right. Pretty sure it was awful.
5: Ground
0: sparks. If I were to watch it now.
5: Ground sparks, you know, the things you buy at the convenience store. Right?
0: You know, you hear the music. You've got, you know, God Bless America. You've got all the old patriotic tunes, and just kind of that,
5: right?
0: It's the old tunes with the fireworks that does it for me. When you start getting some of the new age stuff with the music, I'm like, give me some John Philip Sousa,
5: right? Know? Right. Give me some old school stuff.
0: Give me some
5: make
0: old
5: it
0: school stuff.
5: Right.
0: Yeah.
5: I gotta say, that's fun to think about. Well, real quick, I got to know, tropical outlook real quick. Give me a...
0: All fine, nothing forming whatsoever. Bertha never formed. I know social media was going crazy off the coast of Carolina saying, this is going to... No, it never popped up. Nothing developed. Bertha is the next name on the list. There's no development over the next 7 days. Models are very quiet for at least the next couple of weeks. And just on average, the B storm, the second storm of the hurricane season, usually forms on average July 17th. So we're a ways away from that, but right now we're right on track for a seasonally normal year. And again, all the outlooks are for a seasonally below normal hurricane season. So far, so good.
5: I'm going out of town on vacation in like 10 days, and I keep thinking,
0: you're
5: man.
0: Fine.
5: Like,
0: you're
5: right, July going to be good? July's going to be good, right?
0: It's so good, I'm thinking of cruises in early August.
5: Really?
0: Which I would never do, but I'm like, I'm looking at my wife going, I think we're fine. Let's go to St. Martin. Let's go out there. Turks and Caicos, here we come.
5: Things we learn from guests, no cruises in August normally, according to meteorologists.
0: This might be the deal, the year to take in on one of those, you know, August, September cruise deals.
5: Right. I don't know what it is. That's very much a good idea. I like it, but yeah. I'll be extended for my vacation for the year after I'm done here at Island.
0: I'm just trying to save you guys some money. Right. Not only do I bring you a good forecast, but I'm also here to
5: you
0: really
5: did bring a good forecast.
0: Put some money in your pocket.
5: I wasn't doubtful. I was doubtful, bro. I really was. I was doubtful on the whole process on whether or not you were going to give us.
0: Yeah, I walked in here like 15 minutes ago, like ho hum, here he comes.
5: Right.
0: Blowing up the weekend.
5: Right, that's what I was worried about. Well, I'm sorry.
1: Worried about it all
5: Zach
1: week.
5: Meteorologist, Zach is a Wink meteorologist. Zach Malak, thank you so much for being here on the show. It's great to have you, man.
0: Great to be
5: have
0: here all
5: great
0: the time.
5: Round of golf and some good times with
0: thank
5: your friends
0: you.
5: And enjoy your family.
0: You guys enjoy
5: have
0: as well.
5: Great 4th of July. I'll see you
0: next
5: Monday.
0: Week?
5: Monday. Right.
0: When's your vacation?
5: On the 11th.
0: On the 11th.
5: On the 11th.
0: All right.
5: All right, there we go. You'll
0: see
5: miss
0: you.
5: Me.
1: Happy
5: You'll miss me.
0: I will.
5: I know you
0: will. I will.
5: All right, buddy, I'll see you. This is our chance to get somebody in right now for the College of Political Knowledge. How would you like to get a $30 gift card to Dunkin'? I like to lay it out for you right now. I got four questions for you. You get one right, you win a $30 gift card. You also get a degree in political knowledge. So maybe you'll get a doctorate. Maybe you'll get a master's. I always root for somebody to get a doctorate. Looking at today's questions, I feel like we've got doctorate potential today, but you got to call if you want to play the College of Political Knowledge, 239-479-5592. That's 239-479-5592. One lucky caller is going to get on the line and get a chance to play the game, to play for the $30 in a Duncan and to have a great time. So make sure you call now if you want to play the College of Political Knowledge. One more time, 239-479-5592. We'll play the game next on Daybreak.

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10: 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Right all along.
1: Well, welcome back to the show. I'm your host, Jason Jones, along with producer Rob. Joining us to play the game with us right now is Mary from Lehigh. Mary, good morning and welcome to Daybreak. How you doing today, Mary?
11: Good morning, Jason.
1: It's great to have you here on the show today. Are you ready to try to compete for some free donuts?
11: Oh, that would be awesome.
1: So what are your plans, Mary, for 4th of July?
11: Very low-key this year.
1: Low-key? Like you're not ready to party and tie one on?
11: No, I'm sure I'll do some things with friends, but
1: all right.
11: No major plans.
1: Mary, I don't know. I just feel like some keg stands are in your future. I don't know, man. Some real, real good party, and I feel like it's coming. I don't know. I just have that energy. I don't know. Good luck, though. It's going to be a great 4th of July, and happy 4th of July to you. Let's see if we can get let's see if we can get you a $30 gift card to Dunkin', okay?
11: Okay.
1: All right. Question number one. Before Ron DeSantis, Rick Scott was the governor of Florida. Who was the governor before Rick Scott?
11: Oh, my goodness. I can picture him, but oh, my goodness.
1: Oh, Charlie Crist. Charlie Crist is the correct answer.
11: Oh, yeah.
1: It's all right. You're good. You're still in the money. You're still in the running. Try to get to the card. Here we go. Pick one of these two multiple choice answers. What year did Martin Luther King Jr. give his I Have a Dream speech? Was it A, 1963, or B, 1960?
11: 1963.
1: You now have yourself an associate's degree and a $30 gift card to Dunkin'. Question number three. Which state was the 50th state to join the United States?
11: Hawaii.
1: You now got yourself the $30 card and a bachelor's degree. Here we go for the master's. Which country sold Alaska to the United States?
11: Russia.
1: There you go. Congratulations. You got yourself a master's and that $30 gift card to Dunkin'. Southwest Florida runs on Dunkin'. Hold on. I got to get all your information, Mary. Thanks for playing along with us. You know, speaking of Dunkin', I'd have to let you know, Dunkin' created a special America 250 Eagle Cup featuring a clear base with a sculpted eagle lid as a part of its patriotic summer lineup. The cup is $10.99, and the people have lined up in line after line after line in a line just to get in and get one of these cups. Only 20 cups per store are available while supplies last. The item's gone so viral on social media that people are buying cups on eBay for $50 or more. Dunkin' is tying the cup into America 250 anniversary and celebrating it in 2026 with other patriotic food and merch. But if our good friends at Dunkin' is listening, I hope they understand that Rob and I would really like a cup.
12: It's a cool cup.
1: Like,
12: you can see it on the CW right now.
1: Shouldn't they bring us one, bro? Shouldn't they have brought us? I mean, that is so nice. That is nice. I like that cup. I do like that cup. I'm going to have to see if I can get one today. Now, I shouldn't have talked about it. I probably ruined it for myself.
12: Yeah, and now they're all going to be gone all over the region.
1: Everyone
12: they're gone.
1: Just stopped in Dunkin' right now. They're all going to be swooped up. I'm never going to get one. Man. You know, I when I saw this, I was like, this is the type of thing that I remember from 1976. This is exactly what it was about, celebrating America's 250 right here. Like 1976, the bicentennial, everyone was doing an event, doing something to celebrate it. Everything was going on. Companies, restaurants, they all celebrated in one way or another. You know, I was in one part of Southwest Florida and couldn't even tell it was 4th of July weekend coming up. In the past, they had zero decorations, nothing going on in this part of the community. I was like, wow, that is wild to see. I just hope that you get a chance to truly celebrate it. Don't forget, we are going to raise the flag. Raise the flag. The big 250-foot flag. We'll be doing that this Saturday, 4th of July, 2 p.m. They're going to raise it at 250. It's all going down.

0: start is probably more of the Friday morning broadcast with us tomorrow at Biggie's place.
1: That's
0: right?
1: What I kind of count as the official kickoff of the weekend.
0: Right, kickoff of 4th of July, right? I mean, I hopefully my Uncle Sam costume comes in before then, because I plan on being dressed as Uncle Sam tomorrow.
1: That'd be fantastic.
0: That's never going to happen. I heard there's one candidate that's playing dress up, though. I did hear about that. We've got the third hour of Daybreak coming up next right here on 92.5 Fox News.

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3: Air conditioning and water. I'm Dave Anthony, Fox News. Millions of Americans need both today.
4: Probably, like, feels hotter here just because it's, like, the concrete and, like, the heat gets trapped in between the buildings.
3: She's in New York City, but this triple-digit heat's in a lot of areas.
5: We have heat warnings that are about the Great Lakes, the Midwest, all the way to the Northeast.
3: Fox weather meteorologist Britta Merwin.
5: So we have feel-like temperatures that could be as high as 110, 115 degrees. And by the way, this heat is lasting through the holiday weekend. We don't get a break until Sunday or Monday.
3: Many communities are opening cooling centers for those needing AC. Despite that heat, President Trump says on the 4th of July in Washington, celebrating America 250.
6: I'm going to go and I'm going to make a really long speech just to show that I can do anything.
3: He said that in North Dakota, where he visited the new Teddy Roosevelt Presidential Library. Russia went on the attack again in Ukraine, big time.
7: A night of horror, according to Ukraine's foreign minister. Homes made uninhabitable, buildings reduced to rubble, the sky lit up. Death and destruction as explosions shook Kyiv for hours. 74 missiles and almost 500 drones were launched. Russia described its attack as retaliation for Ukrainian strikes on civilian infrastructure.
3: Fox's Jonathan Savage. There is a search at sea for a missing American sailor in the Middle East. Fox's Trey Yingston, Tel Aviv.
8: After an emergency water landing in the Arabian Sea, U.S. Naval Forces Central Command posted to X saying there is no indication the emergency was caused by hostile action. Three of the helicopter's four crew members have been recovered and are in stable condition aboard the George H.W. Bush.
3: This after another day of U.S. and Iran talks through mediators in Qatar. Another American win at the World Cup.
9: We had to dig deep for that one. Obviously, I felt we put on such a good performance.
3: That's Christian Pulisic after the U.S. beat Bosnia and Herzegovina 2-0 to advance to the round of 16. Team USA will face Belgium next on Monday. 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
11: First, fair everywhere. This is a Wink traffic update.
12: Good morning. I've been tracking the morning commute minute by minute. And if you're coming over from Cape Coral, both bridges are still getting you into Fort Myers in about 2 minutes. The Cape Coral Bridge is starting to carry a little more volume than the midpoint, so you may find yourself easing off the gas for a short stretch, but it's not adding any extra time to your drive. If you're heading to work, you're still in good shape. Keeping Southwest Florida on the move, I'm Maria Regina Mendoza with Wink Traffic.
11: First fair everywhere. This is a Wink weather update.
13: Good Thursday morning, Southwest Florida. We are off to a dry start, but keep your eye to the sky after lunchtime as scattered showers and thunderstorms develop. Most of those storms are expected late afternoon, continuing through the evening. Heavy downpours and frequent lightning will remain our primary weather concerns. Those storms should be wrapping up by 10 o'clock. Before the storms, it's going to be a hot one. High temperatures will climb into the low end.

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1: I'm Jim Schwartzel. I'm a businessman, not a politician. I was born and raised right here in Southwest Florida. This is where I've spent the last two decades raising my family, building businesses, and creating hundreds of jobs for our community. As the owner of 92.5 Fox News and 93.7 Trump Country Radio, I've seen firsthand how government regulation and bureaucracy hurt local businesses. And I've seen inflation and high taxes crush hardworking families and retirees. I'm a pro-gun, pro-life, and pro-Trump conservative businessman who understands the values of our community. Unfortunately, we have failed career candidates moving here from liberal states like Illinois and New York, pretending to know Southwest Florida. I'm Jim Schwartzel, and I approve this message because we deserve better. We need a businessman who will make the Trump tax cuts permanent, bring back DOGE to cut wasteful spending, put term limits on Congress, and help President Trump finish the job. Paid for by Jim Schwartzel for Congress.
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2: Welcome back to Daybreak here on this Thursday morning. And joining us now on the show, Congressman Byron Donalds. We talk to him each and every week. Congressman Donalds, thank you very much for being back on the show. Good morning. Great to have you, buddy. Are you ready for America's 250?
4: I am ready. But so, by the way, last night's game, the United States team, you know, a man down for like 30 minutes. Man, they really gutted it out. Big win onto the round of 16 for Team USA. You know, it's an exciting time. I'm ready for 250.
2: Byron,
4: I hope everybody. Wait, real quick.
2: Right, go ahead.
4: Hold on, real quick. I just want everybody to just enjoy America, celebrate America 250. Let's just do that for the next couple of days, shall we? Let's just enjoy the country and celebrate its greatness. Everybody, leave your politics at home. We have the best country in the world. Let's really celebrate that.
2: What, you know, we were talking about this, Byron. When do you think patriotism became partisan? What was the turning point that turned patriotism partisan?
4: It's definitely happened in the Trump era. No doubt about it. Because even though there was, you know, people don't even acknowledge it really today, but there was Bush derangement syndrome when George W. Bush was president. There was. But in the Trump era, it's gone, really has become psychotic. Like, it's like almost anything the president supports, then you have the Dems and the radical left just have to oppose it just because he supports it. And, you know, we've just never really been in a place like this before in the modern era in politics.
2: You know, let's talk about what's happening in the modern era of politics right now. There seems to be something going on right now with the SAVE Act, and there's some representatives that aren't going in. Are you one of the ones that are holding out? We're not voting on anything until we pass the SAVE Act?
4: Yeah, this needs to happen. This is ridiculous. The Senate needs to move the bill. The Senate's not here this week. They did not come back. They've been on recess this week, though obviously next week. But this is in the hands of the Senate. And what's most frustrating is, everybody wants it. Jason, when 80% And when you're at 80% in the polls, that basically means everybody wants it. That's what it means. Everybody's like, yes, okay, this is what we want. And so for Senate Democrats to say no, and to quite frankly, for a handful of Senate Republicans to not lift a finger to change Senate procedure to make this happen, that's what's really frustrating, not just other members of the House like myself, obviously, Annapolina Luna, Randy Fine, a lot of Greg Stubbe, a lot of members of the congressional delegation here, but around the country, Scott Perry, Chip Roy, you know, Andy Harris. I mean, so many of our members are just furious, and they're over it. And we're not going to be held hostage by the Senate anymore.
2: I love that you're taking the stand, you and your cohorts. I love that. Speaking of taking a stand, how about $90 million in total fundraising for your race for the governor's mansion? Man, $90 million. What does that say to you about the support? But more importantly, do you feel like that says a lot for the Republican Party? They're coming out hard to support you. Should we be a little bit more hopeful for the midterms?
4: I mean, I'm always hopeful for the midterms. I mean, in terms of fundraising support, it's really been tremendous. I think it was going to go this well, but it has. And that's glory to God. That's God's hands more than anything else. We've just been focused on the state and talking about the issues facing Florida, whether it's our economy, the education standards for our kids, affordability issues, insurance, taxes, even permitting and housing, and how permitting costs do add to the end cost of a house, rising up the cost for people. So we've just been focused on those issues. And, you know, also listen, having President Trump's endorsement, that goes a long way. But following that up with this morning, we made the announcement that the CFO, Blaise Ingolia, he's endorsing our race for governor. The Attorney General yesterday came out, he's endorsing our race for governor, James Uthmeyer. And so we're just grateful to have the support, but we're not done. We're still going to be working hard every single day.
2: I can't.
4: 27 days. Make sure you get out and vote.
2: I can't even fathom what a governor your governorship will look like with Blaise Ingolia, the Attorney General James Uthmeyer there. I mean, you three get work done right now, not working together simultaneously all day long. You get you three together working simultaneously all day long. Woo, that's gonna be a powerful go. Oh, we gonna be a powerful state. Got me excited over here. I can't wait to see it, man. You're right. We're getting very close to.
4: Don't forget about Wilton Simpson, the Ag Commissioner. Don't forget about Wilton. There's a lot of work that's going to get done. Don't get me wrong. They have done great stuff already to keep Florida going the way it is and keep Florida free.
2: And now you're also getting support of the Florida Republicans, the Senate, and the Senate's also supporting you right now, right? You've heard that the incoming Senate and House are also supporting you as well?
4: Yeah, incoming Senate President Jim Boyd and the incoming Speaker Sam Garrison. They announced their support yesterday. So we're just excited, but at the same time, nothing is done. It's about the voters. So having a lot of political support is great. Being able to raise the resources to not just win in August, but to also win in November. And let's make sure you got to win November. To do both of those, obviously, is really been a blessing to have the resources to do that. But it's about the people of Florida. It's about the voters of Florida. So we're going to work hard every single day to earn their support, their endorsement, and earn their vote.
2: Recently, the Supreme Court upheld the broad birthright citizenship. It's rejected President Trump's executive order. We've been talking about it a lot here in Southwest Florida. What's your reaction to that ruling, as it does affect a lot of people in the area?
4: It's a terrible decision. This is a terrible decision by the court. Congress never wrote right citizenship, and I believe that this is really just a bad interpretation of the 14th Amendment. The 14th Amendment was written for the children of black slaves. That's what the 14th was written for. For the court to now say that it applies to birth tourism, so if you have some Chinese national come into our country and she's 8.5 months pregnant, stays here for a couple of weeks, gives birth, and goes back to China, then that baby is now a U.S. citizen. It's obscene and it's absurd. And it's something that was never contemplated when the writers of the 14th Amendment were drafting the 14th Amendment. So this is now Congress is going to have to act. Colleagues of mine are already drafting bills. I'm going to sign on to any one of these bills because my longstanding belief has always been that there should not be birthright citizenship. One of your parents has to be a United States citizen. And that's been my, that's my belief. That's what I think is right. And so, you know, now we're going to have to fight it on Capitol Hill.
2: That's great, because I say that there's some things that we're interpreting that should be updated, like a Windows update for sure. And I think the 14th is one of them for sure. I think what we're witnessing right now is just a blind interpretation of what it's, how it's really supposed to be done. I think they should take some historical context into their judgments as the Supreme Court. Let's talk 4th of July. What's your biggest 4th of July memory, Byron, your entire life? Give me your biggest 4th of July memory.
4: Setting off fireworks in my driveway. Yeah, I'm one of those guys. I would buy, like, you know, a couple hundred dollars worth of fireworks and, you know, just light them off in the driveway. And, you know, I would have friends come over. They'd bring their kids, and we would just put on a little show. So, like, those are that's the fun stuff. You know, we would buy a lot of fireworks. But we would always be safe. You know, I don't like Roman candles too much.
2: Where would you, in 250 years in the future, what would you hope America, where would you hope America will be?
4: Still on top. Okay. Still on top. 250 years, obviously, is a long time. But really, I think for not just our sakes, but really for the sakes of the world, the world has been in a better place with America as the number one nation in the world. I mean, look back 250 years, you know, to where the state of the world was. So I think America still being that beacon of freedom and liberty, of opportunity and merit, 250 years into the future, if we can keep it going, essentially. I'll bode great for the
2: right,
4: for the world.
2: Absolutely. Well, we've got a time capsule that we're going to bury. 250 years it'll be buried. We're putting 250 pictures of veterans inside this time capsule right here in Southwest Florida. And we've been collecting these photos. And I asked for a donation from you, and we got your challenge coin in the mail yesterday. We're going to drop it into the time capsule. Congressman, thank you very much for joining us, and thank you for your donation for the time capsule.
4: Man, thank you, guys. Happy 4th, everybody. Happy 250.
2: A great day, my friend. Thank you. Byron Donalds, ladies and gentlemen, your future governor of Florida here on Daybreak. More Daybreak coming up next.
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5: 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And today we're going to talk about balance. And I just recently read a research study that showed that consistent chiropractic adjustments actually can improve your balance. And this is a big deal for people. You know, when I see people lose their independence and freedom to move around, it's the quickest way I see a person's spirit break. And the most common reason for somebody losing their independence is their loss of balance. And it reminds me of Mr. O'Neill, who was one of my first patients, and he had major balance issues because he had a prosthetic leg that never quite fit right. And he used to fall several times per week, and on his bad weeks, he would fall every single day. And he told me 2 months after starting care that the most important thing I had done for him was give him his balance back, which gave him his confidence back. If you struggle with balance and are wondering if chiropractic can help you, call us at 239-628-4899. And remember, your power is on.
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2: Welcome back to Daybreak on 92.5 Fox News, right all along. How do you say bat in Spanish? How do you say bat? What is it?
12: I don't know.
2: How do you...
12: El bato?
2: Rod,
12: I don't
2: bato.
12: Know. I sorry, for any Spanish speaker listening, I wholeheartedly apologize for that.
2: Apologizes, though, for doing that,
12: no,
2: yo.
12: Now that one I do know. That one is lo siento.
2: Oh, look, if you know, you know. You can't say bad, but you know how to say sorry. Who did you make mad one day? I'm just curious. Who did you make mad one day that you taught yourself how to say sorry, but you have no idea how to say bat? Do you know how to say cat?
12: El gato.
2: Oh, thank God, because you didn't know that one. I'd really want to know the story behind you learning how to say I'm sorry. Well, the reason I asked how to say bat is because there's a brand new story. Mexican Batman vigilante tying thieves to lamppost.
13: Mexico has a Batman fighting criminals, but now local police are investigating him instead of thanking him. The mysterious man has appeared in Lagos de Moreno, a city locals say has dealt with serious crime for years. Many residents are tired of waiting for police to stop robberies, so when a masked vigilante began catching alleged motorcycle thieves at night, people quickly gave him a nickname, the Mexican Batman. But his methods are causing trouble. After catching the suspects, he ties them to lampposts, draws whiskers on their faces, writes rat on their foreheads, and leaves the motorcycle nearby as evidence. Then he disappears before police arrive. In the past 10 days, this has happened 5 times. Some locals think he is humiliating criminals who have made the streets unsafe. They say he is doing what authorities failed to do, but police see the situation differently. Since the masked man is not an officer, they are treating the tied-up suspects as victims of illegal punishment. Authorities are now trying to identify and catch the person behind the Batman image. Some support him because they believe crime has been ignored for too long. Others say no one should be allowed to punish people in the street, even if those people are accused of stealing. What do you think?
2: Oh, all right. So.
12: I love that there's a cinematic score behind that.
2: Right, right. I did too. what do you think? Do you think this guy's doing a service, or is vigilanteism? How do you say that word?
12: Let's slow down.
2: All right.
12: Vigilante.
2: Vigilanteisms. Do you think this guy is okay? Do you think he's doing the right thing?
12: I think it's hilarious.
2: Right. I think it's
12: he's
2: awesome.
12: He's not hurting anybody.
2: Right. Not hurting a soul.
12: Nope.
2: No?
12: Catching bad guys.
2: Right.
12: That's what he's doing.
2: Ordenanza. That's how you say it, I think. Ordenanza. That's Batman.
14: El Bate.
2: El Bate? Is that what it is?
14: El Bate?
2: Bate. That is for you. Is that what you? Is it really what you found? El Bate?
12: There's a couple of different ones
2: El
12: here.
2: Bate?
12: We would need somebody who's a native Spanish speaker.
2: I don't think that's
12: to,
2: what it is, for sure.
12: To correct
2: well,
12: us.
2: Look, this guy is...
12: I've already offended the Hispanic community once this morning.
2: I don't want to say you're sorry real quick. Go ahead. Say you're sorry.
12: I'm sorry.
2: Not like that.
12: Lo siento.
2: Get it right. Raj, thanks for helping him out.
14: What are we doing here, man? I mean, this guy is a hero. He is stopping motorcycle thieves. He is duct taping them to flagpoles and leaving them to be. And he's El Gato. I'm Batman. I guess there you go. El Bate is what it is?
15: El Bate.
14: Well, how do you got to put it all together then.
15: El Bate, amigo.
14: La Ordenza.
12: I don't know.
14: Ordenaza. I'm bad.
12: Can instead a Spanish saying, speaker please right, bail me out
14: right,
12: here?
14: Right. And instead of him saying, you know, Rachel, he's like, Maria. Listen, when I saw this story, I just had to have some fun with it. Man, think about it. This guy is actually, just so you know, he's fully American. He's not even a Mexican. And his bat cave is in San Diego, and it goes under the border into Tijuana, where he runs out and he goes out of his bat cave and he apprehends the criminals, and then he slides back into his bat cave. But more recently, we deported him, so now he's not there anymore. So he had to come back the other way through his bat cave. I'm just kidding. This particular story, when I think about it, is just one that I felt like needed to have some fun with. It's not a comic book hero, but it is a sign of what they are going to, what is happening inside Mexico. Like, look at this. They come to the point to where they can't even trust their own police, and citizens have to dress up as superheroes and go out and actually protect the citizens. That's what's happening inside of this. And I just can't help but wonder. I think we might have a...
12: Do we have a couple of Spanish speakers?
14: He says you're saying baseball
12: bat.
14: Oh,
12: I'm sure I'm saying it incredibly
14: Daniel,
12: wrong.
14: Daniel, good morning. Welcome to the show. What is Rob saying?
16: Hey, you guys are saying bat like in a baseball game.
14: Oh.
16: Baseball bat.
14: Oh, okay. How do I say Batman if I'm talking about Mexican Batman?
16: So the animal would be murciélago. So you have to say, Señor Murciélago.
12: Señor Murciélago.
14: All right, yeah. That's,
16: yeah, that would be a Batman. But
14: I like Mexican. Now I understand why they just call him Mexican Batman. It seems much easier to say. Yeah. Right, right.
12: I'm thankful he corrected us.
14: Let me ask you a question, Daniel. Do you feel like he's doing a solid job by going out there and apprehending these people?
16: Yeah, that's a great job. Right. I would do that myself.
14: There you go. You're like, I like it. So I don't think anybody really has a problem with it. But it really shows that it's very dangerous to the point to where some guy is wearing a trash bag as a cape and apprehending people. I love everything about it. Roman, good morning. Welcome to the show. You're on air from Naples. Good morning. What's up?
17: Good morning. Good morning. That name is going to be El Hombre Murciélago. El Hombre Murciélago.
14: El hombre
17: murciélago.
14: Murciélago.
17: Murciélago.
14: All right, I got it. El hombre Mar-a-Lago. I got it. El hombre Mar-a-Lago.
12: Now you're just insulting them.
17: Murciélago.
12: El hombre murciélago.
14: Right, there we go.
18: Did you just say Mar-a-Lago, okay. Jason?
14: Yes, I did. Absolutely, Roger. Leave it alone.
17: M-U-R.
14: M-U-R.
17: T-I-E-L. A-G-O.
12: Murciélago.
14: Murciélago.
17: Murciélago.
12: Murciélago.
14: Mexican Batman. I appreciate you calling in. Thank you very much, buddy. There we go. Oh, man. That was fun. A little Spanish lesson with us there today. Oh, man. I hope all of them come out to our broadcast tomorrow morning, 6 to 9. We're going to be broadcasting live, and I'm so stoked about this particular broadcast. Biggie's Place, great food, great place, right there on Fowler and Fort Myers. I want each and every one of you that are listening right now to come out and get one of these Freedom 250 coffee cups. 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So come out, be a part of it. Biggie's Place, 6 a.m. tomorrow.
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1: Democrats are about 250 years late to the Tea Party. 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
2: Fox News, I'm CJ Papa. Millions of Americans dealing with life-threatening heat dome, triple-digit temps in the central and eastern portions of the nation. This woman in Philadelphia had an outdoor splash pad with her grandkids.
3: It is hot. I want to cut the air off, and the water is beautiful. It's just a nice little breeze, and I can get wet with the children. I'm loving it. It's really nice.
2: Her grandchild agrees.
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2: A high in Philly today, forecast to at least 100 degrees. It's so hot, the upper Montgomery County Volunteer Fire Department in Maryland pushing back its fireworks show from Independence Day to Sunday, July 5th. The Navy searching today for a missing sailor in the Caribbean Sea. Three others on the helicopter that went down are okay, say officials. In Israel commemorates 1,000 days since the October 7th massacre with a moment of silence earlier, but there were demonstrators clashing with police. 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
6: First, fair everywhere. This is a Wink traffic update.
7: Heads up if you're heading out of Cape Coral this morning. We're seeing slowdowns on Cape Coral Parkway as you make your way toward the Cape Coral Bridge, where speeds have dropped into the teens. Del Prado Boulevard South is also starting to fill in, so if you have the option, take the Midpoint Bridge this morning to skip those delays. Keeping Southwest Florida on the move, I'm Maria Regina Mendoza with Wink Traffic.
6: First fair everywhere. This is a Wink weather update.
8: We are off to a pleasant start this Thursday morning with temperatures right now in the 70s, seeing a mostly clear to partly cloudy sky throughout the morning, and then we'll see those clouds build ahead of more rain this afternoon. Highs today climb back to the lower to mid-90s. Now, more scattered showers and storms are in the forecast today, popping up as early as around noon to 1 o'clock. More of that builds, especially for that evening commute, so keep that in mind for your plans today. We have the latest today on Wink News. I'm Wink News Weather Authority meteorologist Zach Malak.
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10: I'm Judge Javier Pacheco, and one of the greatest honors of my life was earning the trust of Governor Ron DeSantis when he appointed me to serve as Lee County Judge. Governor DeSantis chose me because he knows I am a constitutional conservative who will apply the law as written and uphold the Constitution as our founders intended, not rewrite it from the bench to fit political agendas. Before taking the bench, I spent years handling complex cases in both state and federal courts, which taught me the importance of preparation and discipline as a judge. I'm Judge Javier Pacheco. I was born in Peru and came to America legally at 9 years old when my family fled communist terrorism in search of freedom and safety. That experience taught me just how special America is and how quickly freedom disappears when the rule of law is ignored. That inspired me to dedicate my life to protecting the God-given rights that make our nation exceptional. I'm Judge Javier Pacheco. Governor Ron DeSantis trusted me to uphold the Constitution. And with your vote, I will continue protecting the freedoms that make America great. Paid by Judge Javier Pacheco for Lee County Judge.
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1: 5, 4, 3, 2, 1. Number 5.
20: I'm sorry to tell you, Republicans love this country and they always love it no matter who's in charge. And look, yes, Donald Trump has put his picture on things. I hate to break the news. He's a president of the United States, and he's going to be part of things going on with our government. And our government should be doing things to celebrate the country's 250th birthday. So, and he's the president, and he's going to be part of it. And the fact that they cannot accept that, or that they would use that as an excuse not to celebrate this country, is pretty sad, in my opinion.
19: What's happening right now, and he kind of speaks of it, that's Scott Jennings, and he's talking about the divide. And it's so obvious now that even the basic polling can see the divide that's going on in our country. Now, speaking of that divide, does only one thing, especially speaking that divide on CNN, it just strengthens the divide more, and it even divides it more. There is a constant divide in our country right now, and patriotism seems to be the division line, which is wild to think that that is a division line, whether or not you love your country or not. Those who don't love the country, and I'm talking about those inside this poll of 27%, that only the other 63% who hate our country that are Democrats, get out. Leave. There's other options. Go south to Mexico. You and the Mexican, you could be Mexican Robin.
1: Number 4.
21: But I will tell you this. While, like a lot of us out there, not trusting of all politicians, I do trust the American people. And I trust that whoever they vote for, that's going to be my president, and that's who I'm going to support 100%.
19: Well, that's good. There's the rock. You endorse Joe Biden. You got to walk that back now. You know, I kind of sound like this every time I say Washington's going to win the Super Bowl every year, and everyone looks at me like, what? And I stick to it. I talk all the facts, and then after four games, we're 0-4, and people go, what happened? And I'm going, we've got a lot of things going on, and I think I'm going to leave the decision on whether or not we win to the team and not necessarily to me. Look, I appreciate that he realized he made a wrong call, but I also think about the fact, is this guy, The Rock, just trying to figure out a way to walk it back, or has he really become a Republican? What do you think, Rob? Republican or just walking it back?
0: I think he is becoming a Republican, or has become a Republican, or is at least leaning that way, because he's faced some pretty substantial backlash from other people in Hollywood, including George Takei and Will Wheaton from Star Trek fame.
19: Yes, George Takei is
0: George Takei.
19: I'm George Takei going after him, baby.
0: George Takei accuses The Rock of being complacent with the state of things. So The Rock is taking a step back saying, I don't want to talk about my politics, is definitely The Rock saying, I'm a Republican. F you, Hollywood.
19: I would like to see Rock and George in a cage fight.
17: Number three.
22: To critics who say you're profiting off the presidency, Mr.
23: Well, you know why I'm profiting? Because the stock market's going up. Everybody's profiting. If you have a 401k, how's your 401k done? It's about up 85%. Thank you, President Trump.
19: All you guys, right, how come he has to tell, hey, listen, have some manners. Why don't you thank me for that money that's in your pocket right now? You're worried about it being an unfair advantage for me because my 401k is going up. How's your 401k? She looked at him like, I guess good. You're welcome. You're welcome. I love that he had the nerve to tell them that. But everyone's 401ks are going up. Good for them. And look, if you haven't figured it out and if the media wants to be blind to it, The real perk inside, not the only, the real perk on being elected to Congress is that you walk in with 30 grand, you walk out with 30 million. I don't know how it happens. It just happens. It happens to every one of them. They walk through the magic money machine that's inside the Capitol and they come out rich. I don't know how it works. It's amazing.
17: Number two.
24: Well, look, do I think she made a mistake in the ruling? I do. I don't know how anybody can say that if a person who is an illegal alien, or a person, for example, who's pregnant and comes to the United States on a vacation, they have a baby and all of a sudden their entire family gets the benefits of American citizenship. I don't think that's what the framers of the 14th Amendment had in mind. I don't think it's the right case. But look, it was 5-4. Sometimes the Supreme Court makes mistakes. We're going to try to correct that mistake, but nobody's perfect, including the Supreme Court.
19: Wow. They are not happy with her. She did it wrong. She did it all wrong. And one of my, you know, we're talking about the flag at the top of the Empire State that somebody put up there.
0: The banner, yeah.
19: Oh, yeah, right, right. Trans men, are still men. Like that, there's all kinds of them up there. And she basically called men trans women and is not a conservative at all. And that's not a conservative take. You were nominated based on you being a conservative. You're not a conservative. You're a rhino. And I think the world knows it about her now. That's all. What's her name?
0: Amy Coney Barrett.
19: Yeah, that's where you go.
17: Number one.
25: I'll work harder than an ugly stripper, man. That's how I was raised. I've always been able to outwork people.
26: Dang, dude, that's awesome.
25: I might get in trouble for saying that.
19: Senator John Kennedy giving us our number one on a Thursday. You got to love that. There it was. It was just for him. I work harder than a homeless stripper? What do you say? Hold on, one more time.
25: I'll work harder than an ugly stripper, man.
19: All right, work harder than an ugly stripper. Now, that is, by the way, let everyone know now, from this point on, when people say, bro, do you ever rest? I'm going to look them dead in the eyes and go, I work harder than an ugly stripper. Any questions? I'm using it for the rest of my life because I'm always working nonstop, 24 hours a day, 365.
0: It's a constant hustle for you.
19: I sleep like 3 or 4 hours a day. I'm constantly doing different things going on, man. But I love my life. I wouldn't give it up for the world. My family would like me to give up half of it so they can have me back.
0: I understand that.
19: There'll be time for that. We're going on vacation. You get 11 days with me when I'm not working business on the side.
17: The 5 at 8:35.
19: I promise I'll shut it down. So I'm excited as we get ready for tomorrow's broadcast real quick. This just makes me so pumped up. So we're at Biggie's place tomorrow from 6 to 9. We're doing this broadcast where you can come out and get America's 250 coffee mug, come be a part of our broadcast. We're expecting quite a few guests. I'm not naming names because I'm not going to put anybody on mandatory. They have to show up, but I do have quite a few.
0: There are going to be some surprises that show up tomorrow.
19: Right. I would come out just for the good times with it. Bring us your veteran photo. If you haven't emailed it in to timecapsule@925foxnews.com, you can bring the photo straight to Rob and myself. We'll be at Biggie's Place on Fowler in Fort Myers tomorrow morning, 6 to 9 is when we're there. And Barbara called in here today, and she was in during the five, so I didn't get a chance to talk to her. And she said she got me one of the Eagle Dunkin' glasses.
0: Oh, that's so cool.
19: So I'm going to get one of the Eagle Dunkin' glasses that I so very well wanted, and that'll be great.
0: You'll have to bring it and show it off one day.
19: I think I'm just going to put it on, behind me.
0: Let's put it on the...
19: I'm just going to put it behind me.
0: Okay.
19: Okay? That's all we're talking about, Rob. Behind me. Here on Southwest Florida CW, and you're watching us. What's behind me? I am going to bring it in. I think it's a great thing that we could show what our listeners not only represent, but what they how much they care for us. And it is truly. I'm looking forward to tomorrow's broadcast. It's going to be one like no other. Biggie's Place on Fowler in Fort Myers. Come out. Get yourself an American 250 coffee mug. Have you drank out of your American 250 coffee mug yet?
0: I have.
19: Right? And how's it, does the coffee taste better?
0: It tastes so patriotic.
19: Right. When you taste a little bit of coffee, when you drink coffee out of the Freedom 250 coffee mug, do you become a little bit more conservative?
0: I do. I pour a good hot cup of coffee. I throw a little bit of cream in there and then just maybe a little dash of some leftist tears and... Boy, that's a great way to get my day started.
19: You know, I was wondering what was in that bottle back there at the coffee bar. Those
0: leftist
19: are leftist tears. Oh, man, I tell you, they do add some good flavor. It's a little salty, but not bad.
0: It is what it is.
19: It is what it is. Enjoy it. Coming up on Saturday, I'll find out how many shots of rum can fit in one of these. I'll find out, just curiosity-wise. I'm just finding out. I'm just going to do the study. If you will.
0: We're just going to study it.
19: I'm going to do the study of this amazing coffee cup. The Freedom 250 coffee mug. Get one for free tomorrow. You are not going to have to jump through any hoops. Everybody who shows up tomorrow to the broadcast will walk out with a Freedom 250 coffee mug. I've had people message me, personal friends text me, asking me to bring them a cup. Come out to the broadcast.
0: It's a nice mug.
19: And you will get one. The amazing Freedom 250 coffee mug. It truly is. It's a gorgeous cup. It's already on my coffee bar. You can have one in your coffee bar, too. All you got to do is come out to the broadcast. Biggie's Place on Fowler, 6 to 9 tomorrow. Unfortunately, it'll just be Rob as Raj. You're working back here at the studio, right?
2: Yeah, I can't come to Biggie's Place, so can you grab me a cup, maybe?
19: Yeah. Please? Yeah. Oh, wow. No one gave him a cup yet? See, that the new guy never gets anything.
0: Nope.
19: Right?
0: And I never did when
19: right.
0: I was the
19: I didn't
0: new
19: get
0: guy.
19: Anything when I started here a year ago. I tried to ask for a thing. They brought me a bumper sticker. I was like, a bumper sticker? You get a
0: not
19: coffee
0: even,
19: cup.
0: I don't even get a hat.
19: Right.
2: Hook a brother up.
19: Right. I got you, buddy. We got you. All right. We'll wrap the show up coming up next here. You're listening to Daybreak on 92.5 Fox News. Oh, President Trump joins us next. Hold on for that. That's big. Hold on. They just handed this to me. Wow.
3: 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Right all along.
4: I'm Sam Fisher. 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
8: Welcome back to Daybreak here on 92.5 Fox News, right all along. Joining us now in or on the phone with us right now, we've got a very special guest with us right now, Mr. President. Thank you very much for joining us. How you feeling today, man? It's America's birthday. You just celebrated the birthday. Talk to us, Mr. President.
9: Yes, thank you, Jason. 250 years. Happy bisesquicentennial, which has nothing to do with bisexuals, but it's tremendous. I knew that. It's huge. Tremendous. And unlike California, Southwest Florida is actually celebrating America instead of apologizing for stealing land. That's refreshing, isn't it?
8: Absolutely.
9: Yeah. We conquered it, by the way. We didn't steal, for the record.
8: So, Mr. President, and I'm rocking the hat right now as we're sitting here on the phone. Tell me a little bit, how's Trump 93.7 going? I have Trump Country 93.7 going.
9: Well, as you know, we play the best country. Nobody has more country than Trump Country. I asked if there was a Biden country, and they said, no, sir, but there's an NPR station.
8: Oh, man, so the big red, white, and boom in Cape Coral and Trump Country is a massive part of it. What caught your attention about this event?
9: Well, it's phenomenal. You know, for the last few months, whenever I hear the word boom, people start looking at Iran. You know, this time I said, relax, this one's fireworks. Fireworks, or the, as I call it, the peaceful way to yell at Canada.
8: You got to do it. There, Trump Country is officially the station for the red, white, and boom. Are you a country music guy now? I mean, you love Lee Greenwood. Are you only into country music?
9: I am. Country singers will still sing about America, trucks, and love. And you turn on pop music, I don't know if it's a song or somebody filing an HR complaint.
8: Oh, man. So
9: really sad.
8: You know what's
9: I love country.
8: You know what's not sad, Mr. President, is the America and Florida's tallest flag here in Florida, and it's a 250-foot flagpole. And before Red, White, and Boom on Saturday, they're going to raise the tallest American flag in Florida. How does that make you feel, Mr. President?
9: I love that. It's a beautiful flag. It's beautiful. And you've got some losers in Cape Coral complaining about it. Can you believe that? Imagine waking up and saying, you know what ruins my day? A really big American flag. Just, you got to be a sad person to say that. Sad people, very sad. They should be deported, frankly.
8: That, absolutely. Mr. Trump, President Trump, as we sit here right now, like I said, I'm wearing one of these America 250 Trump country hats. You're going to be out there giving these all away. We're going to have a ton of them out there to give away, right?
9: Lots of product.
8: How many are we giving away?
9: Numerous. I'm not sure the final count on this, but Southwest Florida retirees have a sixth sense for free merchandise, okay? And we're going to have plenty. They can smell a complimentary baseball cap from Naples. Scientists are studying it. They can't believe it. So many hats, the likes of which you've never seen before.
8: You spend a lot of time here in Florida, obviously Mar-a-Lago being your spot. What stands out about Southwest Florida?
9: Well, every restaurant has a guy named Joey who moved here from New Jersey and somehow still tells everyone how much better pizza was back home. Okay? Joey. You moved. It's over.
8: Right.
9: Give it up.
8: You don't live there anymore. What do you think about this? I mean, we got polls out there saying patriotism is more of a Republican thing than it is a Democrat thing. And now there's a lot going on. What's your vibe on the political climate
9: now? Frankly, it should be everybody's thing. Patriotism is an American thing. Everybody's angry online. I don't get it. Here's an idea. Go outside this weekend, watch some fireworks, eat a hot dog, have an awkward conversation with your brother-in-law in person, like Americans used to do.
8: Not a problem. Mr. President, last question. Why should people listen to Trump Country all day long before they head out to Red, White, and Boom?
9: Because it's the official country station, okay? That's why. You listen all day. Patriotic songs all day long. Party songs. Then you go to Red, White, and Boom. That's what the Founding Fathers would have wanted.
8: Mr. President, I really appreciate you calling in and being on the show again this morning.
9: Thank you, Jason. You're a gift to broadcasting. Listen all day to 93.7, and then come find the Trump Country crew starting at 5. 5 o'clock. Grab one of those limited edition America 250 hats before somebody from North Fort Myers takes 6 of them for the grandkids. You know how that works.
8: Really? North Fort Myers, Mr. President? Oh, man. I appreciate you, though. Have a great day. Thank you for being on the show.
9: Have a tremendous 4th of July. God bless Southwest Florida and America.
8: There we go. Mr. President, giving it to us today. I want to thank everybody for tuning in today. We'll see you tomorrow morning. Biggie's Place, 6 a.m. Don't miss it. We'll be live and in person tomorrow.

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1: She's a self-made businesswoman and an America First warrior. Conservative Belinda Kaiser.
2: The radical left thinks if you work hard, have success, and love America, you're evil. Well, they're gonna hate me.
1: Conservative businesswoman Belinda Kaiser will stand with President Trump to secure the border. And that makes her a target for the radical left.
2: It wasn't an accident. Joe Biden had a plan. Biden opened the border to anyone, not to make new Americans. Biden wanted new Democrats.
1: Conservative Belinda Kaiser, self-made, fearless, and ready to fight for us.
2: I'm Belinda Kaiser, candidate for Congress, and I approve this message. Because we should deport Joe Biden for what he did. But we're going to start with every single illegal he let in.
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4: A hiring slowdown. I'm Dave Anthony, Fox News. Less than half what it was in May. 57,000 jobs created last month. Economists expect to double that. And the number of new jobs in May also revised down by 43,000. However,
5: the unemployment rate fell to 4.2%, down from 4.3%, which it had been holding steady at for about 3 months.
4: That's Fox Business Network Cheryl Cassone. For a second day, there's a search in the Arabian Sea for a sailor still missing after a U.S. Navy helicopter made an emergency water landing.
6: The U.S. military says there's no indication the crash was caused by enemy action, but the cause is still under investigation. Navy assets are searching for the missing crewman. Three others on board were hurt, but are in a stable condition. The U.S. Navy's Fifth Fleet says the helicopter was deployed to the region on the USS George H.W. Bush aircraft carrier.
4: Fox's Jonathan Savage. It's up to now at least 20 deaths in Ukraine after a Russian bombardment. Hundreds of drones and missiles targeting the capital, Kyiv. Many others are injured. There's a lot of damage. It's a Russian retaliation for Ukrainian strikes that hit oil facilities inside Russia. Millions of Americans will try not to be outside a lot today.
7: The heat will be dangerously warm.
4: That's Fox Weather's Michael Estime. He's outside D.C. in National Harbor, Maryland, where it could hit a record 102 degrees today.
7: Just make sure that you're drinking plenty of water, wearing those light and loose-colored clothing, and you're finding air conditioning at every opportunity.
4: With the humidity factored in, it'll feel like over 100 in a lot of areas. Heat warnings, alerts stretch from Arkansas to Wisconsin, Michigan to Pennsylvania, Maryland up to Maine. Team USA advances at the World Cup, beating Bosnia and Herzegovina 2-0, despite playing most of the second half shorthanded when an American was ejected, getting a red card for a foul.
8: I think it shows our character. We said it before a lot of times. We always there for each other.
4: Malik Tillman scored the second goal. The American team advances to the round of 16. 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
13: Hey guys, Dr. Amy here, your favorite chiropractor. 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And today we're going to talk about balance. And I just recently read a research study that showed that consistent chiropractic adjustments actually can improve your balance. And this is a big deal for people. You know, when I see people lose their independence and freedom to move around, it's the quickest way I see a person's spirit break. And the most common reason for somebody losing their independence is their loss of balance. And it reminds me of Mr. O'Neill, who was one of my first patients. And he had major balance issues because he had a prosthetic leg that never quite

0: bit right. And he used to fall several times per week. And on his bad weeks, he would fall every single day. And he told me 2 months after starting care that the most important thing I had done for him was give him his balance back, which gave him his confidence back. If you struggle with balance and are wondering if chiropractic can help you, call us at 239-628-4899. And remember, your power is on.
1: 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I'm Amanda Levy Reese, and as a Southwest Florida native, I understand the values of our community. 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

0: It wasn't an accident. Joe Biden had a plan. Biden opened the border to anyone, not to make new Americans. Biden wanted new Democrats.
1: Conservative Belinda Kaiser, self-made, fearless, and ready to fight for us.
0: I'm Belinda Kaiser, candidate for Congress, and I approve this message. Because we should deport Joe Biden for what he did. But we're going to start with every single illegal he let in.
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3: Less hiring and less unemployment. I'm Dave Anthony, Fox News. We got that update to the economy this morning.
4: There were just 57,000 new jobs created in June, fewer than expected, though the unemployment rate declined to 4.2%. Economists were predicting job growth of 110,000 and the unemployment rate holding at 4.3%.
3: That's Fox's Danica Sola. More than a week after twin earthquakes devastated Venezuela, a survivor pulled from the rubble. As crews keep searching for thousands still missing, more than 2,200 confirmed dead. A search also continues in the Arabian Sea for a missing U.S. Navy sailor. After a helicopter made an emergency water landing, three others on board were rescued. U.S. Central Command says there's no indication enemy fire was the cause. This after mediators in Qatar reported progress after two more days of indirect U.S. and Iran talks. Fox's Trey Yingst reports from Tel Aviv.
5: As the Middle East waits to see what comes next in the ceasefire with Iran, Israel is marking 1,000 days since the October 7th massacre. A rally was held outside of the Knesset today, Israel's parliament, to call for accountability in the aftermath of the attack.
6: We demand an official commission of inquiry by the Israeli government to investigate.
3: That Hamas terror attack killed more than 1,000 Israelis and triggered the deadly destructive war in Gaza. At least 20 people are dead in Kyiv after what Ukraine's foreign minister called a night of horror. Russia attacked with hundreds of drones and missiles.
7: Loud explosions shook the Ukrainian capital for hours. The attack, with ballistic and cruise missiles and drones, damaged buildings and civilian infrastructure across the city.
3: Fox's Greg Palcott. At the World Cup, the U.S. advanced to the round of 16.
8: I felt we put on such a good performance and didn't deserve the red card. I mean, I didn't see it, but it's unfortunate.
3: That's Christian Pulisic. The U.S. beat Bosnia and Herzegovina 2-0, despite being shorthanded most of the second half after the red card foul took a player out of the game. 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
9: 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Heroes like NYPD Detective Victor Vargas, a U.S. Air Force veteran who died from pancreatic cancer after serving in the World Trade Center recovery efforts. 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

0: right all along.
1: He was trapped alive for 8 days. I'm Dave Anthony, Fox News. Another survivor pulled from the Venezuela earthquake rubble. Finally rescued in the badly damaged city of La Guardia days after crews first made contact with the man, while digging and searching continues for others.
2: As the death toll from last week's twin earthquake surpasses 2,200, right now about 50,000 people are still missing, and officials estimate nearly 60,000 buildings are damaged or destroyed.
1: That's Fox's Carly Shimkus. There's also death and destruction in Ukraine's capital, Kyiv, caused by another Russian bombardment. Hundreds of drones and missiles, at least 20 civilians killed.
3: Russian officials said it was in direct response to the intensified attacks by Ukraine on Russia's energy infrastructure that has left the country with a severe gas shortage. A Ukrainian official called on its allies to strengthen the country's air defenses following what he described as a night of horror.
1: Fox's Greg Palcott. Search continues the second day in the Arabian Sea for a missing U.S. Navy sailor after a helicopter made an emergency water landing. Three others on board were rescued. Now an update from Fox's Chris Foster on a much different drama at sea.
4: The World Health Organization says the last identified contact of someone infected with hantavirus on the MV Hondius cruise ship is out of quarantine, testing negative, and there's no chance of anyone else getting sick. There were 13 confirmed cases, all passengers or crew, no one they came in contact with later. Three people died, a German woman and a Dutch husband and wife believed to be the first infected on land in Argentina before the MV Hondius set sail April 1st.
1: There was a hiring slowdown last month. 57,000 jobs created.
5: That disappointing headline number, about half of the expectation. And the previous 2 months were revised lower by a combined 74,000 jobs.
1: Fox Business Network's Lauren Simonetti. But the unemployment rate unexpectedly fell slightly to 4.2%. 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
2: 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Our hobbies include yelling in traffic on Colonial and getting secondhand embarrassment, especially when AOC is near a microphone.

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2: I'm Susan Lee, and this is the Fox Business Report.
3: The Dow is rallying on expectations the Federal Reserve might pull back any plans to raise interest rates after job growth moderated in June. There were 57,000 new jobs created, and the previous 2 months, the number of new jobs was revised lower. A bright spot in the report, the unemployment rate declined to 4.2%. Rivian shares are up 12%. Its sales rose in the recent quarter, and the electric vehicle company is raising expectations for the year. Rivian, based in Irvine, California, has never turned an annual profit. Economists say the recent heat wave in Europe and the U.S. likely to be reflected in the global economy. Economists at Dutch Bank ING say canceled events and closed schools in Europe bring back memories of the pandemic lockdowns, but movie theater chains are expected to benefit. That's your Fox Business Report. I'm Jenny Cosola. Invested in you.
4: 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Fox Nation Investigates presents The Killer Next Door.
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12: When storms build fast in Southwest Florida, your family needs more than a forecast. 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
13: Hey, you don't want to miss, if you're anywhere in the D.C. area and you're looking for something to do 4th of July, these fireworks are truly going to be once in a lifetime. You may never see anything like this again. 3,000 to 8,000 shells is what a normal fireworks show is for a large city. These are 850,000 shells. There will be as many as 2,000 to 5,000 fireworks in the sky at the end at the same time from 8 stations. Nothing like this has ever been done. Normally, they spend about $100,000 on the fireworks. this through private donations and everything else, is $1.6 million in a fight. You will never, it's a world record fireworks show. Never been done. You don't want to miss this.
14: Is this going to be on the mall?
13: I don't know what you're talking about, Ricky.
14: Okay, so Anna Luna loves you because she didn't ask you the question she's supposed to. You got to tell us the mall story.
13: Yeah.
14: We got 4 minutes. Let's go.
13: I want to preface this with, I've never said this story out loud before because it's so humiliating, okay? I'm 18 years old. I'm from Seattle. I've never seen a beltway. I told you that I have to go into, you know, Maryland. I'm in Maryland. I just get on to 495 North. All of a sudden, it says, welcome to Virginia. I know that's south. How am I on? Wait a minute. I'm on 495 south. I get off the exit. I turn around. I get back onto 495 north. Then all of a sudden, I see, welcome to Virginia, 495 south. What the hell is happening? Okay, so I'm out of my element. I'm out of my element. I come for an interview here in Washington, D.C., and I'm going to work for WPGC. And we're snowed in. And so I don't see anything. We pick us up at the airport. The program director says we're going right to the studios. We're going to probably have to sleep at the studios. Record snowstorm. It's me, the afternoon guy, Bruce Kelly, and the program director. We're trapped in the studios for 3 days. I'm on the air talking about a city I don't know anything about in this snowstorm and doing shows every 6 hours for 3 days. So it starts to thaw and everything's opening back up. And the program director says, hey, before you leave, you can't come to Washington without going to the mall. Now, I'm from the West. I'm stupid. And I don't say anything, but I think to myself, why would I want to go to a frickin' mall? I want to see the monuments. But he's like insistent, you got to go to the mall. And I'm like, I've seen a mall before. I don't need to see Macy's. And so he takes me into Washington. I'm really kind of, I'm just stewing in it. Why are we driving to the mall? I've got an hour. I want to see Lincoln. So we get to the mall and we're standing there and there are all the monuments. And he said, here's the mall. I start looking for an entrance.
14: Oh, honey.
13: And I'm like, what a great country. We've built a mall underneath the monuments. Oh, he looked at me like, I can't hire you. I can't hire you. You are too stupid. He gave me the job because he was desperate, but that, whew.
14: What I love about this is that earlier you told us you were 19. Now you say you're 18.
13: I think I was 12. I was 12. Yeah, I was 19 years old. I was not 18, but I want to believe I was 12. I mean, I know I think of that. I mean, but you don't know that. No. You don't. What else do you call the mall? You don't call the mall.
14: Do we call it the mall?
13: I don't know why we call it a mall.
14: You're Mr. History.
13: I don't know. I don't have all the answers. I barely knew it wasn't an Ann Taylor underneath Lincoln.
14: That's fine.
13: I had no idea.
15: An Ann Taylor.
13: Yeah.
15: Let's be serious. 18, 19-year-old Glenn Beck was really looking forward to going to Sparrow.
13: Yeah, I was. I was. They are making pizza at a Sparrow underneath Washington's monument.
14: Do you think they had Hot Topic back then? You know, back in the 50s?
13: Excuse me? What did you just say?
14: It's like
13: we are way running out of time. Way running out of time. Are you guys staying for the fireworks? Yeah, you are. Of course you are.
14: I am. I have been waiting on my invite from you to watch with the family, but I don't know. My phone's been a little, maybe my cell service.
13: So the person who just made me tell the mall story is now saying watch with the family. Not sure I can make that happen.
14: Help.
13: Yeah, if we can get you in, because I think we're supposed to be in a, I don't know. I think we were invited by somebody to go sit with them. So I will make sure that we're sitting.
14: I want to watch it from a refrigerator box.
13: Oh my gosh. You know what the thing is? It is, I want to be up near the Washington Monument because they say, I mean, wherever you are, you're going to have a good view. If you're over anywhere in this area, but you really, if you're in this area, please don't miss this. This has never been done before. It's Donald Trump going, nobody thought they could do a bigger thing than China. China has never come close to this. Nobody has exploded this many fireworks ever before. It is 11 times bigger than the biggest fireworks show ever done in America.
15: I can't even imagine the scope of that. I've seen some big fireworks displays like Disney or something like that, but I can't.
13: Fireworks, they're saying, I don't have confirmation on it, but they're saying some of the big ones, they're 16-inch shells, some of them.
15: Gosh.
13: They say they would be as big as 4 football fields across. That's a quarter of a mile across for one.
15: Wow.
13: And they say there will be thousands in the air at the same time. Amazing. 45-minute show.
14: God bless America.
13: God bless America. So be safe. Be safe. Celebrate. Check out the stuff that we have on Torch. You can listen to The American Story if you're driving anywhere. Get all your history. Love your history. Love your country. Happy Independence Weekend.
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18: I'm Jim Schwartzel. I'm a businessman, not a politician. I was born and raised right here in Southwest Florida. This is where I've spent the last two decades raising my family, building businesses, and creating hundreds of jobs for our community. As the owner of 92.5 Fox News and 93.7 Trump Country Radio, I've seen firsthand how government regulation and bureaucracy hurt local businesses. And I've seen inflation and high taxes crush hardworking families and retirees. I'm a pro-gun, pro-life, and pro-Trump conservative businessman who understands the values of our community. Unfortunately, we have failed career candidates moving here from liberal states like Illinois and New York, pretending to know Southwest Florida. I'm Jim Schwartzel, and I approve this message because we deserve better. We need a businessman who will make the Trump tax cuts permanent, bring back DOGE to cut wasteful spending, put term limits on Congress, and help President Trump finish the job. Paid for by Jim Schwartzel for Congress.
0: 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Right all along.
19: Less hiring than expected. I'm Lisa Brady, Fox News. In the new jobs report, 57,000 created in June, about half what economists expected.
3: The Labor Department says employment continued to trend up in professional and business services, social assistance, and health care. However, employment declined in leisure and hospitality. The Federal Reserve

0: hold at 4.3%. Instead, it dipped to 4.2%. A search continues in the Arabian Sea for a U.S. Navy sailor missing since yesterday after a Navy helicopter made an emergency landing on the water.
1: U.S. Naval Forces Central Command posted to X saying there is no indication the emergency was caused by hostile action. Three of the helicopter's four crew members have been recovered and are in stable condition aboard George H.W. Bush.
0: Fox's Trey Yingst in Tel Aviv. That incident remains under investigation. Progress reported in Qatar after indirect talks between U.S. and Iranian officials. This as Iran warns the U.S. and Israel against any attacks during a days-long funeral for the country's slain supreme leader.
2: Talks between the U.S. and Iran are paused for the funeral of Ayatollah Ali Khamenei. The former supreme leader was killed in U.S. and Israeli airstrikes on the opening day of the war on February 28th. His funeral is set for July 4th through the 9th. Iranian military and political leaders are warning the U.S. and Israel against any attacks as it prepares for the state funeral. The country is tightening security measures for the funeral period, restricting airspace over several cities.
0: Fox's Jared Halpern at the White House. A dramatic rescue in Venezuela, where a man has been pulled alive from a collapsed basement more than a week after the double earthquakes, now blamed for more than 2,200 deaths. 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
3: 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Heroes like NYPD Detective Victor Vargas, a U.S. Air Force veteran who died from pancreatic cancer after serving in the World Trade Center recovery efforts. Tunnel to Towers honored Detective Vargas by paying off the family's mortgage. 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

0: If you're going to be heading out to any local parks, know that the park equipment's going to be extremely warm. We're expecting temperatures tomorrow 104 degrees. We could see heat indices at 112 to 113 degrees.
1: Fox Weather's Michael Estime in D.C. In Arizona, new limits on fireworks over fire risks.
2: The key changes include a complete ban on all fireworks on city-owned property, including every city park. A ban on the use of all fireworks within 1 mile of Phoenix Mountain Preserves to prevent brush fires.
1: Phoenix Police Lieutenant Brian Wimza. The U.S. labor market cooling a bit in the new report. 557,000 jobs created in June, but the unemployment rate declining to 4.2%. 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

0: Welcome back in. Kurt's been waiting a while to finish his story. He's in Southern California. Kurt, we couldn't get to you at the end of the hour. My bad. Let's finish it here. What you got for us?
1: Hey, real good. So, anyways, you're hitting the nail like on the head like 10,000 times. Here's the bottom line is, what we're seeing, I think, right now, the whole soccer thing, let's be positive on this for a second, is that people are going, oh, it's okay that we're a great country. It's okay to root for USA, that we are exceptional. We are better at something. And everybody's looking around because guess what? They're not on their social media. They're not on their phone getting their information. They're actually seeing something with their eyes that's actually exciting, seeing other people cheering, getting excited, getting wearing the USA colors, all that stuff. So I think the social media is the number one problem that's killing our younger generation, the entitlement of the younger generation. They don't know what oppression is. My grandfather was in Dachau concentration camp. I lived my life. I started the conversation about my boat and all that. The reason I did that is because I'm a high school educated man. I built my own. I'm enjoying life right now. I have a 25-year-old son who's an active Navy CB. I have a 21-year-old son that works hard. Nothing's given to us. You earn it. But that's because of my culture where I came from, that you work hard. The entitlement that the Instagram and all these social medias are giving you, and, you know, the blue-haired people that are yelling across the, it's just insane. And I'm getting very disheartened by our, and I you know, I'm a rich Republican, I'm a conservative man, but I am really getting tired of our conservative views not being placed out there in the social media world. We have to be in the fight. You have to fight fire with fire.
0: Amen. Amen. 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If you have the best arguments, you still have to sell them better. You have to communicate them better. 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And one of the things you might have to do is have energy to win fights in the social media arenas, in the arenas of public opinion. 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
3: Fox News, I'm Therese Crowley. While America celebrates 250, the U.S. Navy band serenading the parade of ships in New York Harbor under the heat dome. Extreme heat to the east and fire danger to the west altering the festivities. Philadelphia cutting its parade route a mile. The Department of Energy issued emergency orders to bring additional power plants online in the Mid-Atlantic. In the west, the Aspen Acres, Colorado fire has doubled in size, is now the nation's number one fire priority. 180 buildings destroyed, with fireworks bans from Colorado to Phoenix.
4: The key changes include a complete ban on all fireworks on city-owned property, including every city park. A ban on the use of all fireworks within 1 mile of Phoenix Mountain Preserves to prevent brush fires.
3: Phoenix Police Lieutenant Brian Rimza. Jubilation in Venezuela, a security guard pulled from the earthquake wreckage. 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
6: First fair everywhere. This is a Wink weather update. Checking in on your Thursday forecast as temperatures are warming up. Highs today climb back to the lower to mid-90s. Not feeling as hot as yesterday, but it's all thanks to an earlier start for some of those showers and thunderstorms. A few showers early in the afternoon will continue to build in coverage as we head towards 4, 5, 6, and 7 o'clock. Plan for a stormy commute for some on I-75. We're the latest with Wink Doppler 3X radar today on Wink News. I'm Wink News Weather Authority meteorologist Zach Malott.
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0: Welcome back in, Clay and Buck, as we roll towards the official 250th anniversary of this great nation. We are discussing much of that during the course of the program, and we are joined now by Clint Romeshaw. He is a former Staff Sergeant Medal of Honor recipient for 12-hour bravery, among many other things, during the Battle of Kamdesh and the war in Afghanistan. He's also a brand sponsor for Pure Talk and sits on the board of directors for America's Warrior Partnership. Clint, thanks for your service. Appreciate you joining us here. I know you've been on before, but for people out there, can you describe what you see in the American veteran community today and what you are trying to do with much of the work in that I just described?
15: You know, again, thank you for having me back on the show, talking about such a passionate thing that we need to understand. You know, we're coming up on America's 250th. You know, we're not going to have another 250th unless we take care of our veterans. I think Reagan said it best when, you know, our freedom isn't passed in our bloodlines. It's not directly given in our DNA. If we're showing the next generation of how we treat veterans, and that's not a good image, we're not going to have another generation to show up. And it's been my honor now to be with America Warrior Partnership, who has really taken on the task of understanding that all veterans are unique. They're all individuals. Yes, they have these kind of overwhelming kind of big items that are hitting a lot of them with underemployment, housing issues, you know, access to care, all of these things. And we group that together. And some say, you know, we're a suicide prevention program or a nonprofit. That's the outcome of doing good work. There's no program that's going to solve every veteran's problem, but coming together and providing that hopefulness for veterans to take them all individually to use this like 1v1 kind of course of action. Not one nonprofit can do everything perfect. So we partner with over 300 around the U.S. to help plug in veterans back in their local communities where they can get the most impact. They know what they need directly there. Educate, advocate for them when they run into stumbling blocks. Collaborate with more nonprofits, more veterans, and continue to give that hopefulness and empowerment to the veteran community. Again, a lot of veterans struggle with the big ticket items, but thanks to this kind of 1v1 approach, just like everything you did in the military, once you take the uniform off, doesn't mean you're done with it forever. You're always going to have someone to have your back, and that's what American Warrior Partnership does.
0: I know that suicide has been a huge issue for so many veterans out there, and we were talking earlier about there just being sort of a national depression that has set in for many different groups out there, especially young people, and veterans given the challenges of their service and reintegrating into society once they leave that service accelerates and exacerbates that on a large level. What is being done there? What can be done more? And are you optimistic that things are getting better, or could things be getting worse there?
15: You know, overall, I've seen things are trending in the correct direction. There's obviously always more work to be done. And it goes back to, again, it's giving that hopefulness and empowerment that there's not one pill. The VA, you know, they've been spending millions of dollars to try to figure out the suicide epidemic that the veteran community has had, but it's been great organizations that have stepped in. It's been great companies like Peer Talk that's trying to raise $250,000 for the America's 250th on behalf of American Warrior Partnership to help those individual needs. And a lot of it is early intervention. If we can get in early before a veteran is in crisis, examples are veteran misses a car payment. Now he's getting his car repossessed. Now he can't go to work. Now he's losing his job. Now that he lost his job, he can't pay for his house. Now he's homeless. Well, if we could have intervened before that first car payment was missed, all the rest of that would have been taken care of. And it's that early intervention. And it is because, you know, service to country doesn't always have to come from wearing a uniform. It comes from, I said, you know, the partnership with Peer Talk and their community, their customers who have been doing this roundup, that raising this $250,000 that is going to be matched by the Peer Talk, who is a veteran-led company that has those values, that keeps things in-house here in the U.S., really honors and celebrates those amazing men and women that have served, whether it was for a one-term enlistment or 20-plus years of service. Again, once you take the uniform off, it doesn't mean you're ever alone. You'll always have someone to have your back.
0: You, obviously, former Staff Sergeant, Medal of Honor recipient. Were you a military history kid growing up? Did you study military history? Were there moments in time, because we're talking about America 250 here, I'm curious, were there moments in time that you studied in the past that helped to give you the bravery and courage that you reflected in your own service? Did you take strength from those that came before you?
15: I had the amazing benefit that my grandfather served World War II. He was a combat engineer. He survived Normandy Beach, Battle of Bulge. My father, Vietnam vet, infantry guy, did two tours at the 4th ID over in Vietnam. I remember them sharing their stories of growing up, and it was never about combat. They never talked about kind of the things they'd seen. And of course, as a young kid, you don't really understand that at the time. But I just remember their oversense and their amazing pride for what they gave back. And as both my granddad and my dad would tell me, it's like, give more than you take. You have been given so much being in this country. And it didn't even dawn on me until I went on my first deployment and realized how just much I didn't realize just being born here. Just that alone gave me a leg up on the amount of evil and oppression you see around the world. And it is because of that history I said, I wasn't very good at school. I'm a C's get to degrees guy, but history was one of the passion things that I did fairly well in school. And it's easy to forget where you're going to, you know, if you forget that past, you're going to end up in the same bad spots going into the future. And we've got to hit on that. We got to highlight that. We got to teach true history and not an interpretation of what we feel things should or shouldn't be. And if we don't continue to pass on the lessons learned from the past in our nation's history, because I can tell you hands down, this country has done more good for the world than any other nation before us. There is no doubt about that. We have raised more out of poverty. We have done more good. We've got, you know, some black marks in our history, but everybody makes mistakes and they learn from it. But the record shows for the fact that it is, we are the greatest country in the world. And it is because of those that wear the uniform. It is because of those that live the American dream and give more than they take and do and not say.
0: I love all of that. Clint, for people who want to help what you are doing and help to make America even better and more profoundly great of a country than it is today, what would you tell them they could do to help?
15: 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We need to know all of them because they're all unique. 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That is a way to give service back. And in whatever form you can do that, again, it is amazing to see, as I'd love to just talk about Pure Talk, is that is an amazing American brand, American cell phone company that gives great rates, that allows those customers to do a roundup at the end of their bill to help these causes, to go forward, to go out and find those veterans, find out what their needs are, and directly target them to help, to show, to prove, to be men of action and not men of words.
0: Amen. Thank you for your service. I hope you have a great America 250, and thank you for everything you're doing post-service as well, Clint.
15: Well, thank you very much, and thank you for giving me the time today. You have a great 4th of July.
0: Same to everybody else out there as well. That's Clint Romeshaw, true American hero. 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I know all about it. You're a small business owner. 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
18: Thieves get away with fireworks at two Cape Coral fireworks stands. What led up to the thefts and the impact on the owners tonight on Wink News. Collier County lifted its burn ban, but county officials say there are rules for 4th celebrations. Fireworks are allowed in unincorporated Collier County, but not on Naples beaches, in public parks, or at the Naples fishing pier. If you're celebrating on Marco Island, personal fireworks are not allowed at any time of year. If your celebration goes too far, AAA's Tow to Go is back starting at 6 p.m. tomorrow. The free service will take you and your car within 10 miles. It runs through 6 a.m. on Monday. You don't have to be a member, but you should use this service only as a last resort. I'm Lois Tomey, Wink News. First, fair, everywhere.
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0: Does the Democratic Party actually need to embrace the moniker of socialism, lean into it?
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4: Air. 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Wink Doppler 3X gives the Weather Authority three times the radar power to see deeper inside the storm, track closer to home, and help you prepare sooner. Wink, the Weather Authority, built for this.
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6: All right, thanks, Scott Shannon. Hour two, Sean Hannity Show. Toll free, it is 800-941-SEAN if you want to be a part of the program. Not only has this movement that started with kind of with Mamdani and the squad and AOC, you know, it's spreading like a cancer well within the Democratic Party, now spreading across the country, you know, leading to Graham Plattner, Nazi tattoos, Tallarico, you know, six genders, God is non-binary. And by the way, he's fighting and championing the right of men to have access, biological men to have access to abortion. Maybe somebody can call in and explain that to me. 800-9-

0: 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This July 4th, 92.5 Fox News invites you to celebrate our nation with patriotic specials starting at noon. Then at 2, we're live from Cape Coral as the tallest American flag in all of Florida is officially raised. Celebrate America's 250th birthday with 92.5 Fox News. 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
1: Fox News, I'm John Saucier. A Maryland man indicted for allegedly vandalizing the Lincoln Memorial Reflecting Pool. U.S. Attorney for the District of Columbia, Janine Pirro, says a grand jury returned the indictment against David Hearn for felony destruction of property.
2: We have about a half a dozen other cases. Some of them will be misdemeanors, and some of them could be less, like a violation. But we're reviewing every case based upon the evidence and reviewing all of the reports.
1: Hearn faces up to 10 years in prison if convicted. He has denied allegations. Officials in Chicago say they've charged 179 defendants over the past 2 months, part of an anti-violence initiative. U.S. Attorney for the Northern District of Illinois, Andrew Boutros.
3: 11 federal agencies work arm in arm as one cohesive, unified group to arrest dangerous criminals responsible.
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6: Good evening, Southwest Florida. Tracking some pop-up showers and storms through about 8 to 9 o'clock this evening. Let's talk a little bit about tomorrow. Friday, there will be the chance for some coastal showers throughout the morning hours. Most of us left with a partly cloudy sky. Temperature starting out in the mid-70s, quickly heating up into the lower 90s by your Friday afternoon. Expect scattered storms, especially the first half of the afternoon. Later on, close to 5, 6 o'clock, a lot of that activity will start to taper off. Most spots should be able to enjoy your Friday evening plans. I'm Wink News Weather Authority meteorologist Josh Green.
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7: This is Stephen Culley with the office of Alfie Townsend, Advantage Wealth Partners, with your closing bell market report. U.S. markets ended mixed today as investors continue rotating out of technology shares while buying into financial and value-oriented companies. Markets found some encouragement today by a weaker-than-expected jobs report, which helped ease inflation and interest rate concerns moving forward. The S&P ended flat. The NASDAQ was down 207 points. Dow Jones was up 594 points. Today's income rate is 10%. If you are drawing income out of your portfolio, give us a call to learn how to secure this rate. 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
4: I'm Jim Schwartzel. I'm a businessman, not a politician. I was born and raised right here in Southwest Florida. This is where I've spent the last two decades raising my family, building businesses, and creating hundreds of jobs for our community. As the owner of 92.5 Fox News and 93.7 Trump Country Radio, I've seen firsthand how government regulation and bureaucracy hurt local businesses. And I've seen inflation and high taxes crush hardworking families and retirees. I'm a pro-gun, pro-life, and pro-Trump conservative businessman who understands the values of our community. Unfortunately, we have failed career candidates moving here from liberal states like Illinois and New York, pretending to know Southwest Florida. I'm Jim Schwartzel, and I approve this message because we deserve better. We need a businessman who will make the Trump tax cuts permanent, bring back DOGE to cut wasteful spending, put term limits on Congress, and help President Trump finish the job. Paid for by Jim Schwartzel for Congress.
3: 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All we got is WFSX Estero. It's a dog whistle for 92.5 Fox News. Right all along.
5: A renewed warning from Iran. I'm Lisa Brady, Fox News. Iran's Joint Military Command telling oil tankers they'll face a forceful response if they don't use approved routes through the Strait of Hormuz, a statement reported by Iran State TV. This after U.S. Central Command issued a statement on a multi-nation meeting in Bahrain.
6: After traveling to Lebanon, CENTCOM Commander Admiral Brad Cooper convened military leaders from 12 countries, including Syria and Lebanon, in Bahrain to reaffirm their commitment to keeping the vital waterway open.
5: Fox's Jennifer Griffin, the U.S. and many Gulf Arab states rejecting Iran's push to charge for passage. A former Olympic canoeist is indicted for what federal prosecutors call vandalism to the reflecting pool on the National Mall. David Hearn is charged with a felony count of destruction of government property.
7: There was an effort, a violent effort, to rip up the sealant from the bottom of the pool.
5: U.S. Attorney Jeanine Pirro says National Park Service employees saw Hearn forcefully removing pool liner with both hands, with one telling him to stop.
7: Hearn reacted by shouting at that park's employee, saying that she cared too much about the reflecting pool.
5: Hearn's lawyers say he's innocent and call the indictment an effort to shift blame for Trump administration failures. A California man admits targeting Nancy Guthrie's family with calls and text messages asking about a Bitcoin transfer just a few days after the 84-year-old went missing from her Arizona home in February. The 42-year-old pleading guilty to two counts of harassment, also admitting he knew an earlier ransom demand had been made. He could face prison time and a fine. No ransom notes have been confirmed as authentic, but the FBI says some remain under investigation. 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
4: 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And shout out to anyone watching us now. And if you're driving, you get home, you can check us out on the tube as well. And it is Freestyle Friday. You can call in about anything and all that you want. 239-479-5592. Freestyle Friday. You can... What? I'm not going to be here tomorrow. So let's make it Freestyle Friday. Why? I don't know. One of my favorite days with you. If you've never experienced a Freestyle Friday, you can call in about anything at all that you want. The phone lines are open, 239-479-5592. 239-479-5592. You can call in about anything. You can ask anything at all. You could say almost anything that you want. You just can't do the George Carlin 7 dirty words. You do those, we got to boot you. And that's it. You're done. But the phone lines are open for anything. What do we miss this week? What's something you'd like to chat about? What do you want to get off your chest? 239-479-5592. Caller, you're on the air. Who's this? Hello, you're on the air. Who's this? Nothing. I think they got scared. You there? Can you hear us? No, the volume's up, right? I don't know. All right, whoever you are. And they hung up. They get scared sometimes.
5: See, this is why you're supposed to let me answer the phone first.
4: You're busy. You got busy. Listen, I genuinely always do appreciate that you got a lot going on. It's and I know that we are... Well, we're ADD, actually. I think that that's why this job for so many of us in this field is great. Like this industry in general absolutely attracts people that are ADD as hell because, you know, you're doing 50,000 different things and yet you're still focused. I've got like what are we talking about? Oh, we're going to the call. Hello. You're on again. Hello. Are you there? I don't know. Is it our phones? I don't know what's going on. Let me try this. Hello, caller. Are you there?
6: Hey.
4: Yeah, it's that one. It's whoever's on two. Who's this?
6: Trey, this is Rob. What's going on,
4: hey,
6: man?
4: Rob, what's up, man? The phone lines are blowing up, actually. What's up, Rob?
6: So I got a Revolutionary War story for you. I just finished a book by Eric Metaxas on the Revolution. Mm-hmm. And the oldest man in the fighting was a fella, I think his first name was Samuel, but I'm sure his last name was Whittemore. And after the initial engagement in Lexington, the British were on the run. And the word went out, for all the militia to come out and, chase them down and kill those dirty

0: You bet. So Samuel grabbed his musket, a brace of pistols, and a sword. He killed three British soldiers, and then he was out, so he commenced to use his sword. Three other soldiers bayoneted him 13 times and shot him in the face and left him for dead. He was 78 years old. He lived. He lived another 18 years to 96. Is that awful?
1: Dude.
0: He was a bad man.
1: F yeah. Well, there we go.
0: Yeah.
1: Let's have a toast.
0: Yeah.
1: Toast to him. Let's have it. Let's pour out a little liquor for him.
0: I got some rum smoothie going on right now.
1: A rum smoothie.
0: Sir. Yeah, I made a fruit smoothie with rum in it. It's awesome.
1: Anyway.
0: I got my vitamins and my liquor.
1: Dude. We're all getting old.
0: And let me tell you something. The founders, they were heavy drinkers. I mean heavy drinkers. After they signed the declaration, they had a party. And, man, the list of liquor, they had kegs of beer. They had barrels of wine. They had all kinds of hard liquor. These guys partied hard, let me tell you. And they drank something at that time called Flip, too. So it was a mixture of, like, a caffeinated beverage and liquor so that they could stay awake and party longer. Yeah, it was something.
1: I believe that's today it's just called Bolivian marching powder. Rob, I do appreciate your call. Let's get to Frank here, who tried calling in a couple times. Frank, can we hear you?
2: Yes, can you hear me?
1: Hello, Frank.
2: Hello, can you hear me?
1: I cannot hear you.
2: Hello, Frank. How about now?
1: Hello.
2: Hello?
1: Frank, yeah, I can't. Hello? I can't hear you. Frank, I'm totally messing with you, dude. I'm sorry.
2: Hello? Hello?
1: Yes, Frank, I'm kidding. Are you messing with me now? Frank, you're on the air. What's up, buddy?
2: Oh, my God. I'm so gullible. thanks for taking my call. I just want to say about this birthright citizenship nonsense. This is, you don't have to be a genius. You know, this is going to be a total disaster. I mean, you're going to have pregnant women showing up at the borders in labor. I mean, you don't have to be a genius to figure this out. They're going to be coming in droves to the border, closest to the border, of course, sooner. Anything to go against Donald Trump, anything at all, no matter what it is, Democrats' agenda is to go against Donald Trump, no matter what it is.
1: If he had the cure for cancer, we tomorrow would see rallies for cancer. Hashtag, I stand with cancer.
2: It's pathetic. The ignorance and the hypocrisy is off the charts with these people.
1: I would actually level it up from what Frank just said. And I think that, first of all, if you are liberal, you're a Democrat listening, you're watching. The problem with this is, you know, to have a heart and sympathize for people who try to come here to have a better life is you are incentivizing. First of all, when you've got sanctuary states and sanctuary cities, and by the way, what Biden created, a sanctuary country, what you do is incentivize the most desperate people in the whole world to spend all their savings, to put themselves through incredibly horrible dangers to get here. And now, with this highly publicized reaffirmation of birthright citizenship, now it's pregnant women. You're pregnant? Get here. We'll make your son or daughter a U.S. citizen. And there's just nothing but bad stuff that can come out of this. Also on birthright citizenship, Mark in Ave Maria. Hello, you're on 92.5 Fox News. What's up, Mark? That would help. Katrina said in my ear, you didn't hit the button. And that would help, Mark, if I hit the button to be able to put you on air. It's kind of like talk. That's what you do when you answer a call. Anyway, what's up, man?
3: That's all right. Hey, not too much. How are things going? My thing on citizenship is this.
1: I mean, did you really want an answer to that question, or did you just want to skip past all that?
3: Well, I think I know, because you're so up in the air. I hear the smile in your voice so far, so that's great.
1: All right, go ahead. Go ahead.
3: Maybe you're the one having the rum slurpees or smoothies.
1: No, not yet. So, not tonight.
3: Yeah. So it's illegal for people to marry people, to bring them into the United States, for them to become citizens, correct?
1: Yep. Yes.
3: But it's not illegal for them to come in here and have a baby become citizens.
1: No. It actually, this is crazy. It's illegal to be here illegally, but have a child here, child, is legal. How messed up, what kind of an ass backwards country is this? Where this is now the law, reaffirmed in a very strong way. The other thing that I would introduce into this conversation is it is a profound national security risk, and that the Chinese government has been doing this for a long time, the Russians as well, where it's not birth tourism, it is a birth espionage, what they're doing in order to have children here and U.S. citizens here.
3: Yeah, and we can't put the toothpaste back into the container anyway. I think it's been happening now for, 30 years or whatever, and I think the stuff that's happening to the United States now is probably the long-term plan for some of these things that these other, China and all these other people have been planning all along. They play the long game, and we just sit there and take it, and it's just not a good thing at all.
1: Mark? A great point that I want to wrap this segment up on. The division that we have in this country, at times over just bizarre stuff, the reflecting pool. You have people literally cheering for algae. I don't get it. COVID was the absolute worst, where you've got people who are like, oh yeah, I'm going to try this. I don't want to take the vaccine, so I'm going to try this medicine that's been used for hundreds of years. It's for horses. What are you, the horse tranquilizer? What the hell's wrong with you? And everybody just, like, you take an inanimate object of this medicine, this pool, and people decide their political side on that. And I believe that a lot of that has been fomented by outside actors. We have to take a break. It's Freestyle Friday on Thursday. I'm Trey Radelsdrive.
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13: Some gave their fortunes. 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

0: Trey Radel, your host of The Drive. It is Freestyle Friday on Thursday. I know. I will be here tomorrow. We've got all kinds of awesome special coverage, though, throughout the weekend. And a reminder, Daybreak will be at Biggie's Place, their restaurant in Fort Myers right off of Fowler, tomorrow live, 6 to 9. I got to say, the phone lines are absolutely, they're blowing up more than they do on a Friday. The phone lines are open, 239-479-5592. Let's stick with semi on topic here. The birthright citizenship, bringing in a bunch of calls. Lewis, Naples, you're on The Drive.
1: Hey, Trey, I wanted to let you know that the birthright citizenship goes beyond just the birthright citizenship, because I know a lady who's here illegally. Her and her husband are here illegally, and they've had three children. Didn't have to pay a penny. All compliments of we the taxpaying people, right? So, and then it goes, and even to go a step further, I know a guy who has, you know, this family, they have their permanent residency or their green cards. They're supposed to live here, but they live in Mexico. Daughters have had some kids, and as soon as the kids are born and able to travel, they fly up here and say, oh, my kids were born in Mexico while I was on vacation. So the kids automatically get green cards too. And then they fly back to Mexico and continue with their lives down there. So, I mean, it goes way beyond. Those kids that were actually born in Mexico and get a free green card 5 years later, they become citizens, but they're raised in Mexico.
0: Yeah,
1: it's almost like the Chinese thing. You know, the people that come here, they have their kids and they go back to China and they raise them as Chinese people.
0: Yeah.
1: So, yeah, I mean, we're paying. And that lady with the three kids that didn't pay a penny, that was, believe it or not, in Texas.
0: Yeah.
1: The
0: domino effect and the consequences of this are almost incomprehensible. I mean, it's so vast and so wide when you look at just the taxpayer angle, as you have, then also the kind of family connected angles. I always come back to national security. Being raised in a foreign country, like, again, if the government is funding this, it's in their interest to basically raise those kids as fierce patriots of China, of Russia, whatever it is. And then when they're military age and competent and fluent in multiple languages and have been trained and funded by their government, send them back to the United States. It's pretty maddening. Another call on this, Kevin Fort Myers.
2: Yeah, this is something that I think the federal government, we lay the blame on them. I was associated with the business in the early 2000s, and back then somebody from like Mexico or Guatemala could put in an application with a fake Social Security number, have an address and a name. Their names were usually real, but they turned that into the employer. The employer hired them. They filled out an I-9, or I don't know, back then it was maybe E-Verify, but let's say I-9. And the federal government never refuted the Social Security number, the name, and they just let them they were hired. And the government let them work, pay city, state, and federal taxes. And then in addition to that, they just let it go on for years and years, whether it was the Chamber of Commerce or the federal government, just let it happen.
0: Yep.
2: And these guys even could get licensed, driver's license after a while. They're kind of finagled out.
0: By the way, there's I'm going to get tight on time here. I appreciate that. You know, states have found various ways to deal with illegal immigration. Florida has been on the forefront of this. Texas is right up there as well. But one of the things that you do is you say, for example, as the gentleman just brought up, you can't get a driver's license here. If you reside here illegally, that's not going to happen. All these other states, New York, California, Illinois, all do. You get a driver's license. And by the way, that's you don't even need that to vote. But you get that. You get a driver's license. You're on the rolls. To show you how far Florida has come, though, do you remember years ago when Florida, the Florida legislature, Republicans, said, you know what, even if you reside here illegally, you're a so-called dreamer. I don't like that word. It's very loaded, politically loaded term. But, you know, if you came here when you were young, not even necessarily a baby, but you've been raised in Florida, you're a Florida resident, even if you reside here illegally, you're going to get in-state tuition.
3: Yep, I remember that.
0: That was passed. Mm-hmm. And just as of maybe 48 hours ago, if you are residing here illegally, you can't even go to school. You're not going to be able to go to the university.
3: It's strange to me that they would even have done that to begin with.
0: Anything
3: that incentivizes this is no good.
0: But it goes to show how I believe that Republicans for so many decades always tried to please the left.
3: Yeah.
0: Always tried. And, you know, one of the major turning points is 2016 Donald Trump. In fact, we're going to have to take a break here. Callers on hold for Freestyle Friday. I promise I'll get back to you. One of the other things, though, to talk about in this is that 2016 truly is one of these inflection points for the Republican Party. And understand that in 2012, when Mitt Romney lost, they had this autopsy. Like, oh, God, we need to go back. We need to check. What did we do wrong? And what the Republican Party assessed was we need to be, this is 2012, 13, going into 14, we need to be softer on immigration. We need to really be nicer, kinder, and more inclusive. That was their assessment in retrospect of Mitt Romney losing. Donald Trump comes in and does the exact opposite. And I believe lights a fire under the ass of Republicans and the Republican Party and begins to show with other people who begin winning, people like Ron DeSantis, that if you go and you are conservative, people will come to you. We have to take a break. Phone lines are open, 239-479-5592. Callers on hold. I see you. I'll get to you.
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8: Studies show that Fox News, I'm Tom Graham. A Maryland man is accused of vandalizing the Lincoln Memorial reflecting pool in Washington in the days following June's UFC event at the White House.
9: David Hearn, a former Olympic canoe racer, is charged with a felony count of destruction of government property. Accused by U.S. Attorney Jeanine Pirro of intentionally ripping part of the painted blue liner from the renovated reflecting pool last month. Hearn says he reached into the pool to examine coating already peeled and briefly touched a chunk still attached to the pool.
8: Fox's Jared Halpert, an estimated 72 million people hitting the road to celebrate Independence Day, the holiday. Fox's Grady Trimble.
10: Folks at AAA say most people are going to drive this Independence Day, just over 61 million, with another roughly 6 million catching a flight.
8: Gas prices nearly 70 cents higher this year over last. 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
13: Good evening, Southwest Florida. Tracking some pop-up showers and storms. They're about 8 to 9 o'clock this evening. Let's talk a little bit about tomorrow. Friday, there will be the chance for some coastal showers throughout the morning hours. Most of us left with a partly cloudy sky. Temperatures starting out in the mid-70s, quickly heating up into the lower 90s by your Friday afternoon. Expect scattered storms, especially the first half of the afternoon. Later on, close to 5, 6 o'clock, a lot of that activity will start to taper off. Most spots should be able to enjoy your Friday evening plans. I'm Wake News Weather Authority meteorologist Josh Green.
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0: Trey Riddle, your host of The Drive. Let's continue with our Freestyle Friday here on Thursday. I don't know about you all, but I'm very, very excited for this weekend. And you know what? We got Jim in Lehigh calling in with a little happy fourth. Jim, how you doing, bud?
18: Hey, guys, good. I wanted to wish you and Ian and Katrina happy 4th of July, you know.
0: Thank you, man. Happy 4th to you. What are you doing this weekend?
18: Yeah. Actually, I was going to go down to Cape and see that new flag. I'm excited about that 250-foot flagpole going up. Cool. But you're going to have it on TV here, so I'm probably just going to stay home and watch it when I have to deal with the traffic.
3: Yeah, we'll have it'll be live on the radio here too, on our channel here.
0: It'll be there.
3: I'm producing it, so it'll be on. I think it's 2 o'clock.
18: Yeah, But hey, all those people who were worried about birthright citizenship, I got a couple things to say. But don't worry, Trump doesn't give up on anything, so he'll come up with something. I guaranteed. Number two. This is country's becoming a bunch of wimps, man, because everywhere I go out, like I'm out and I'll get something at the store or wherever I'm at, and people go, oh, be safe. Have a safe day. I'm like, safe from what? I'm sick and tired of hearing that crap.
0: I think they're just being nice.
18: It all started with COVID. Now everybody has to be safe. Well, this is America. What do I have to be safe for? I'm at home all the time.
3: He's right. There was a change in the vernacular during COVID. And yeah, it was, it's not as much about having a good day. It's not getting sick.
0: Yeah. Be safe.
18: Yeah, I mean,
0: I'm
18: so sick of hearing it.
0: Yeah, I you're right. When I hear that, stay safe. That's what I typically hear. Stay safe. It's one of those things. I don't know if it bothers me. It's just like, I don't know. Like, it's kind of, right. But you know what it is? It's, to me, it's kind of dark. Yeah. Like, Stacey, you think I'm in danger, dude? Like, if I walk out of here from being with you, am I in some sort of danger?
3: Are we having bombings twice a day?
0: Yeah. Isn't it better if you're just like, man, have a great friggin' day. I hope when you leave here, your day is awesome, bro.
3: There you go.
0: Versus, stay safe. Like, it is.
18: Yeah.
0: Yeah.
18: I'm sick of hearing that.
0: I'm tired of it.
18: Where is this, Israel?
0: Shut up. Don't tell me to be safe.
3: Don't tell me what to do.
0: Yeah, you don't tell me what to do. And by the way, safe is boring. I'm going to find danger.
18: Tell me to close my eyes and drive fast. I mean, let's go have some fun.
0: Oh, dude. Jim, man, have a great fourth, dude.
18: You too, guys. God bless you.
0: God bless you. Stay safe. I'm just kidding. Goodbye. Have a great friggin' day. Have a great weekend. That was Jim. Pool boy John in Lehigh. You're on the drive. What's up, man?
19: What are you up to, dude?
0: Man, it's the last day of the week here for me. I'm just excited, hanging out, doing some fun stuff, all that, man. How you doing?
19: You know what scares me?
0: What's that?
19: Jim Oberweis.
0: Why does Jim Oberweis scare you?
19: Dude, I blocked him. He keeps getting through. My text messages. I've blocked him repeatedly. I keep getting Jim Oberweis.
0: Oh. Yeah, by the way, the only people exempt from all these spam laws that were created by the Congress years ago are candidates and then political incumbents themselves. So they don't, even if you blocked something, they could send 1,000 more.
19: So if I run for office, I can spam?
0: Yes. Yep. Absolutely.
19: I'm running. Down. I'm declaring my candidacy.
0: There you have it. What are you running for, John?
19: I want to fill Byron Donald's shoes.
0: Yeah. I mean, you should with everybody else. Like, I don't know. Maybe you'd be more qualified if you moved out of state for a little bit and then came back.
19: I was born in Kentucky, so I don't know. Does that count?
0: Yeah.
19: Can I still be a carpetbagger?
0: Actually, although I am curious, how long have you lived here, John?
19: Like fifth grade.
0: Oh, dude. Oh, you've been here a long time.
19: But off and on. You know, I'm like that little hot potato the family passed around.
0: Yeah, that sounded weird. I hope you're not being passed around, but all right. So
19: no, I lived in a lot of places.
0: Yep. Yeah. Yeah. But anyway, you've got more time than a lot of the people running for Congress. But that's it.
19: So I was going to talk about UFOs.
0: Yeah.
19: But everybody seems like really interested in this birthright citizenship.
0: Dude, it's Freestyle Friday. The show's yours. Go for it.
19: Well, that's how I got my citizenship.
0: What? Really?
19: Yeah, I was born in America, and that's how I got it, I'm pretty sure.
0: And were both of your parents American citizens?
19: Yeah.
0: No, there you have it. You're not.
19: Okay, so that's the difference. That's the difference. So if there are any attractive ladies that are looking for an anchor baby, I'm your guy. But you got to have money.
0: Dude.
19: You got to have money. Hit me up.
0: You know,
19: in the DMs.
0: Like, that's the way it works. I mean, and you know what you end up doing, too?
19: Yeah, but I'm not cheap, Trey. I'm not cheap.
0: I'll try. I'm not cheap. You won't. Again, to try and actually have a semi-serious moment with you, John, we've talked about all of the various aspects that are either being ignored or not thought about when it comes to birthright citizenship. So the dangers, the domino effect, family members, national security, and more. But what you've just talked about is almost a revival of male prostitutes. And I think you're digging it.
19: Yeah, you totally get my vibe.
0: Yeah, yes. Pool boy John, male prostitute, male gigolo available.
19: Yeah, but you gotta have money. Nothing plus nothing is nothing. Yeah, exactly. You gotta have something.
0: Yeah, I mean, if you're gonna
19: want to be with me,
0: dump that baby batter. It's gonna cost you.
19: Yeah, I mean, yeah, you know, not that much.
0: Yeah, not that. Yeah, but does it also depend on the woman?
19: Yo, yeah, you well, dude, I don't know.
3: Well, if she's hot, you can give it.
19: I'm flexible. Yeah. I'm available. Let's put it that way.
0: There you go. Everybody.
19: I'm available.
0: Find him. Find him online and anywhere books are sold. Pool Boy John, thank you. I'm going to cut this call off before it gets any crazier. Let's get to Randall in Naples. Hello, Randall, on the stay safe comment. Randall, what's up?
20: Yeah, I always tell Mike. Anyway, I'm glad you took my call. I listen to you quite a bit.
0: Thanks,
20: I usually get home about the time you're on, and I miss a lot of it. But,
0: yes, but now, Randall, have you heard the news?
20: Tell me.
0: When you get home, you could pop us on TV. We're up on television now.
20: Yeah, I know, but my wife, she thinks I get too political, and I can't do a lot of listening to this stuff at home. You know, I get her too upset.
0: Wow.
20: Because I get emotional.
0: Yeah.
20: So,
0: all right, man.
20: So what I was going to tell you is I tell my kids when they go out, you know, stay safe or have fun. I know it's hard to do both. And they call me if the cops stop them, they call me. They know I'm good backup.
0: Telling your child stay safe, that I get. I think that what Jim was bringing up is like when you're with someone who's either, you know, just an acquaintance, maybe a coworker, or someone you don't know that you just ran into, and they're like, you know, hey, thanks. I went and I, 7-Eleven, I bought this. And I'm like, okay, thank you. Hey, stay safe. I do.
20: Oh,
0: I think it's
20: yeah, that's ridiculous.
0: Awkward. Yeah. Your children.
20: I hear that all day long. All day long. I do.
0: I do.
20: Inspections, you know, and I come out of the house, and especially women. It's like, stay safe out there, and it's like, what's out there?
0: Yeah, I know.
20: It is out of hand a little bit.
0: There you have it, man. Randall, thank you. I hope that your wife gets to watch the show sometime.
20: Oh, she will. I make her.
0: Okay. Well, doesn't sound like you're the boss there, but okay.
20: Well, I tell her she is, but she knows how it is.
0: All right. Randall, I appreciate it. There you are. Randall, who gets emotional.
3: That is 100% a change just because of COVID.
0: Stay safe.
3: Because have a good day or have a great day was changed to be safe. We just need to change it back.
0: Yeah. We here at 92.5 Fox News hereby decree stay safe shall only be used among the following. And I think kids are good. You know, with law enforcement and other first responders, firefighters, I get stay safe.
3: Hey, if you're the boss and you're sending out a fleet of trucks every day, you can say it too.
0: Yeah, yeah.
3: Now, I mean, I get it, but it is a little weird that we've now chosen that as the one that we use for everything.
0: Yeah, instead of just, you know, have a great day. Have a good one.
3: One more thing ruined by COVID. I want my 24-hour Walmart back.
0: Yeah, man.
3: I miss that. I used to go shopping at 2:30 a.m.
0: Yeah.
3: I used to love it.
0: I'm glad you stressed the AM part.
3: Oh, yeah. I don't walk near that place at 2:30 p.m.
0: That is an interesting, though, shift. In other languages, I will say, in Spanish, in most countries that I've traveled in, or even here in the States where I've spoken Spanish with people, a sign-off, and Katrina, I know you have family, in-laws, Boricuas, Puerto Rican. It's cuídate, and it's which I believe translates into caution. Which, by the way, that sounds awfully dark. Could you imagine that in English? There's always these crazy translations of things. But like, hey, you leaving, Ian? You done for that? All right,
3: yeah.
0: Caution.
3: Caution to you as well, my friend.
21: Are you guys going to get murdered later?
0: Yeah, like, it sounds more like a Star Trek type of thing. Like,
3: yes.
0: Caution, sir. Yes, I will be.
3: I bid you safety and caution.
0: Next planet I go to, I'm going to need it. Thank you. Maybe there's a Spanish speaker that could give an immediate translation. Phone lines are open. It is Freestyle Friday on a Thursday. I do have some news I'm going to get to, especially as the phone calls.
3: Promises.
0: I know. I've been only making them 45 minutes. But we are going to get to some news happening today. I was texted yesterday you sound, somebody who's not a fan of Byron Donalds, and they said, you sound like Byron Donalds' campaign manager. Someone apparently upset with how I've assessed Byron's situation. Well, sure enough, in the last 48 hours, Byron Donalds brings in two endorsements that a lot of people never thought that he would get. I'm going to get a little gossipy next. I'm Trey Radel. This is The Drive.
17: 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Right all along.
1: I'm Charles Payne, and this is the Fox Business Report.
2: The major averages closing out the holiday shortened trading week mixed with the Dow scoring its 20th record close of the year, while the Nasdaq fell as chip stocks slammed the tech-heavy index. Investors digested the June jobs report that showed that job growth slowed sharply during the month with only 57,000 new jobs created, while the unemployment rate fell unexpectedly to 4.2%. The weak job gains are cooling rate hike expectations. Semiconductors extended their steep losses, and chip equipment makers came under pressure as AI boom worries linger. Software stocks benefited from a rotation out of chips. Shares of Palantir Technologies rose nearly 3%, following an upgrade in stock price target raised from Wall Street firm D.A. Davidson. The Dow up 595 points, the Nasdaq lower by 207, S&P 500 was flat. That's your Fox Business Report. I'm Hillary Barsky, invested in you.
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24: I'm Judge James Stewart. Before Governor Ron DeSantis appointed me to the Circuit Court, I spent more than 17 years as a prosecutor right here in Southwest Florida. I prosecuted some of the toughest cases while protecting and defending our Constitution. Those experiences prepared me to serve as a judge. A judge has to know the law, but a judge also has to have the discipline to follow it, the patience to listen, and the backbone to make tough decisions fairly, based on the law, not political bias. That's the standard I bring to every case. I'm Judge James Stewart. I'm a husband, a father, and I understand the importance of keeping good judges on the bench. I am honored to have the endorsements of all five Southwest Florida sheriffs, our state attorney Amira Fox, and public defender Kathy Smith. Governor Ron DeSantis trusts my judgment, and I'm asking you to do the same. On August 18th, vote to keep Judge James Stewart on the Circuit Court. Paid by James Stewart for Circuit Court Judge.
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0: Hey, man, this rotator of music is the weirdest thing. It's picked Pearl Jam songs all in a row. It's supposed to be totally random, and we've never been able to figure out why or how it does that. Does the other one was Pearl Jam.
3: And what's weird is it doesn't play those Pearl Jam ones as much as it plays some of the other ones.
0: Yeah.
3: And it's supposed to be an equal thing.
0: And it's not AI. It's just a program.
3: Or at least we don't think it is.
0: Yeah, you never know.
3: Yeah, maybe it's gained sentience back there in the rack room. I don't know.
0: Before you know it, it'll start playing music that annoys us. Like Maroon 5, who's a terrible band. 239-479-5592. I don't know what's worse, Cleveland or Maroon 5. 239-479-5592 is the phone number. It is Freestyle Friday on a Thursday. You call it about anything you want. I am going to take a moment to cover some news. Our congressman, Byron Donalds, in case you don't know, is running for governor. And in his run for governor, he is notably missing a very large endorsement that you would think he would have, given the way that certain people line up, certainly with Donald Trump. And I'm just telling you that it's Ron DeSantis, and it's not that Byron doesn't get along with Ron. It's that Ron's got a beef with Byron, and it's the weirdest thing. I don't know if, by the way, I don't think that either one of these gentlemen, Byron or Ron, would talk about this openly on air. If one of them is going to, I think it'd be Byron. Byron's been very blunt in a lot of the things he's been doing, including why he would debate, which I loved his answer. Why won't you debate? He was asked on with Jason Jones on Daybreak a couple weeks ago. He's like, because their campaigns are terrible. Why would I give them this platform when we're absolutely dominating the race? So the beef between DeSantis and Donalds is the weirdest thing. And what it is the fact that in Florida textbooks, when our Florida Department of Education got more involved in some of the curriculum and certainly with parts of the book, you all may remember that there was this very awkward deal where it said essentially this: slavery was bad, but, and then it adds the but, and what it was is slaves learned really useful trades. So slavery was bad, but they learned some things, and you know what? Maybe factually that's true. I'm a firm believer, though, that there are some things in life that maybe are just better left unsaid. Like, you know, Hitler was terrible, but man, the Nazis built the greatest infrastructure. Their roads, the way that they transported people. My God!
21: This is why there's thoughts that should stay in your head.
0: Totally. And that went into a textbook in Florida, the Florida curriculum. You know, slavery was bad, but man, they sure learned a whole lot. you know,
3: the job training.
0: Yeah,
3: the job training was great.
0: Yeah, job training. While they're shackled and their liberty stolen from them, their family stolen from them, stolen from somewhere. You know what though, man, that dude's wicked with a hammer. What? And so Byron and other black lawmakers, including a fellow Republican, Scott out of South Carolina, and yes, Kamala Harris and other black Democrats spoke out against it. Byron was very tactful in the way that he did it. By the way, never called out Ron DeSantis in any way, shape, or form. And everything that I've been told from multiple sources is that that is something that absolutely infuriated Ron. And ever since then, they just, the relationship's been on ice. Ron DeSantis, weirdly, I mean, I don't get what he's done. He appoints Lieutenant Governor Jay Collins, doesn't endorse him. Collins is still going around saying, oh, just, he said, read between the lines, whatever that means. But today's big news, in fact, news over the last 48 hours, is that two DeSantis appointees have endorsed Byron Donalds. That's Blazing Goldie, the CFO, and Uthmeyer, our attorney general. Those two gentlemen have endorsed Byron Donalds, and that's a big deal. I'd be very curious to hear whether or not there was any talks behind the scenes where, you know, whether or not Ingolia and Uthmeyer kind of went to maybe have a talk with Governor DeSantis and said, look, you know, we're going to be working with this guy, because they are. Mm-hmm. We're going to be working with him. It's time, because very obviously no one else has a chance in hell. The weirdest thing, though, that I will get to as well in this is the visceral reactions, the hatred for Byron Donalds online versus the real world of polling that shows Byron's dominating the race, and that people think that someone like James Fishback will be the next governor. If you're a fan, call us 239-479-5592. I'm Trey Radel's Drive.
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10: Another day of extreme temperatures. I'm Lisa Lucera, Fox News. The Northeast and Midwest baking under triple-digit temperatures in some places as we deal with record heat heading into the 4th of July weekend. 260 million people affected.
11: We're thinking that tomorrow on Friday, not only do we add a few degrees to our actual temperatures, but also to our feels-like temperatures as well, where we could peak between 110 to 115 degrees in terms of our feels-like temperature on Friday.
10: Fox Weather's Michael Estime in National Harbor, Maryland. The National Weather Service says heat-related illness kills more Americans annually than any other form of extreme weather. A former Olympian indicted on a felony vandalism charge, U.S. Attorney Jeanine Pirro says she has evidence David Hearn, a former Olympic canoe racer, forcibly ripped the liner of the reflecting pool on the National Mall.
12: We have witnesses who are disinterested, who have no motive to lie. They have no agenda. They're just working there, and they are actually witnessing damage to a national monument. We're going to go forward.
10: Hearn previously told the Associated Press he reached into the pool to examine the newly peeled coating. A grand jury has indicted Louisiana Attorney General Liz Merle on charges of intimidation and malfeasance after she was accused of trying to intimidate local officials who fought a law enacted by Republicans to overhaul local courts. Merle is accused of telling eight New Orleans officials, including Mayor Helena Moreno and District Attorney Jason Williams, that they could face removal from their jobs because of their opposition to the law, which eliminated the position of Orleans Parish Criminal Court Clerk after a man who spent decades in prison for wrongful conviction was elected to the post. Governor Jeff Landry has already said that he would pardon Merle as fast as the law allows. 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

0: Hannity and the conservative leaders who helped shape this movement. And we didn't just talk about conservative values, we stood up for them. Years ago, we helped organize one of America's largest Tea Party rallies at Centennial Park, where thousands came together for liberty, limited government, and the Constitution. I'm Jim Schwartzel, the owner of 92.5 Fox News, and I'm running for Congress to keep up this fight. Like President Trump, I'm a businessman, not a politician. I'll stand with him, fight for America first, and never forget where I came from. I'm Jim Schwartzel, and I approve this message. Paid for by Jim Schwartzel for Congress.
1: 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It's company policy and accurate. 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
2: Trey Radel, your host of The Drive, joining us now, Mercedes Harry Price. She heads up the lead GOP with big events going on as people are now, I think a lot of people are just, look, I know that many of you listening right now, you're pretty hardcore, but please realize that we've got a primary that's just around the corner, and it's about this time that most people who are not political nerds are starting to wake up and say, wow, we've got somebody to succeed Byron Donalds to vote for. Those of you in Collier have a wide open race in that new District 22. And so we got forums coming up. And Mercedes, you got one coming up here. How you doing?
3: I'm doing good. How are you?
2: Doing well. All is well here. It's 4th of July weekend. You got any big plans, by the way?
3: I will be, so the GOP booked two booths, one in Lehigh and one here at the Cape Coral, Red, White, and Boom. So I'll be working, sweating, covering everything up in a tizzy when the storm comes through at like 6 p.m. Pray for me. That's what I'll be doing on 4th of July. But it's 250th. I'm so excited. And then yeah. We've got that big flag that they're going to put out here in Cape Coral. So I'm stoked about that.
2: Very cool. We're carrying that too here, that show, the raising of that flag. Ian, you're producing that, right?
4: Will yes. Yeah, I'll definitely be producing that. I think it's 2 o'clock on Saturday.
2: Awesome.
4: Yeah.
3: I was just about to ask what time. Awesome. Can't wait.
2: There you have it. hey, I don't know if you'll indulge me on any political stuff, recognizing that you're a human being, maybe independent, or how independent you could be of your various roles, but I'm sure you heard today that Blazing Goalie endorsed Byron Donalds. Do you find that, I don't know, shocking, impressive, expected, unexpected?
3: So Blaze, not at all. You know, the two of them served in the state house together, and those two were the only two Republicans that didn't vote to take away the Second Amendment rights of those that are under the age of 21, and everybody
2: that
3: else
2: was
3: that, did.
2: That was, it was only Blaze and Byron?
3: No, I'm sorry. There was one more. Blaze, Byron, and one more.
2: Was it Caldwell? Yeah.
3: Man, we're talking like 12 years, 10 years ago. I can't even remember. But I just remember Blaze was one. I know that Byron was one. There may have been another one or two max. But that's why when I see things online, we've discussed this the last time, the internet is not real. When people say things about the congressman, it just absolutely blows my mind. It just goes to show how little the keyboard warriors know about reality. Byron Donalds has always been a stellar congressman, always voted for the right things, even when it was hard. You know, as someone that watched, you know, day to day what the guy was up to, just because of the nature of what I do, I'm really proud of him. And so we'll see.
2: Mercedes, what you bring up is, it really is wild. Like, if you were to only take a dive into Facebook, for example, and for whatever, I think because we're getting into the, exactly, that's my reality, cesspool, but because we're getting, right now, we're getting very much into the heat of things politically, this is where, like, I'm oversharing a little personal stuff here, but I will have people that are friends of mine, but I don't really talk with a whole lot. And all of a sudden, when a primary or general election is coming up, I start getting texts. Have you seen this? Have you seen that? Did Byron do this? James Fishback's totally going to win, right? And so it's wild, the difference of reality and online.

0: then the people online said they believe that's the reality. There is no doubt in their mind that it's over. Fishback won. Just look at all these other people typing these comments. And the reality is the polling is as much doubt as many of us may have here in polling. First of all, when you're polling in a Republican primary, it's way easier than a general, and it's way easier in one state. And Byron is dominating. Like, these guys have a fraction of a chance. It's not going to happen. But it does. It's just, it never ceases to amaze me the completely different worlds that people live in when they're online. It's wild.
1: Well, and I think that, you know, I have been telling people this because, you know, being the chair now after being a grassroots activist for 20 years and then being the chair, which was something I never thought I'd do or want to do, don't want to run for office, seeing the difference between the way that I used to perceive not only our elected officials, but the things that they do, and then actually knowing what they do, because now I'm kind of on the inside, not to say that I'm an insider, sure, but, you know, I'm following more closely. I have relationships. If I have questions or I don't like something that I hear, I pick up the phone and I ask. And then they almost always have a very reasonable explanation. Or you find out that the ABCD that somebody put together on Facebook is so off the mark. Yeah. And I really wish that people who are on social media understood that the people sometimes that are screaming the loudest about, you know, Trey Radel was eating dinner with this woman, so he must be cheating on his wife. I mean, those people don't even know that that was your sister. Yeah. You know, it's just so, drives me crazy.
0: That's a great analogy, actually.
1: That's what I see them doing to the congressman. It's very frustrating. It's very hard for me to hold my tongue. You know, I'm supposed to remain neutral, and I am going to remain neutral in the governor's race. I mean, obviously, I've known the guy for, you know, 15 years. So I have, you know, I like him and I have followed his rise. But it's just really, it's like you. It's just hard to watch and it's frustrating. And then you spend so much time, especially me in my position, explaining to people things. And it's frustrating.
0: So with that said, when people want to actually go and learn, you've got a forum coming up, the Lee GOP, along with another group, East Lee GOP, teaming up. And this deal is this coming Tuesday. Tuesday, doors open at 5:30 at The Ranch. An awesome spot right there on Colonial. Just east of 41. Tell us about that.
1: For sure. So this is going to be the debate of all debates for the Florida 19 race. Many have tried. Few are going to do what we're going to do. The East Lee Republican Club, they're really the ones throwing this together. So they're one of the chartered Republican clubs here in the county. If you live out in East Lee, Lehigh Acres, please join the East Lee Republican Club. We've got all these great initiatives. They're trying to build the party out there. We have a lot of former Democrats and new Republicans, minorities, women, independents in that area. So we jumped on board with them to help promote this event. This is going to be fabulous. It's going to be Tuesday, like you said. Doors open at 5:30. The forum begins at 6:30 sharp. We have 6 confirmed Florida 19 congressional candidates that are going to be at the debate. This is going to be a debate of tough questions. Several of us have gathered together to put something really great together. I think what's really important here is that this person is going to fill some very big shoes. So it's by far the local stuff is so important, and I'm so glad to hear you and others stress that, because this is one person, one vote amongst a pool of sharks in D.C., but the local guys are really the ones that impact us daily. However, it's important that we continue to send someone that has the same mentality, the same zeal, and the same strength that we've had in the congressman that we've had the last 6 years. So please come out. It's going to be at The Ranch. There is no charge. It is totally free. Come. We're going to have food and beverages available for purchase at The Ranch. 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It's going to be a good crowd. The East Lee Club, I don't know if you've ever been. They are such a fun group of people. You know, East Lee is like a whole other world, right? So come out and check everybody out. I think you'll enjoy it. And everybody needs to get out. If we're coming down to the wire, and you're so right, most of the normies, which is what I call them, most of the normies don't have a clue that there's even an election this year. So it is time to start getting ready. The ballots are going out. And, vote by mail is a significant portion. Nearly 70% of our votes come from vote by mail.
0: Real quick, though, I don't know if that's going to be the case this year because we had Jenna Persons Mullick in the other day, and they're really pushing. In fact, this is a moment to push that if you want your mail-in ballot, you got to go online, everybody. You got to go online and redo the process. This is part of election integrity. And she was saying that the numbers just don't match up. Anyway, either way, it's a good moment to remind people that if you're doing the mail-in, you got to go re-register online. Go do that.
1: And we're doing the same, just so you know. I just met with somebody last week. We've got this whole master plan for a big campaign strategy. We're going to spend tens of thousands of dollars. Our goal is to chase the ballots, which we never do as Republicans. Our goal is to let people know what the law is. Our goal is to go after those people that normally don't vote in a primary, which a significant number of Republicans don't.
0: Yep.
1: So we've got all kinds of efforts out there, and that's where we need folks to volunteer. That's where we need folks to donate. LeadGOP.org. Help us out. Help out the local people. This is where it all starts. Yep. And show up on Tuesday, July 7th at the ranch. It's going to be a good time. This is a good crowd, and this is an important race. So get out there. Even for yourself.
0: Mercedes, a huge thank you. Again, go to LeadGOP.org. Or go to the ranch on Tuesday. Thank you, Mercedes. Till next time, my friend. I'm Trey Radel. This is The Drive. We'll be right back.
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0: 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I had a text saying, hey, it's Thursday. It's not Friday. Thank you. I do appreciate that. It is Freestyle Friday here on 92.5 Fox News. We're taking your calls. I'm going to be out tomorrow, so, and celebrating this awesome weekend. And so we're doing a little Freestyle Friday here on this Thursday, but with plenty of news to go along with it as well. If you're just joining us, we'll talk a little bit about the race for governor. It's really interesting. Byron Donalds has not won the support of Ron DeSantis. I just don't think Ron's going to endorse anybody. Ron, not a fan of Byron. And if you weren't with us earlier, I explained it was just this ridiculous thing where the Florida textbooks had this section where they said slavery was very bad, but the trades that the slaves learned were really good. Well, anyway, this is a big deal years ago. And Senator Tim Scott of South Carolina, Byron Donalds, other black Republicans spoke out about it, saying this is not good. Never criticized Ron directly, but for whatever reason, everything that I've heard for years now is Ron has been infuriated with Byron ever since then and not endorsing him. The other components of this, just like this weird concept online, a lot of hatred for Byron online, calling him liberal. And like you literally just don't even know the man's record. I mean, we just had Mercedes on talking about how, as a staunch conservative, he was one of very few to vote against Republicans, vote against leadership years ago in the state house, and he's done the same thing.
10: It's not just that he has a great voting record. He's got one of the best conservative voting records.
0: Yeah. Club for Growth rates him number one.
10: Number
0: 100% conservative voting
10: record.
0: So
10: we're not talking about a gray area or middle of the road.
0: Yeah.
10: He votes more conservative than anyone.
0: Yeah. Than probably 98% of Republicans. Well, certainly all of the House. The topical news coming out of that is that Blazin Goldia, the CFO, and James Uthmeyer, our attorney general, both appointed by Ron DeSantis, have endorsed Byron. I guess better late than never. The phone lines are open, 239-479-5592. Another story I want to get to is a little reminder from the mayor of New York City.
11: And to every business owner, please set your thermostats to 78 degrees to alleviate the stress on our power grid.
0: It's 100 degrees outside. Yeah, no. I looked up and saw Katrina through the glass. No.
12: That ain't happening.
0: No.
10: I will say, telling you where to set your thermostat, what a commie.
0: What a communist.
10: Yeah, I mean, that. There you go. Right off the bat, telling you how to use your electricity.
0: So this guy and the organizations that he has been with for years, this is Mamdani, the mayor of New York.
10: Commie Mamdani.
0: He worked with two different organizations that shut down two critical energy providers in New York or tied to New York. One was a nuclear plant. Can't have that. They ended up shutting that down. And in Queens, there was like a gas plant that they were going to put in. natural gas to, again, help with energy needs in New York City. And the environmental organizations shut both of those down. And now here we are. Set your thermostat to 78 degrees. Like, first of all, 78 is ridiculous.
10: It's a far stretch from my 72. I'll tell you.
0: You go
10: that.
0: To 70. What do you two go to? You both are. You're born and raised here in Florida.
12: Well, we have a small apartment, so I set at 75 during the day. At night, it's 72, so I can sleep better.
0: Yep.
12: If I had it my way, 100% of the time, it would always be at 69.
0: Yeah.
12: My husband gets cold.
0: Yeah. My wife says she likes it crazy. I like it cold at night. I want it freezing at night. So yeah, we dip into the low 70s. Sounds so ridiculous. If I don't want to put too much strain on the AC because it still is Florida. I mean, you'll be lucky if you find me at 75 in the summer during the day, and that's everything's closed. You know, we got the storm shutters down, blinds are shut, no one's at home but me, and typically it's 74 anyway. Let me get to some Freestyle Friday calls. Hello, Carl. Naples got a couple minutes. Go for it.
13: Hey, first, want to wish you guys a happy 250th. A great time to you, Katrina and Ian. You guys do a great job. I'm going to see you if you're at the flag raising. I'm going to be there on Cape Coral on Saturday. And I just want to let you know that this stupidity thing about pennies. I had to go to Walmart today, and it just so happened. I went through the checkout machine. My total was $19.99. So I put a 20 in the machine, figuring they're going to round up to $20. No big deal. It's a penny. The machine puts a thing on there. It says 5 cents change. I'm thinking to get a nickel. The machine gave me back 5 pennies. For a store that doesn't take pennies.
0: Wow. Okay.
13: it's Freestyle Thursday. So I just figured a stupid story for a stupid thing. If you don't have pennies, 5 pennies.
12: They can't take them, but they're going to give them away.
0: Yeah. That's
13: so. Instead of rounding up 1 penny, they gave away 5. So,
12: they could have just given him the penny instead of the 5 pennies.
0: Yeah,
13: correct.
0: But I guess the computers are set to not do that.
13: Give me a nickel. Thing. Why 5 pennies?
0: Probably just trying to get rid of them. They want you to have them, not them.
13: That's good. Anyway, dumb story. You guys have a great 4th of July weekend, and we'll see you next week.
0: You too, Carl. Take care, my man.
10: Sometimes with large systems and large corporations, it just takes time for them to get the kinks all worked out of the new changes to the system.
0: Yeah, so what we covered this story a while ago. Is it – did they implement the round-up, round-down?
10: I thought it was a round-up and down, dude. It's like we did in school. You know, 3 or higher goes up to 5. And
12: that's actually not the case in retail. It depends on where it falls. If it's 99 or if it's 05 or if it's like 2 cents, it depends on where it falls on what you round to.
0: Right.
12: And most stores can't order pennies anymore.
0: If you're at 1 or 2, you round down. 3, 4.
12: You round to the nearest nickel.
0: You go up to five,
10: right.
0: But that's the only math that's ever served me ever in any geometry I took, any angles, and I never learned anything.
10: Algebra? No?
0: Nothing. Just I learned how to round up and down. We'll be right back. This is Drive.
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14: I'm Judge Javier Pacheco, and one of the greatest honors of my life was earning the trust of Governor Ron DeSantis when he appointed me to serve as Lee County Judge. Governor DeSantis chose me because he knows I am a constitutional conservative who will apply the law as written and uphold the Constitution as our founders intended, not rewrite it from the bench to fit political agendas. Before taking the bench, I spent years handling complex cases in both state and federal courts, which taught me the importance of preparation and discipline as a judge. I'm Judge Javier Pacheco. I was born in Peru and came to America legally at at 9 years old when my family fled communist terrorism in search of freedom and safety. That experience taught me just how special America is and how quickly freedom disappears when the rule of law is ignored. That inspired me to dedicate my life to protecting the God-given rights that make our nation exceptional. I'm Judge Javier Pacheco. Governor Ron DeSantis trusted me to uphold the Constitution. And with your vote, I will continue protecting the freedoms that make America great. Paid by Judge Javier Pacheco for Lee County Judge.
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17: Fox News, I'm John Saucier. Federal authorities indicting a Maryland man for allegedly vandalizing the newly refurbished Lincoln Memorial Reflecting Pool. U.S. Attorney for the District of Columbia, Jeanine Pirro, says a grand jury returned an indictment against David Hearn for felony destruction of property.
18: We have about a half a dozen other cases. Some of them will be misdemeanors, and some of them could be less like a violation. But we're reviewing every case based upon the evidence and reviewing all of the reports.
17: Hearn denies the allegations. He's facing up to 10 years in prison if convicted. Democratic Socialist candidates sweeping primaries in New York and Colorado. Congresswoman Claudia Tenney on Fox Business discussing.
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22: Good evening, Southwest Florida. Tracking some pop-up showers and storms through about 8 to 9 o'clock this evening. Let's talk a little bit about tomorrow. Friday, there will be the chance for some coastal showers throughout the morning hours. Most of us left with a partly cloudy sky. Temperature starting out in the mid-70s, quickly heating up into the lower 90s by your Friday afternoon. Expect scattered storms, especially the first half of the afternoon. Later on, close to 5, 6 o'clock, a lot of that activity will start to taper off. Most spots should be able to enjoy your Friday evening plans. I'm Wake News Weather Authority meteorologist Josh Green.
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0: Trey Radel, your host of The Drive. It is Freestyle Friday on Thursday, as I will be out tomorrow. I hope you all are, maybe some of you are already celebrating this this awesome weekend that we're going to have. We've got all our local events. Ian, you're producing the big show that we've got for the flag race.
10: Saturday, tomorrow, yeah, two
0: Saturday.
10: Yeah.
0: And then tomorrow we've got a daybreak. Will it be at Biggie's Place in Fort Myers? It's a great restaurant. By the way, phenomenal breakfast. If I have not talked that up all week enough.
10: I'm going to be there. Find
0: Dude,
10: me.
0: Dude, it's so good.
10: Yeah, it's going to be a great event out there at Biggie's. So find me out there. It'll be a fun day.
0: That's daybreak. They will be there 6 a.m. to 9 a.m. And just the weekend, too, just packed with stuff all over the country, too. I'm really excited to see some of the stuff that comes out of D.C. as well. We've got the calls that continue to come in here. We've got Greg in Naples. You're on 92.5 Fox News on this Freestyle Friday on Thursday. What's up, Greg?
1: Hey, man. How's it going?
0: It's going, bro. All is good. You?
1: Did you go to the guitar show in Sarasota, man?
0: I did not.
1: Oh, man. You missed it, man. What are you playing right now? I know you play. What do you play?
0: I have a Yamaha acoustic and an Ibanez electric.
1: Right? Oh, all right.
0: Flip-flop those? Yeah. Yeah, I mean, I play. I am by no means, though, any kind of fantastic guitar player. If there's any, like, I can't play leads. I mean, even some of my chord progressions are crappy. If there's anything I hate complimenting myself. If there's anything I'm actually pretty good at, I was just writing original music. For whatever reason, since I was a kid, I've had a real knack of being able to construct songs and lyrics, et cetera. Anyway, how about you, dude? You in a band?
1: I'm not, but I have a real bad drug habit with buying guitars.
0: Have we talked before?
1: We have.
0: Yeah. You've got a huge, that's your thing, I remember. You've got a massive collection.
1: Yeah, and I brought home a 1967 Guild CE-100, which has the original receipt that was sold in 1970.
0: Wow.
1: In a guitar, from a guitar shop in New Jersey. And
0: if I may, so how many guitars do you have?
1: I don't even know. it's between 20 and 30.
0: And mostly electric or some acoustic?
1: Yeah, acoustic and electric, yep.
0: Do you play them all, or is it more of a collector thing?
1: Oh, yeah. Yeah, in my house, I have guitars, like, as soon as you walk into my house, next to my bed, in my other room.
0: And do you play all the time?
1: I play all the time, man.
0: Have you ever played in a band?
1: I have.
0: Yeah?
1: But we were too much into the Grateful Dead, if you follow me.
0: Yes, I believe what you're saying is we did a lot of drugs.
10: I've got a laugh on it.
0: Dude, you have a crazy laugh like Pool Boy John. anyway, so did you play like jam band type stuff, like the Dead?
1: Yeah.
0: And it just smoked a lot of weed, did a lot of shrooms, maybe other stuff, and didn't really do anything with it.
1: Yeah, and then my, as you could predict, the rest of my band moved to Florida when I was living in Jersey. They moved to Florida and got into terrible things. And
0: graduated from the recreational marijuana into harder things. They went from Grateful Dead into Motley Crue real quick.
1: Oh, God.
0: They went from Grateful Dead
1: to The Walking Dead.
0: Into the. It happens, man. Dude. So, all right. I will take another bite at the apple here, man. What's your favorite stuff to play now? Like, do you play jam band stuff and you do leads, or do you prefer to play songs and chord progressions?
1: Well, I still love. Yeah, I love all of it. I mean, I do love the Grateful Dead, but I really have been into Wes Montgomery, John Coltrane.
0: Coltrane?
1: John Coltrane is just incredible, man.
0: Yeah, I'm a fan. I am a fan.
1: Yeah. Dude, if you ever want to see a guitar, I'm not insane. Despite this conversation, I'm not insane. And you're safe. You know, if you ever want to really see a couple guitars or want to play a couple guitars, you're welcome to meet me at a neutral location and you can play whatever you want.
0: First of all, I want to recognize and thank you for, like, for just saying those types of things. Like, dude, you don't have to give it that pretext, but I think it's hilarious that you recognize, like, all right, I'm just kind of calling into the show. I don't know this guy at all. So let's meet at a neutral location.
1: Well, I've been single for 8 years, man. Yeah. You know, like I have to say things like this. I'm used to it, you know?
0: you're the guy. Oh, wait a second. Are you the bail bondsman? No, you're the...
1: No, I serve papers, man.
0: You serve papers. That was it.
10: Yeah.
0: That was it.
1: Yeah, yeah.
0: And you said you never meet a woman. You hate people. Yeah.
1: No, it all comes together.
0: Yep.
1: Yeah.
0: I got it all. That's all
10: it's
0: I need.
10: It's because every time you meet somebody nice, you serve papers on them.
0: Yeah, yeah. Hi, nice to meet you. And you're screwed. You're going. You got to go to court.
10: Call me after court if it works out.
0: Yeah.
1: Dude. One time I was serving this guy divorce papers, right? And he was like 80 years old, right? Like, and his wife, I was on the phone with his wife when I was about to serve the papers, right? And I had to be at his place between like 12 and 12:15 during the day. And I felt that was weird, but whatever. But basically, the reason why I had to be there at that time is because that's when he got in his car to get stoned every day, because he only had 15 minutes to get away from his wife. Okay. And when I handed him these papers, now I told him, you know, after the first initial freak out, you know, I'm busting him in his car smoking pot. And I told him, you know, these are your divorce papers, man. I'm not a cop. And he was so happy that he was getting divorced.
10: Very nice.
0: Oh, like, man.
1: he wanted to hug. I hugged him. And he was like, man, I've been married to the wrong woman for 52 years.
0: Oh, wow. Damn.
1: And this is the only 15 minutes I've had in the past 15 years or whatever he said to just get away from her. And I could hear her yelling at me from four stories up going, that's him, there's the paper. And so let me tell you, man, sometimes it's not so bad.
0: Great, dude. Thank you for the entertaining stories, man. I really, really appreciate it, man.
1: Have a good holiday, man.
0: You too, man. As a huge fan of music, do another. Thanks. I appreciate it.
1: Right on.
0: All right, man. Take care. That was
10: sometimes the neatest things come from strange places.
0: Yeah, they do. You know, I now begin to recollect like all the details of the last conversation we had with him. And he's like, I don't know. Why do you like people, Trey? What is it? I hate them all. The people suck. This and that. Even though right there he had a positive story. And I'm like, dude, I just am naturally a curious person. But I love people because everyone's got cool stories and things to share. And by the way, like you, dude. Like, do you know how many stories like that he must have serving papers? And he said last night, oh, man, I got some. He's been, you know, in risky environments and, you know, highly volatile situations. But, he said he noted again he's still single. I'm hoping maybe next time he calls in, one of these times, he will either have another girlfriend or who knows. But I would bet, though, too, you probably serve some papers on some beautiful women.
10: Yeah, when you serve the papers, they're available now.
0: Yeah, you're getting divorced. I'm here. There's probably some pretty stringent ethical rules against that.
10: No, I'm sure it's fine. You know, hey, now that this is, you know, over, here's my card. Give me a call. We'll go out for drinks.
0: Yeah, or do it in a real subtle way, like, you know, hey, I just want to give you these papers, you know. Listen, if you need anything at all, just seriously, if you need any, I know this is tough. I want you to know I'm here for you. Here's the greatest line is, I never, ever do this. But
10: yeah.
0: Here's my personal cell.
10: My service goes beyond the public service.
0: Yeah, it really does. And yeah. Again, I wouldn't do this, but you know, you seem to strike. You seem like a really nice person.
10: Yeah.
0: It really is like, oh, man, look at the cans on that woman. Here's my card. But I never, ever
10: no.
0: Do this.
10: No.
0: Oh, man. I've got like, I'll tell you what, you've got like 30 seconds. You got want to plug an event, Rick? Rarely do I do this, but what the hell? It's the fourth. Go for it. You got to go now.
3: You are the man. I appreciate that. First off, our neutral location is the Tiburon Country Club. It's the Naples Reagan Club. Candidate forum and job interview for CD19 on July 14th. Doors open at 4:30 with a reception and dinner at 5.
0: Oh. Hey, real quick, Rick. Sorry, I think I kind of opened it up like a jerk. I thought you were going to plug something like, hey, we've got fireworks here or there. Dude, you've got a Republican club. I will just shoot me an email, man. I'll talk that up when we get closer to the date.
3: Okay. Yeah, absolutely. It's a week from next Tuesday.
0: Okay.
3: I will shoot you an email with the details and be happy to come back on when you have a little bit more time to chat.
0: Sure. Yeah. It's just Trey at 925foxnews.com. And yeah, well, I'm a jerk. I'm like, come on, dude. Just come on. You got 30 seconds. Get this out. Whatever. Everybody's got fireworks. Every community. Yeah. And he's like, hi, I'm really with the this GOP organization. We're Tiburon. And you're a dick, Trey.
3: No, you're not a dick.
0: Rick.
3: You've always been nice to me, and I appreciate that.
0: Rick, please stay in touch. Shoot me that email. We'll talk it up when we get close to that forum. That was Rick. I'm Trey Radles, Drive.
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6: Hi, I'm Judge Amanda Levy Reese. Governor Ron DeSantis appointed me to the Circuit Court bench because he trusts that I am a constitutional conservative who will always uphold the law as written and never legislate from the bench. And as a Circuit Court judge, you can trust that I will always apply the law fairly and consistently based on the Constitution. I currently preside over Unified Family Court, where I serve children and families through some of the most difficult times of their lives. I'm Amanda Levy Reese, and as a Southwest Florida native, I understand the values of our community. 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I also have the support of business and community leaders across Southwest Florida who trust my integrity and commitment to serve. I'm Amanda Levy Reese. Being a judge is the honor of a lifetime. I'm asking for your vote to keep a constitutional conservative on the bench. Governor DeSantis trusts me, and you can too. 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
0: Damn straight, happy 250. I don't know if anyone watched the soccer game last night. I'm going to kind of bet that a lot of this audience is not watching, but some of you, especially because last night it was the U.S. versus Bosnia Herzegovina. I thought it was Herzegovina. It's just like Bosnia, and they're like, listen, here's a random-ass country that's kind of like you. We've had all these wars, and so we're just going to put you guys together,
10: yeah.
0: And we're just going to keep both names.
10: Just pick a country next to you and team up.
0: It'd be like America, Canada.
10: Yeah, they're, yeah.
0: Yeah.
10: No.
0: Like half gay.
10: Oh.
0: Yeah, man. So
10: we're already half separate. There now.
0: I'd actually rather be America Mexico than America Canada, and I'm dead ass serious.
10: Yeah, I think I agree.
0: Oh wait, I mean, the food.
10: Oh, the food, mostly the food.
0: The people.
10: And what is Canadian food?
0: Yeah, you know, man, I've been there. I've been to Canada.
10: I'm going out for Canadian. So, do they deliver?
0: They got this one weird thing when I was in Montreal, smoked meat. It's like these, I don't even remember. Anyway, dude, I don't even know.
10: Canadian bacon?
0: Oh, yeah, and that's just ham.
10: That's the
0: dude.
10: Only thing they've ever made was Canadian bacon, and it's just ham.
0: Yeah, they got Labatt's.
10: Oh, we don't call it American ham. I mean,
0: yeah. What is that? I mean, bacon, if anything, is American.
10: Do they call it Canadian bacon in Canada, or do they just call it bacon? And if they do, then what do they call bacon?
0: I got to get off air.
10: Soccer? My head just were we exploded. Talking about soccer?
0: Dude, I don't know. Yes. America. Yeah. Ahí va Tillman. Goal! That's the U.S. scoring last night. And the Spanish announcers of the.
10: Oh, he's only half done. He stops and takes a breath and then goes again. Here he goes. He had to take a breath.
0: I don't know where that tradition started, but it is awesome. That is awesome. It's so awesome. And so, by the way, let me give a perspective here, I know. Katrina, are you confused?
11: A little bit, because he's still going. You know, when they do a touchdown, they're like, touchdown, and then it's over. And
0: by the way, when it's English, you know, it's American announcers, or anyone at all speaking English, is just goal. They scored. There could be celebration, whether you're talking about a goal in soccer or a touchdown in football. You're like, touchdown! You know, look at that!
11: But the announcers,
0: the Bengals win the Super Bowl!
11: Yeah, but it's not Super Bowl!
0: No, it's not touchdown!
10: That. That may have been.
0: I'm sorry.
11: Maybe our attention spans are too short for that kind of thing. I don't know.
10: No, we need to check. Get his book on this because I think that's probably the longest syllable ever, ever done. I mean.
0: I don't know where that tradition comes from, but it is pretty badass. So anyway, the United States won. Then they continue to advance. And by the way, I mean, I don't know anything about soccer, but everything that I've listened to, I can convey to you as if I know what I'm talking about, right? And apparently the U.S. is pretty good. That's what I got out of it, that they had a convincing win over Paraguay. Paraguay beat the Germans, so I don't know. You put that kind of stuff together, and sure, it makes sense to me. It's just cool to see the U.S. win. Their next game will be next week. By the way, it's on Fox Sports. And so here's my assessment of it, and I don't know if either of you two are into basketball. The way I kind of, and I don't know, somebody's probably going to kill me for this or think I'm an idiot. I look at it like basketball, but on this massive field, and you have kind of a point guard that at times is the goalie, but at other times it's the whoever. I don't know any of the positions, by the way, at all in soccer. I think a striker is one of the guys who's closer to the goal, I guess. I don't even know. There's someone listening right now that's like, this guy is so profoundly ignorant.
10: And this is not a sports station.
0: Yeah. Good point. Why the hell is he even talking about it? But I look at it like basketball where, you know, it's essentially just this kind of you're dribbling, you're passing, you're working it in, and then you score a goal. I don't know. I guess you could say it about
10: every
0: score.
10: No, it's a goal.
0: Yeah, that's right. You score a goal! All right, anyway. I think I just blew snot out of my nose.
10: Hey, man, whatever gets it
0: done.
10: Sorry
0: for you watching on TV.
10: Putting radio people on TV, I don't know.
0: This is a problem. So the U.S. won, and that's my update. It looks like basketball on grass.
10: It's grassketball.
0: Yeah, and you kick it.
10: Yeah.
11: Yay, America.
10: I mean, what kind of sport is it? You can't use your hand.
0: Only the one dude can.
10: He can and you can't. It's like, that's not fair.
0: Though, I would say, man, to be a goalie, that's a tremendous amount of pressure.
10: Oh, yeah.
0: Because
10: when you lose, it's a lot of times because of you.
0: It's you. It's you. If you, it's that guy, that, is that the person that just has
10: I think the same thing about the kicker in NFL.
0: Well,
10: he sits there all day and then it comes down to him.
0: Yeah. And there are people built for that are like, yes.
10: They love it.
0: Give it to me. There are certain things in life where I'm like, yeah, great. I love it. I want the challenge. Give it to me. Rest on my shoulders. Let's do it. And then there are other times where I'm like, I'm good. I'll take a hard pass at that. I just don't need that pressure. I don't know if it comes as you get older or whatever. But some people are built for that, man. And that is a lot of pressure. When we come back, Ian and I have been even talking off air about this story. California, like everything that we don't want to be, wait till you hear this new law that they've implemented. It's going to be a wild ride and a lot of fun. I'm Trey Radel, this is Drive. We'll be right back.
12: 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After earning the trust and appointment of Governor DeSantis, I traveled across Lee County, listening to residents and business owners discuss the future of our community. 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And the truth is, I share those same frustrations. I sit in the same traffic, trying to get my kids to school. I shop at the same grocery stores, and I feel the impact of rising prices while raising my family of five. The future of Lee County depends on the decisions we make today, and I'm fighting to get them right. 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You deserve a commissioner who listens, understands your concerns, and has the conservative principles and common sense to fight for Lee County's future. I'm Trish Petrosky, and I'm not only listening, I'm fighting every day for you and the future of our community. Paid by Trish Petrosky, Republican for Lee County Commissioner.
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14: He once represented his country. Now he's charged with defacing a national monument. I'm Lisa Lacera, Fox News. A former U.S. Olympian is charged with a felony after prosecutors say he vandalized the Lincoln Memorial reflecting pool.
15: David Hearn, a former Olympic canoe racer, is charged with a felony count of destruction of government property. Accused by U.S. Attorney Jeanine Pirro of intentionally ripping part of the painted blue liner from the renovated reflecting pool last month.
16: National Park Service employees observed Hearn actually forcefully and violently pulling up and removing the bottom liner with both hands.
15: Hearn says he reached into the pool to examine coating already peeled and briefly touched a chunk still attached to the pool. If convicted, the felony can carry a 10-year prison sentence.
14: Fox's Jared Halpern at the White House. A steamy holiday weekend for millions of Americans from the Midwest to the Northeast, the nation's capital, under a heat warning.
17: And D.C. isn't alone. Nearly 200 million Americans battling temperatures north of 90 degrees through the holiday weekend. It's shaping up to be the hottest 4th of July in the Northeast and, of course, across the Mid-Atlantic states in more than a decade.
14: Fox Weather's Michael Estime on the National Mall. AAA says just over 72 million people expected to travel this 4th of July weekend.
18: So even though airfare is higher, gas prices are higher than they were a year ago, that is not stopping people from getting out there. Folks at AAA say most people are going to drive this Independence Day, just over 61 million, with another roughly 6 million catching a flight.
14: Fox Business's Grady Trimble in Chicago. A grand jury indicts Louisiana's attorney general in a fight over changes to the local courts. 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

0: To freedom, to Southwest Florida's role in World War II, Wink News, America 250, Saturday morning at 8 on Fox Florida. The man accused of killing Julia Curvo in January was supposed to have a pretrial hearing this afternoon, but the judge in the case moved that hearing to Monday. After several minutes, the judge said they found an attorney to represent Robert Joaquin. The precautionary boil water notice for residents living in Boquilla has been cleared. Lee County Health Department says the water has now been deemed safe for consumption. Russ McCaskey, Wink News. First, fair, everywhere.
1: 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And today we're going to talk about balance. And I just recently read a research study that showed that consistent chiropractic adjustments actually can improve your balance. And this is a big deal for people. You know, when I see people lose their independence and freedom to move around, it's the quickest way I see a person's spirit break. And the most common reason for somebody losing their independence is their loss of balance. And it reminds me of Mr. O'Neill, who was one of my first patients, and he had major balance issues because he had a prosthetic leg that never quite fit right. And he used to fall several times per week, and on his bad weeks, he would fall every single day. And he told me 2 months after starting care that the most important thing I had done for him was give him his balance back, which gave him his confidence back. If you struggle with balance and are wondering if

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5: I'm Jim Schwartzel. I'm a businessman, not a politician. I was born and raised right here in Southwest Florida. This is where I've spent the last two decades raising my family, building businesses, and creating hundreds of jobs for our community. 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And I've seen inflation and high taxes crush hardworking families and retirees. I'm a pro-gun, pro-life, and pro-Trump conservative businessman who understands the values of our community. Unfortunately, we have failed career candidates moving here from liberal states like Illinois and New York, pretending to know Southwest Florida. I'm Jim Schwartzel, and I approve this message because we deserve better. We need a businessman who will make the Trump tax cuts permanent, bring back DOGE to cut wasteful spending, put term limits on Congress, and help President Trump finish the job. Paid for by Jim Schwartzel for Congress.
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7: Trey Radel, your host of The Drive. California food chains now have to post menu allergen warnings. Is the first state to require what they call major restaurant chains to disclose food allergens on menus and ordering platforms. So here's what that means for a restaurant owner. I got to spend more money. And by the way, it opens you up to even more liability when you didn't post that one thing, that one deal there, and now we're going to sue you.
8: You're going to have to hire a nutritional specialist just to write this thing.
7: It's ridiculous. Like, then you get into the costs on top of the immediate hard costs of, I got to print this crap out, I got to pop it up on every sign. So let me describe this for you here. And one thing to keep in mind, when you discuss a new law like this that requires people to spend more money, costs that get passed on to the consumer, by the way. So, gee, I wonder why everything, why is a cheeseburger so damn expensive in California? Here's yet another reason. So when we go through this, there is something, a big picture issue to keep in mind that we often talk about here, which is, at what point do you create laws? What justifies the creation of a law? Because remember, when you truly break it down in the most blunt way, what a law is a threat. It's a threat. You need to comply. Comply with these things. And by the way, all of that sounds like kind of negative connotations. It can have positive. We want you to comply here because this is good for society. I don't want you to go smoke PCP, drop acid, and whack down a bottle of Jack Daniels and go get in your car. That seems reasonable, right? So we have a law that says you can't do that. That's a little extreme, maybe.

0: trying to make a point. So, so by the way, if you were thinking of doing that PCP this evening and a bottle of Jack, yeah, maybe avoid that. Is PCP even a thing anymore? Anyway, let's move on. I just remember it, like, in the 90s, and, like, dudes would just wail on cops and then run and jump over bridges and crazy stuff. Anyway, I'm going to move on now. It's the talk about California that makes me crazy. So in this new bill, food facilities, I don't know why they call it that, subject to the federal menu labeling law, chain restaurants with 20 or more locations operating under the same name must provide written notification of food allergens they know. Here's the great caveat. Love this legal language. Lawyers are going to love this. Or reasonably should know. Are contained in each menu item, according to guidance from the California Department of Public Health. The requirement applies to the nation's 9 major food allergens: milk, eggs, fish, crustaceans, shellfish, tree nuts, peanuts, wheat, soybeans, and sesame. Let me repeat that. If there are any issues, all it needs to be written out about these things that you may have an issue with: milk, eggs, fish, crustacean, shellfish, tree nuts, peanuts, wheat, soybeans, and sesame. Restaurants may comply by listing them on printed menus, providing it digitally, etc. Again, all added costs and legal fees. You have to have, as Ian pointed out, a nutritionist to triple check on all of this. You got to have your expert there. Then you got to have the freaking lawyers come in and deem that everything is on the up and up.
1: Because you can't afford to have something in there that's not absolutely correct, yeah, because someone will find it and sue you over it.
0: Yeah, because you reasonably should know, according to their language.
1: And the thing is you're using 19 ingredients in this dish. Each of those 19 ingredients comes from 19 different vendors. Each of those vendors have a list on there of what's in each of those products,
0: yep,
1: in different amounts. Yeah, you're going to have to hire someone to evaluate your food and to come out with this document.
0: Now, not only is it a document, but it's a document in form of your menu. An actual menu at your restaurant, the menu that you've got above the if you're ordering to go, whatever, above their head. But they're super pissed, owners of restaurants and the association, because this goes beyond the printed menus and it includes what they call customer facing ordering platforms, including menu boards, drive through boards, kiosks, websites, mobile apps, and all online ordering platforms. That's insane.
1: You know, look how much stuff they've got on those menu boards at the drive-through now.
0: I know.
1: Could you imagine if every single item on there is going to have to list every single one of those allergens that might possibly been known to be in there?
0: Milk, eggs, fish, crustacean, shellfish, tree nuts, peanuts, wheat, soybeans, and sesame. We got it all? Again, they're going beyond, saying you got to do it everywhere. And the author of this, who is a Democrat, imagine that.
1: Oh, surprise, surprise.
0: Said the bill was inspired by her own experiences living with severe food allergies. And what she's doing is aiming to make dining out safer for millions of Californians. California will lead the nation by becoming the first state to mandate allergens be listed on menu for food facilities with 20 locations and above. And this is great. This is my favorite. This is what I'm about to say for you is awesome Democrat logic. The author of this says, this is great. It's going to benefit restaurants. Do you know why? It's going to give families with food allergies greater confidence when dining out. First of all, you people already know, okay? If they have an issue, they don't order it. My wife occasionally will have some issues with heavy cream milk. Okay, I don't need to explain what happens after, people. God, it's gonna kill me. But you know, it's pretty easy. Hey, is there any of that in this? Yeah, okay, I'm good. Thanks.
1: You know, people with legitimate food allergies, and there's a lot of them.
0: Yep.
1: it's not a huge percentage, but there's a lot of them. They become specialists in their allergy.
0: So what you're saying, even necessary? What you're saying, Ian, is that people are responsible. Don't need the government to protect everyone from who? Themselves. And that's what we're doing. That's where I come back to the one thing I'd ask you to keep in mind, which is, at what point should government go ahead and create a law that again, put bluntly, threatens your own citizens? And again, can threaten for all the good reasons. Murder, that's illegal. That's a good thing. I don't want to live in a state or society. It's like murder is perfectly acceptable for any reason. So you've got laws that do this. They threaten you. If you murder someone, you're either going to go to prison for the rest of your life or the state's going to kill you. We're going to do it right back. So you have laws that very obviously make sense to protect society. But then you get into these types of laws. And the way that I look at them and often pick on, to bring it local and pick on some local governments, would be the feel-good laws, such as the plastic straw bans. One of my favorites. And the reason it's one of my favorites, and I'll bring this back to allergens, is it's virtue signaling. At its finest or worst, however you want to look at it. You have people who are on city councils in Sanibel, for example, that without a doubt call themselves conservative, pro-business, and limited government. And yet they'll create a law that says you're not allowed to have plastic straws in restaurants. And if you do, that's illegal. And so what does a law do? Again, I spoke, and it's a threat. It's a threat because what laws do, in effect, is they tell you, if you do this thing that we say you cannot do, they threaten to seize your assets or take your liberty, or both. And what that is, again, in very plain English, is we're going to fine you. And that's where these things start. Like, that's just a fine. You know, whatever. I don't care. Government wants to do it. I kind of like it. You know, I don't. These plastic straws, they're bad. By the way, side note, the Sierra Club, the far left Sierra Club, has openly stated that these plastic straw bans are symbolic and they do nothing to stop plastic in our oceans or whatever. Let me repeat that. Nothing. They're symbolic. And yet, when you've got, again, I'm picking on Sanibel, but others have done it. I think Fort Myers Beach may have done it as well. When you have that, when you've got the leftist Sierra Club saying this is symbolic, it does nothing. Simultaneously, so-called limited government conservative Republicans are passing laws threatening their very constituents. And by the way, business owners saying, if you dare have a plastic straw, we're going to seize your assets. And if you don't pay up, if you don't pay your fines, what happens? They seize your liberty. And I always say it's really important to break it down in that way to understand the power of a law. Now, what you'll often hear is, oh, you're being hyperbolic. You're just blowing this all out of proportion and you're being overdramatic. They would never do that. No one would ever go to jail for having plastic straws. Now, remember, when you begin to go through the levels of this, you can even make the argument technically that they wouldn't be jailing them for the plastic straw. It's they're not paying their fines. They've been fined for having plastic straws at their restaurant in said city. But if you don't pay your fines, what happens? Your ass goes to jail. So there's I'm not being overdramatic at all. This is how laws work. And so then I come right back to this case in California and using the analogy of plastic straws. What you have to ask is, well, if my lawmakers, if these people that represent me on city council, county commission, at the state level, if they're creating their laws like this and threatening our population and threatening to seize our assets, fine us, take our money, or take our liberty, put us in jail, then what is the justification for creating said law? Now, again, with plastic straws, even the Sierra Club tells you it's ridiculous. It's symbolic. Now, look, they like it because those crazy leftists love big government. They want as much as they can banned and for you to conform to whatever environmental stuff they have in mind. But when they're telling you this, you got to ask, why would you make this law? And this is where it really gets frustrating. When you look at limited government, Republican so-called conservatives, they're doing it because it feels good. I'm creating a law. I'm threatening my constituents and business owners because it feels so good. I get to exert power and I take the moral high ground. That's what's happening. That's exactly what it is. I'm so awesome. I'm so good. I'm so much better than everybody else because I created this law. And by the way, it kind of turns me on, the power I have. I don't know how I just sexualized that, but I did. So what you'd ask for is give me a quantitative, qualitative study to assess why you're going to go through this law. And by the way, you spend money to create the law anyway. Still has to go through lawyers, passing, et cetera. Okay, give me the numbers of the way plastic straws are a massive threat, this and that. Let's go to California. And I would ask, how many people, and this is what we zero in on, to begin to wrap this story up in California. Again, if you're just joining us, by the way, California is mandating that food chains, restaurants, post menu allergen warnings. This is a big cost. It's a big headache. You're paying lawyers. You're paying dietitians, assessing everything, scientists, whatever. And then you got to do all the hard costs. And that's a lot of money. It's not easy to feel sorry for, you know, some investment company or a billionaire or multimillionaire that owns these restaurants. Screw you, because it's the customer who gets screwed. It's, again, no wonder why a cheeseburger in California is $15, $20. And so you got to ask yourself, how many people died in the past 10 years because they went to a restaurant and got killed by food allergy? And I promise you, it's the thinnest of numbers. And yet, when you look at that, and by the way, you also can arrive at, you know, dude was a dumbass, had a peanut allergy and went and ordered, I don't know, peanut butter on top of something. Yeah, don't worry about that. It's not, remember, we're here from the government. We're here to protect you from yourself. That's what they're getting at here in California. And I guarantee you, if you were to look at the number of deaths, it's just not there. And I understand, you know, when we weave back in something like, you know, I made the joke earlier, somebody just whacked down a bottle of Jack Daniels and went driving. That's a problem. It's still a problem in the United States, even with laws. People die. So you can see a quantitative, qualitative study that says, hell yeah, we need a law. This is out of control. People are dying. People somehow believe they can get the behind the wheel after they just whack down all kinds of brown liquor and think they can drive. And that's a problem. So they make a law. Now, when you look around, I look at the way that even at one point in our session of lawmakers in Tallahassee, someone even kicked around the idea, I think it made it out of committee, to ban all vaping, even non-scented, all vaping, all smoking in every part of the state with the exception of your car or your home. And I look at these things from the lawmakers banning plastic straws locally to the state, or at least kicked around that idea, to California doing this, and you just come to realize they all do it. So many of these people get elected into a position, and the only thing that they want to do is exert power over you and feel good.
1: And you know what gets me the most about this whole thing? If it was truly a big deal, if there were people truly dying about this, they wouldn't make it for just restaurants over 20.
0: Yeah.
1: I mean, that's obvious right there. It can't be that important if we're only applying it to half the restaurants.
0: What a great point. That goes back again to there is no qualitative, quantitative measure. And in fact, if there were some massive problem, like, oh my God, look at this. All these in LA, 15 people just died dining out. Oh my God, the same thing happened in Bakersfield. Oh my God, San Francisco. People are walking out of the streets after dining out and collapsing and dying.
1: It's a peanut butter pandemic.
0: Oh my God. Stop the crab, stop the shrimp, stop the gluten. We got allergies and everyone's dying. And if there was an actual stat that said this is a problem and people are dying, it should apply everywhere. But no, this is really where, again, both Republicans and Democrats are guilty of just picking on someone who can afford to shell it out. Why, yeah, you know what? Kick that guy. He's got money. Because, again, I'm going to exert power, which I love. I'm a politician, and I get to feel good about it. We're going to take a break on that note. I'm Trey Riedel. This is Drive.
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8: Fox News, I'm Jack Callahan. Federal authorities indicting a former Olympic athlete, David Hearn, for allegedly vandalizing the newly refurbished Lincoln Memorial Reflecting Pool. U.S. Attorney Jeanine Pirro says a grand jury returned a felony indictment for destruction of property.
10: We have about a half a dozen other cases. Some of them will be misdemeanors, and some of them could be less, like a violation. But we're reviewing every case based upon the evidence and reviewing all of the reports.
8: Hearn denies the allegations he could see 10 years in prison. Wildfires continue to burn in Colorado.
11: We're currently tracking somewhere of around 150-plus losses of structures. It's likely more than that, as I said, and we haven't even got into where smoke damage might have occurred.
8: Governor Jared Polis, America, is listening to Fox News.
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13: Good evening, Southwest Florida. Tracking some pop-up showers and storms through about 8 to 9 o'clock this evening. Let's talk a little bit about tomorrow. Friday, there will be the chance for some coastal showers throughout the morning hours. Most of us left with a partly cloudy sky. Temperature starting out in the mid-70s, quickly heating up into the lower 90s by your Friday afternoon. Expect scattered storms, especially the first half of the afternoon. Later on, close to 5, 6 o'clock, a lot of that activity will start to taper off. Most spots should be able to enjoy your Friday evening plans. I'm Wake News Weather Authority meteorologist Josh Green.
14: Saturday morning at 8, celebrate America's 250th anniversary with Wink News. From a veteran's lifelong mission to a Cuban immigrant's journey to freedom to Southwest Florida's role in World War II, Wink News, America 250, Saturday morning at 8 on Fox Florida. The man accused of killing Julia Curvo in January was supposed to have a pretrial hearing this afternoon, but the judge in the case moved that hearing to Monday. After several minutes, the judge said they found an attorney to represent Robert Joaquin. The precautionary boil water notice for residents living in Boquilla has been cleared. Lee County Health Department says the water has now been deemed safe for consumption. Russ McCaskey, Wink News. First, fair, everywhere.
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0: Trey Radel, your host of The Drive, joining us now, the 92.5 Fox News security specialist, Rich Colco. Rich, how you doing, man?
16: I'm good. I love that title. Thank you. I appreciate that.
0: Yeah. So special. It sounds kind of badass, too. It all has a nice ring to it. If you don't know, Rich, the FBI, you don't even have a badge. That's the weird thing about the FBI. You have these little, things you flip open, here's my library card, and over here's my FBI.
16: We have a badge. We have a badge, too. It's just not as impressive as some others, but the credentials are cool.
0: So if you don't know Rich, Rich spent more than two decades in the FBI, also served our country as a pilot in the Navy, and just always love having him on for all kinds of different perspective and occasionally stories. So, Rich, I'm just curious to pick your brain about this weekend. Big events all over the country celebrating America's 250th birthday. But outside of D.C., Chicago, New York, L.A., there are plenty of mid-sized cities, too, that are having all of these large celebrations. And I'm curious what happens at the Bureau at this time from D.C. and then outward with all the special agents all over the country.
16: Well, this is special events planning, and they do this all the time. The nice thing is this didn't sneak up on us. July 4th. 2026 has been on the calendar for a long time, so everybody knew that the 250th was coming. So for days, weeks, months, and probably in some cases years, law enforcement, intelligence community, first responders, et cetera, have been preparing for this weekend. And they knew it was coming, and there's just a lot of things to be done, practiced, rehearsed. And as you and I have talked in the previously, you never want to meet your peers during a crisis. So a lot of this just comes down to working together prior to July 4th, doing those exercises, getting on the radios or even on the computers, just making sure you've known each other, shake hands, and know how everybody works together.
0: So if you were still active with the Bureau and you're in D.C., give us a little bit of history of the various positions you held. And even when you worked in public affairs, do you get called in for a night like this?
16: Oh, yeah. Yeah. They set up these large command posts. Each field office will likely have their command post up and running for the July 4th weekend. There'll be a national command post at FBI headquarters, as well as one at the National Counterterrorism Center. And they'll be staffed fully with all the different entities within the FBI. The field office ones are there to handle the events in their AOR, area of responsibility, while the headquarters one is there to monitor what's going on in all the field offices. And if they have to deploy assets to from one office to another, that's what headquarters can assist with.
0: And what, in terms of gathering, constantly gathering intelligence, I'm just curious, is there, for as much as you could share, are there, when you have a very specific event like this, do any investigative tactics change at all? And hear me out, this is again me being dumb and ignorant, but always very curious. If you're hunting for, whatever types of crimes in general, and those are your responsibilities, and let's say you focus on white collar crimes, financial stuff, this or that, do members of the Bureau get any sort of shift at all in terms of hey, everyone, we're approaching the 4th, a big day and a big year, obviously. Look out for these types of things, and I don't even know what that would be, whether it's keywords, whether it's the scanning of communications or types of conversations, perhaps suspects may be having.
16: No, that's a great question. When you thought about the old days being whenever, when you had to secure an event, you had to put a perimeter, you had a fence, and you made sure everything was good inside that fence. And they were able to do that very well. Now that fence has expanded. It's expanded locally because of drones. People can fly drones from a half mile away or a little farther. So that's a problem. And now you've got threats. Are there people out there online that are trying to radicalize, recruit, or get people to do some sort of act of terror? Are there groups that are meeting up, making plans? And that doesn't have to be in your local area. That could be on the other side of the world. So, yeah, so for quite a period of time, the intelligence community has been searching for exactly that, to see if anybody's planning to any attacks at any of our countless number of events that are going to happen across the country. And, you know, you got New York, Washington, D.C., you know, Miami, Philadelphia, L.A., the really big events. You know, if you're a bad guy, those are hardened targets. Those are tough. So maybe it's easier to go cause that problem in a smaller town, a smaller community. Still has a big impact, sends a big bad message. And so those local law enforcement, first responders of every large, medium, and small town in America are very busy over this period of time.
0: And when we talk about the FBI, at the federal level, is there constant communication, interaction with even just like ultra local departments? You know, for example, Naples PD, Marco Island PD, other smaller ones. Like, how does that relationship work? Either in terms of just on the ongoing on a daily basis, or in terms of information sharing?
16: Well, it's somebody in like Southwest Florida, you know, it's easier for one of the local agencies or one of the local emergency centers to host the command post. And then you bring in representatives from all the different participating entities, all the different law enforcement officers, the sheriff's deputies, the police officers, fire, EMS, power companies, water, anything that, you know, is at risk or it could be needed, you know, medical. And all those people work together in one room. They share information. They practice doing this. They have briefings before the event happens. They have briefings during the event as it's going on. And if something happens, if Naples PD sees something, they'll stand up in the room, or they've got a method sharing it online with their partners in the room and throughout Southwest Florida, saying, hey, we've got this going on or that going on. And a lot of this stuff, obviously, it'll be some drones that shouldn't be flying. People should have gotten the message by now. There'll be somebody that puts down a backpack or a package and just forgets it, or, you know, goes to get a better place to view the parade but leaves their backpack there. Now you've got a suspicious package, you know, and somebody calls that in. And you could just have your people that just get a little too enthusiastic, you know, partying and cause some problems, and law enforcement have to respond to that. And then, of course, look at the temperature out there today and this weekend. I think the big problem you're going to have is just the heat.
0: Exhausting.
16: People are going to spend a long time outside in the sun. And by the end of the day, they're going to be exhausted, dehydrated, and you'll see people falling out just from spending that much time out in the sun because they wanted to get the good seats for the fireworks or the parades, man. or whatever.
0: Throw in a few beers and people are doomed. Rich Kolko on the line with us. You can find Rich all over social media as well. Rich Kolko is K-O-L-K-O. He's a 92.5 Fox News security specialist. Rich, given your long tenure in D.C., I'm just curious about this whole reflecting pool deal. There's some new developments. There's been what, an indictment?
16: Yep, they just indicted the Olympic canoeist. He was in the Olympics three times for it was the charge of vandalizing, not a felony charge, though, of vandalizing the reflecting pool that just happened a couple hours ago. Jeanette Pirro just had a press conference, talked about it, and he'll be rearrested and face these much more serious charges, which, as you heard the president say, deserves 10 years in prison. This charge happens to have a maximum of 10 years in prison. I don't see that happening, you know. But they'll put together a case, and we'll see what happens.
0: Dude, this is just all so stupid and ridiculous.
16: We
0: played sound the other day of people cheering Algie. People cheering for Algie. Why? Because it makes Trump look bad, I suppose. Yeah, it make Algie great again. It was their version of MAGA. Make Algie great again. But what? Look,
16: I shouldn't have. I read about that. It was interesting that when they drained the reflecting pool, and to, you know, clean it and paint it and stuff, there's still water caught in the pump systems outside the pool, that where the water comes from. And I guess, at least what I read, was that wasn't cleaned, and that, and somebody should have known to do that. And so when they turned the water back on, it, you know, shot some of the algae right out of the pumps right back into the pool, which is just too bad, because, you know, it does look great. It is representative of the United States. It's important this weekend. And while people are mad at one political party or another, I don't understand why everybody can't want the reflecting pool to look good.
0: Dude, I mean, in my opinion, that's TDS at the most extreme, where people cheer against things that are quintessentially, you know, I don't want to be overdramatic about the reflecting pool, but it is a huge component of the mall and the Capitol. And to see people like, you got to be messed up, man. But we've known that.
16: No matter who the president is, no matter who it is, what party it is, I always want whoever it is to be the best president in the history of presidents. They don't. They're not. But it's like wanting the pilot of your plane to crash. You know, this is the guy running our show.
0: Oh, my God. Sorry, that was dark.
16: You know.
0: I mean, that's, you know, we've often joked about if Trump found the cure for cancer, you would have hashtag I support cancer. I'm for cancer.
16: Yep.
0: And yes, if Trump was flying the plane, would they cheer for it to crash? Rich,
16: and while you're on it, you know, I want the economy to do well. I want people to be happy. I want crime to go down. I want everybody to have jobs. You know, no matter who's president, I want no wars in the Middle East. You know, we should all kind of want the same things. I understand we don't agree with how different leaders try to get to those points, but whatever. It's just tiring.
0: Yeah, I agree. I mean, reflective in the polls now of the very small segment of Democrats that will say that they're proud to be American. Most of that comes back to that they're just so upset that Trump is president that they take it emotionally. But, you know, whatever. Anyway, like, I think that's part of the problem, is just when you allow emotions to dictate what is supposed to be rational thought. And that's where we're at. But it is what it is. The reflecting pool, just to wrap up there, there was some vandalism. By the way, you mentioned the pipes not being cleaned out. Yes, it starts the algae. Also, I think in retrospect, they are really screwed up with whatever type of paint that they put down there. But any other arrests, or where do things stand then with that for the big celebration?
16: A bunch of people have been cited for some sort of vandalism or collecting the blue paint or whatever they did. So I don't know what's going to happen to them. This was the first indictment. So, but it's a high profile guy, a famous guy, or, you know, relatively, at least you can make him famous because of his Olympic background. So, you know, I don't know.
0: You hold up. You got Olympic background too.
16: I do, but I didn't go down and collect any blue goo from the reflecting pond.
0: By the way, look, I do have just a few minutes left here. Share with us, in case, you know, we've talked about it a few times on air. Share with us your experience in the Olympics.
16: I was on the United States national luge team in the early 80s. And then due to my commitment to the military, I had to retire from competitive racing, even though we were the top doubles team. We were number one. It was nice. But flight school came along, so I had to take off for Pensacola and couldn't race anymore. But the Puerto Rico Olympic Committee hired me to coach their teams at the Olympics. And so I got to go participate in 88, 92, 94, and was administrator of summer games in 96. So I was, you know, in and around the Olympics and got to march in the parade and live in the village. And, you know, it's kind of like going to one of those spring training camps for old men where you get to play baseball. I got to be part of it. It was kind of cool. So
0: Rich Colco goes from being an Olympian to Maverick from Top Gun, which is pretty badass. That's actually an awesome experience, all that travel with those things. Rich, as always, a huge thank you again. Rich Colco is the 92.5 Fox News security specialist. Always appreciate your time, my man. Have a great weekend. Yep. Have a great 4th.
16: Have a great 4th. Everybody stay safe, hydrate, and God bless America.
0: We're going to take a break. I'm Trey Radel. This is The Drive.
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0: Every single time I hear this, I just see Robert De Niro with a cigarette in his mouth looking at the end of the bar. And if anyone knows, you know. And someone gets killed shortly after that. Anyway, that is Goodfellas. Hi, I'm Trey. You're still your host of The Drive. We got a few minutes here before we go to Mark Levin. And before we break, I won't be here tomorrow. I'm so looking forward to this awesome 4th of July. And I just wanted to take a moment to say America frickin' rocks. This country is so awesome and offers so much opportunity. And it makes me genuinely sad. The anger, the hate, the resentment that you get from just so many on the left these days. And it's been so significant. Of an increase in just anger and hatred over the last 25 years. You know, the crazy thing is you ask yourself, what's changed since then? Well, if you're going to talk about racism, last time I checked, we had a black president, but that doesn't do anything. In fact, race relations get worse after that. Just make no mistake, this country friggin' rocks. I love it so much. And before we break, I want to share an Aussie who did the World Cup here, and reflecting on why just all these people thought the way they did about Americans.
20: Like, I can assure you, Australia, American people are lovely. I had an American lady say, what did you expect? And I think it's because growing up in Australia, we watched, like, the Jerry Springer Show, and we watched Judge Judy. But I can assure you, those people aren't typical Americans.
0: I don't know about that. I mean, have you been to Chicago where Springer used to shoot? I mean, I would walk out the door and Maury Povich would be there asking somebody, are you the father? And just a block down, it's midgets fighting and then a Ku Klux Klan Grand Wizard trying to attack black people. I mean, that's the Springer show. I don't know how Povich found his way in, but he did, even though he shot New York. That was Chicago. I did go see Springer in Chicago once. Pretty wild stuff.
1: Did you get any on you?
0: I stayed far away. So that would be like, well, what do you think of, you know, Australia? Well, kangaroos obviously rule everything, and Crocodile Dundee is the president. Duh. You got that and friggin' wallabies. I don't even know what that is. What's the other little cute bear?
1: A koala.
0: Koalas. I mean, that's all you do. You surf, you smoke pot, and kill crocodiles with Dundee.
1: And everything in Australia is about 7 times more venomous than it is here.
0: Yes, absolutely. And you all clearly speak with a speech impediment. Just say the word no. Nar. No. Nar. Nar.
1: Because it's no and nay at the same time.
0: Dude, I don't know what
1: it is.
0: Nar.
1: Nar. Nar.
0: And everybody says, "Would you throw another shrimp on the barbie?" And do you really barbecue shrimp? And, I've been to Outback. I'm good. I've eaten your food, which has nothing to do with Australia. Anyway, that's...
1: Can you indulge me? I just, real quick.
17: There will be no removal of masks to consume alcohol outdoors. So you will no longer be able to remove your mask to drink a cocktail at a pop-up beer garden on a footpath as part of a pub crawl.
0: Dude, that is the thickest Aussie accent ever.
1: Another one of my cocktail. Top 20 clips right
0: here. I can't even drink cocktail. Footpath. Can't enjoy beer.
1: I can't figure out. I think you put a straw under your mask. Is that how they were doing it?
0: Dude,
1: I don't know.
0: No, that's what they'd be.
1: In order to drink, to go out and drink, you have to drink.
0: Yeah.
1: I mean, it's part of it.
0: Just be careful on the footpath. America friggin' rocks. America! F yeah, baby. Mark Levin's up next for Ian and Katrina. Have a great 4th, everybody. We are back on Monday.
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